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0: From the Sky News Centre at 2. Hopes fading for 33 British tourists missing in flash floods in Nepal and Tibet. The torrents killed around 400 people, with the King and Queen describing their heartbreak at events. Britain's offering £5 million in assistance. Speaking at the Oval Office, Donald Trump says America's aid will also be sent to the region.
1: That was a brutal. That wasn't just water. That was mud and water as a mixture. Nobody's ever seen anything quite like that. We're very powerful, strong, well-built buildings were wiped out like they were toothpicks.
0: More than 200 extra officers have been drafted in to support Cleveland Police. The force has been dealing with a number of incidents over recent days in a similar area. They include the A66 crash, which killed two officers and five young men, and a fatal house fire on Wednesday. The cleanup of one of England's largest illegal waste tips has cost taxpayers an estimated £6 million. It's taken 5 months to clear the 150-metre-long trail deposited in a field in Kidlington, Oxfordshire, last year. A simple packing mistake could disrupt your flight this bank holiday weekend. The Civil Aviation Authority is warning power banks, vapes and other lithium battery devices should stay in hand luggage, not checked bags. With 2 million people expected to travel, passengers are being urged to check before they fly. Ross Lydall from the CAA explains why it's important.
2: In the unlikely event that something goes wrong, then help can be obtained very quickly. Cabin crew are trained to intervene. And if any device that does start to overheat, then it can be tackled so that any risk of fire can be averted.
0: Rangers crashed out of Europe after losing their Conference League playoff on penalties to Jablonec in Czechia. Motherwell were eliminated by Freiburg. And Peter Cullen, the voice behind Eeyore in Disney's Winnie the Pooh franchise, has died.
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0: From the Sky News Centre at 3, rescuers in Nepal and Tibet are scrambling to search for survivors after devastating flash floods. The Prime Minister's pledged £5 million in aid. Andy Burnham also says rescue workers from the UK are on standby to help. More than 30 British nationals are missing. Among them are Marla and Bipin Patel from Coventry. Anant is their son.
1: When we've contacted the Foreign Office, the information has been practically non-existent. That's where the concern is now, is that it's

0: now an ongoing period of time where we feel that there is no clear information that has emerged from the authorities.
1: Redcar and Cleveland Council says more than 200 extra officers have been drafted in to help police keep residents safe following a string of recent incidents near Middlesbrough. Two people died in a house fire, while seven others were killed in a head-on crash on Saturday. The clear-up of one of England's largest illegal waste tips has been completed after 5 months. The 150-metre-long trail, deposited in a field in Kidlington, Oxfordshire last year, is estimated to have cost taxpayers £6 million. Campaigners are calling for repeat drink drivers to be fitted with alcohol locks before returning to the road. The device stops a car from starting unless the driver passes a breath test. Simon Williams from the RAC says alcohol locks are necessary.
2: It's stopping someone getting behind the wheel drunk again. And we know from data that there are 27,000 people who've been convicted of drink driving multiple occasions in the last 11 years. So it does seem as if, you know, the ban isn't enough.
1: Ministers say they've looked into lowering alcohol limits. UEFA is preparing to bring criminal proceedings against FIFA president Gianni Infantino over his failed World Cup sell-off bid. European football's governing body says his actions amount to reputational damage. And Rangers, Hibs and Motherwell all
3: You're
1: went out...
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0: From the Sky News Centre at 4. The full scale of destruction in Nepal and neighbouring Tibet is gradually being uncovered. More than 400 people have died following devastating flash floods. At least 33 British nationals are among those missing, with rescue efforts hampered by destroyed homes, swamped roads and damaged bridges. Dr. Alison Gokotano is the World Health Organization representative for Nepal.
1: The priority will be on the search and rescue operations. Immediate priority is with the treating the immediately injured. In terms of the total number that we might be seeing, it won't be surprising that the numbers will increase over time.
0: More than 200 extra officers have been drafted in to support Cleveland Police. The force has been dealing with a number of incidents over recent days in a similar area. They include the A66 crash and a fatal house fire. Specialist rape and sexual offences teams will be in every police force in England and Wales by the end of next year. The Prime Minister's brought the rollout forward by 18 months in efforts to tackle violence against women and girls.

0: A teenage girl has become the first person in the UK to have a dissolvable implant fitted to close a hole in her heart. 14-year-old Lily Yell can return to playing rugby after being told a traditional metal implant may have stopped her. Experts at Alderhay Hospital in Liverpool say the device will dissolve completely as her organ heals. Dr. Salem Jivanji thinks it could be a breakthrough.
1: It looks really exciting. Like, I think in the next 5 years, we'll have a much better understanding of it as more and more people start to use it. It seems very likely, based on all the data that we've seen so far, that this might just become the alternative way of closing ASDs.
0: Rangers crashed out of Europe after losing their Conference League playoff on penalties to Jablonec in Czechia. Motherwell were eliminated by Freiburg.
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0: From the Sky News Centre at 5. Hopes fading for 33 British tourists missing in flash floods in Nepal and Tibet. The torrents killed more than 400 people, with the King and Queen describing their heartbreak at events. Britain's offering £5 million in assistance. Speaking at the Oval Office, Donald Trump says America's aid will also be sent to the region.
1: That was a brutal, that wasn't just, that was mud and water as a mixture. Nobody's ever seen anything quite like that. We're very powerful, strong, well-built buildings were wiped out like they were toothpicks.
0: Redcar and Cleveland Council says more than 200 extra officers have been drafted in to help police keep residents safe following a string of recent incidents near Middlesbrough. Two people died in a house fire, while seven others were killed in a head-on crash. The clean-up of one of England's largest illegal waste tips has cost taxpayers an estimated £6 million. It's taken 5 months to clear the 150-metre-long trail deposited in a field in Kidlington, Oxfordshire, last year. The Scottish Government says it's reviewing who can access IVF on the NHS with the potential expansion of treatment. It could mean single women and more couples becoming eligible. Rangers, Hibs and Motherwell all went out in the Conference League playoffs. Rangers were beaten on penalties by Blyblonets in Czechia. Motherwell suffered a 7-2 aggregate loss at Freiburg. Hibs threw away a 2-1 lead to lose 3-2 to Ghent. Manager David Gray was crestfallen.
2: Extremely large portions of that game, I was really proud of what I was watching in terms of the effort, the desire, the commitment, the intensity to try and get back into the game and then to go and win the game, which I thought the players probably deserved for

0: second half efforts, but the game and the tie has been decided in that last 5 minutes, as you say there, with two huge moments in both boxes, and unfortunately we're on the wrong side of both.
1: And campaigners are calling for repeat drink drivers
2: you're
1: to be fitted.
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0: From the Sky News Centre at 6. Nepal and China are warning of a fresh risk of flooding from fast-filling lakes as they attempt to recover from this week's deadly disaster. Almost 500 people have died. Over 1,000 remain unaccounted for, including 33 UK nationals. Search and rescue operations are underway in the debris-strewn valleys and hillsides of Nepal and neighbouring Tibet. This man survived.
1: Everything has gone. Rice, corn, clothes, the tea shop. Everything was swept away by the flood. The only thing left is me and my clothes.
0: More than 200 extra police officers have been drafted in following a series of violent events near Middlesbrough. A deadly house fire in Grangetown, a wrong-way car crash and vehicles ramming into homes may all be linked to organised crime. Andy Burnham's announced a crackdown on cowboy builders and intimidating bailiffs. The Prime Minister says he'll introduce measures to help people find trusted traders, but critics say his scheme is half-baked. Campaigners are calling for repeat drink drivers to have their cars fitted with alcohol locks before returning to the road. The device stops a vehicle from starting unless the driver passes a breath test. It follows a government consultation aimed at tackling road deaths. Simon Williams from the RAC says alcohol locks are necessary.
2: It's stopping someone getting behind the wheel drunk again. And we know from data that there are 27,000 people who've been convicted of drink driving multiple occasions in the last 11 years. So it does seem as if, you know, the ban isn't enough.
0: Ministers say they've looked into lowering alcohol limits, tougher penalties and the use of alcohol locks. The actor who voiced Optimus Prime in Transformers and Eeyore in Winnie the Pooh has died. Peter Cullen was 85. And it was a miserable night for Scottish sides in Europe with Rangers,
3: You're
0: Hibs...
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2: So there could be more flooding in areas devastated by a collapsed glacier. Lakes on either side of the border in the Himalayas are at risk of overflowing. Rescuers are still searching for survivors from the initial disaster, which has claimed at least 469 lives. Cordelia Lynch in Dungay in Nepal says there are chaotic scenes.
3: So many local people trying to escape on motorbikes. A lot trying to get to higher ground. Panic set in immediately. Rescue teams telling us to get out. Everyone trying to flee as quick as they can.
2: 200 extra police officers are being drafted in to assist after a series of deadly incidents on Teesside. A 7-year-old girl and her aunt were killed in a house fire in Grangetown, just a mile from the scene of a crash that claimed 7 lives. Inspectors claim the firearms licensing system in England and Wales is putting public safety at risk. The policing inspectorate says there's a postcode lottery in how applicants are scrutinised and wants a new national authority. Lee Freeman is His Majesty's Inspector of Constabulary and says an in-person medical assessment's also essential.
4: It is important that everybody is continually assessed and has a responsibility to identify that when there are any significant changes in their health or indeed their circumstances, that might change that assessment ongoing.
2: The Home Office insists it's already reviewing licensing arrangements. The clean-up of one of England's largest illegal waste tips has cost taxpayers an estimated £6 million. It's taken 5 months to clear the 150-metre-long trail in Oxfordshire. Rangers manager Derek McInnes says he's mortified after his side went out of Europe on penalties last night. They were beaten by Jablonec of the Czech Republic as Hibs and Motherwell were also eliminated from the Conference League. And Nicola Coughlan, Hugh Bonneville and Matt Lucas have joined a campaign to protest against AI voice cloning. They want to block technology which can replicate a real person's voice. That's the latest. I'm Jenny Barsby.

0: Good morning. Welcome along to Friday morning. What a horrible morning it is, isn't it?
1: Certainly is.
0: I mean, I got up this morning and it was dark, and then I'm sitting watching the TV and looked at it. God, it's still dark. It's 6 o'clock.
1: Yeah, it's just ridiculous. We don't need this.
0: No, we don't need this.
1: We don't need this.
0: How's you today?
1: Not too bad, sir. Not too bad.
0: You had a hassle of a day yesterday,
1: but hassle of a day, but one of these things, you know. Yeah. Probably. And a hassle of a morning. So, but hey, we'll get through it. You know,
0: we'll get through it. Absolutely.
1: That's what life is. They throw you all these things, you've got to dodge them or whack them back.
0: Yeah, it's a curveball, just whack them back.
1: You get knocked down, you get back up. That's what Rocky said.
0: Yeah. we'll get the weather on track for you very shortly. So we've got a Beacon Banjo coming up. And yeah, there is a connection between these tracks. There's two from Elvis Costello and one from A Flock of Seagulls. So there is a connection. See if you can guess what it is. That'll be coming up around about 50 minutes time. It's 8.5 minutes past seven on Friday, the 28th of August. As I say, a very dreary Friday morning as well. So if you're doing anything, I don't think you'd be hanging washing it, because it's just so dark and foggy and wet and dreary.
1: It must be a lot worse if you're certain fans of the world, eh?
0: Well, we're going to touch on that as well. We were just talking about that, and it is quite funny, but it's on a serious note. Here's something about the Dunno Know, right? So, the four teams that was knocked out of Europe, that was Celtic, Rangers, Hibs and Motherwell.
1: Yep.
0: There was a grand total of 8 Scottish-born players out of the four teams in the starting lineup.
1: So, right.
0: That is absolutely ridiculous.
1: There you go.
0: So, and it just shows you the state of Scottish football as just now.
1: Yeah, and they say we need all the European players to make us better in Europe.
0: Yeah.
1: Yeah, okay.
0: Yeah.
1: Good one.
0: But yeah, I mean, it is fine to get European players if they're any use, but if you're spending millions and millions on players that I just don't know what happened. I mean, we'll talk about Celtic, we'll talk about Rangers. I mean, Brown for Hearts to get through.
1: Yeah.
0: But you've got to remember where Rangers and especially Celtic dropping into the Europa League, or the, what is it, the Europa League? Yeah.
1: Yeah, it's
0: there's a lot of money going out of Scottish football, yeah, because if they get into the Champions League, the money they win, there's also money distributed to the clubs in Scotland as well. So
1: drips in, yeah. And as you were talking, it affects the whole coefficient of getting teams into Europe. So
0: yeah,
1: no, it's a sorry state, but
0: I think we've only got 4 teams in Europe. The end of this season, next season, will be 4 teams in Europe, maybe 3, depending on how well sort of do or don't do. And the big thing is that the team that finishes second, rather than Hearts this season, went into the second round of the Champions League. They're going into the third round of the Conference League.
1: Okay.
0: Which is, you know, and they beat that and you drop in anyway. Yeah. The Eurovision Song Contest or something like
1: that's
0: that.
1: That's it. But you're still getting their point.
0: Yeah.
1: So, yeah, it is a sorry state. It just shows you how hard it is, you know, being in small. But, I was watching the Champions League draw yesterday, and there was teams there I've never heard of.
0: No, no.
1: There was a team there, I think they're called Saba, and they were only created 9 years ago.
0: I saw that.
1: You take it after that team. 9 years they've been, and that's in qualifying for the Champions League.
0: Is that a Ukrainian team or something?
1: I think it could have been, yeah. You might be right, because Ukrainian football's just about to start up again. Yeah, so, yeah, it's, great story, but yeah, Scottish football, it's, you know.
0: But if you look at it, I mean, the capitulation by Celtic, you're up 4-0 in the tie with like 60 minutes to go.
1: Yeah, I don't know. That's just a wee bit ridiculous, is it? It's Martin O'Neill must be pulling whatever he's got left and out. He asked for more players, you know, because his squad wasn't deep enough. But
0: come on, you're playing a team from Austria that should be beaten every time. Same with Rangers yesterday as well, mate.
1: Yeah.
0: I mean, I can understand Motherwell. I mean, and the Motherwell supporters, I saw a video of the Motherwell supporters, looks like they're enjoying themselves, but that's a damn good team.
1: They're a different class. They're a perennial last four, last eight sort of team, you know. Freiburg are a brilliant side. And same with
0: Motherwell.
1: And the same with the team at
0: Hibs.
1: Hibs played
0: Ghent,
1: a top Belgium side as well. I thought they really should have buried that at 2-1 up.
0: Well, you've got to see out of you. That's the thing. I mean, and that's been Hibs' problem over the years, and that's why they call something, if you feel at the end, is Hibs in it, because they lost 2 goals in the last 8 minutes, I think.
1: Yeah,
0: I mean, the one thing, If you're up 2-1, you lose a goal. The main thing is, right, OK, let's get the extra time, reset, get a couple of subs on.
1: Exactly.
0: But no, you lose a goal in the 93rd minute.
1: And Hearts scraped through against a team that finished bottom of the Conference League last season. Yeah. Rapid, so is a lot, but at least they're in Europe. I'll give them that. That's the main thing, you know, but...
0: I mean, OK, we've joked about Hearts here and this and that. But you've got to give them a little bit of credit. To hold on an extra time with 10 men against a team that was ramping against them as well. And you go to penalties, it's potluck, but you held their nerve.
1: Well, can you imagine that being knocked out of three European competitions in one season?
0: I know.
1: I mean, that would have been laughing stock of Scottish football.
0: I know.
1: But now instead we get a laugh at Rangers. So.
0: Well, we'll preview Sunday's game I think that might be very, very tasty.
1: Very tasty, especially if it's an injured animal, so it could be really tasty.
0: Well, exactly. Right, we'll have the weather and the traffic after this next song, which is a real thing.

0: There you go, real thing there, and can you feel the force? Can you? Can you feel the force?
1: Force.
0: Anyway, if you can or if you can't, it's fine. It's time for the weather and traffic. You ready there, Sandy?
1: Yes, I am, sir.
0: Cool.
1: Good morning. It is the 28th of August. Today, cloudy with outbreaks of
0: rain.
1: Did
0: you say the 20th?
1: 28th.
0: That's okay. I thought you said the 20th. No. What?
1: I'm taking a week off. We'll go for another week, guys. It's going to be heavier around Fraser Peterhead for a time in the early afternoon. Then gradually becoming lighter and more patchy later in the evening. Windy at times, particularly around the coast, and a maximum temperature of 17 degrees centigrade. Tonight, cloudy with outbreaks of rain in the evening, but gradually easing off, but coming mostly dry by morning, with a few clear spells developing. Windy at times around the coast, with a minimum temperature tonight of 12 degrees centigrade. Now look for Saturday, any cloud and patchy rain at first will soon clear to leave bright and sunny spells and increasingly light winds. Chance of the odd afternoon shower and a maximum temperature of 19 degrees centigrade. And the outlook for Sunday, further rain or showers over the coming days, mixed with some drier and brighter spells. Winds will mostly be light on Sunday and Monday. There we go.
0: Right, okay, let's have a look at the roads. Now, there's been so much hassle on Great Northern Road this week. It is still closed between Hardigan and Don Street, but this morning, the gap to Shmoo was open.
1: It was.
0: So you'll be able to cross the road. There was no gaps. There was absolutely, can I say, there was no gaps for the Hudigan to Don Street for people to cross the road on Wednesday. Absolutely ridiculous.
1: No, well, I wouldn't have been able to do it. Glad we didn't do a Wednesday.
0: Well, I'm glad we didn't do a Wednesday as well, yeah. But although I still had to do it. So that's closed. It's supposed to be until the 11th of September or something like that. Does it say on here? Yeah, it says September the 11th. Anyway, Samaria Drive at Tullydrone Avenue, busy in both directions. King Street is quite clear this morning. The roads aren't too bad, actually. Market Street, Guild Street Junction, that's busy. There's no real problems on Wellington Road. There's no real problems coming in on, Stonehaven Road. The road is still closed, South Anderson Drive, it says, until 5 p.m. It's going to be open at 5 p.m. tonight. Knowing that, it probably means it's open now, but it says on the map it's closed. That's between Broomhill Road and the Bridge of Dee roundabout. Going up Anderson Drive, no real problems there this morning. Just having a look. No, you can just vanish off the screen. Thank you. Down to the Hudigan, which is clear at this time in the morning. The Crabson roundabout's clear. The Dice Drive turn off, not too bad this morning. Looking out at Black Dog.
1: Whoop, whoop!
0: It's pretty busy as well. On the parkway between Gordon Bray and Bucky Farm, that is closed there as well. It looks as if it's about 100 yards. And there's diversions all the way around there as well. Also, from Monday morning, Riverside Drive is going to be closed as well. So, what fun there is. Yep. Elsewhere in the town, Ashgrove Road West, Ashgrove Road Junction is busy. Argyle Place Junction is busy as well. Hutchins Street, Westbourne Road, Skeen Square, Bury End Road. Again, that's still got a one-way traffic system, one lane at a time getting through there. But apart from that, I can't see any real problems this morning. Just watch yourself because it is foggy, so put your fog lights on and drive your lights on, please, because it is dark this morning as well. As I say, when I got up this morning, I couldn't believe what time it is. In fact, I still can't believe it's 20 past 7 and it's still pitch black outside. Yeah. Anything else we've got there, Sonny?
1: Nothing on football at all, no. Not even any good stories.
0: Oh, okay.
1: Not like it. We usually have some story to tell you, but no, there's nothing there.
0: Anyway, morning to Ronnie, who says she's back in the Scotland, and she says she's come from blue skies to this. She says, back in the land of the Scots after a week of 19 plus degrees, weather and blue skies, Human League with the highlight of the weekend, followed by Blancmange and Madness.
1: Nice.
0: And Jim says, morning Dave and Sandy, hope you're well. Can you play Keep On Loving You by Dolly Parton from her Rockstar album? Cheers. A lot of it was a big shock, that, because you never know when an artist is sort of universally beloved until they pass away.
1: That's it, yeah.
0: And when you see Donald Trump lowering every flag in America at half-mast, that's a fair tribute, that, isn't it?
1: Oh, well, she was sort of like the Queen of America, was she?
0: Yeah, she was an icon, not getting away from it.
1: She got into the Rock and Roll Hall of Fame, what, 5 years ago, I think, 4 years ago. So, yeah, there's I don't think there's a tune that at least someone knows, one Dolly tune, you know, even though they probably don't know it was Dolly Parton that sung it. And of course, even with the youngsters would know her through Miley Cyrus, you know, with Hannah Montana, because I think Dolly Parton is the godmother of Miley Cyrus.
0: I think,
1: and she played that role on the programme as well. So, come up with generations. So, it's sad, but
0: a lot of good music left, though.
1: Definitely.
0: A lot of good music left. And this is one Jim wants. It's off the Rockstar album. It's Dolly Parton and Keep On Loving You.

0: Good choice, Jam. Dolly Parton there. You know something? I was swithering whether to play a Dolly Parton song this morning, and I thought to myself, you know, sometimes it's like, it's like mechanical. If somebody dies, you play a song and play 9 to 5 or something like that. I'm so glad you got in touch, Jim, because I've never heard that cover version of the REO Speedwagon song, and it's absolutely brilliant.
1: Yeah, no, that's what I like. I like the different songs. That whole Rockstar album that she does is absolutely brilliant. She does duets with, you know, people like Boy Nikki Six from Nikki Six. Dave, my head's gone blank.
0: I know, Motley Crue.
1: Motley Crue. I nearly said Motorhead. Right? Motorhead. It's Motley Crue. Yes, there's a lot of clubs in there. But yeah, later on in her life, she's done a lot of good clubs.
0: Mm-hmm.
1: She does actually a really good Wrecking Ball, and I think she does it with Miley Cyrus. And that's a really cool one as well. So yeah, they actually seen those two. I think they were in concert together, and they actually mix really well. The country. She's just got one of that voices. If you see her, you know her. You know, big blonde hair, big boobs, nice eyes, brilliant voice.
0: You recognise her voice,
1: right? Oh,
0: away.
1: Right off.
0: You know, and she did a lot of stuff for charity as well. So, you know, it's.
1: I think it's getting buried at her Dolly Parton World, isn't it?
0: Aye, Dolly World.
1: Yeah, Dolly World. That's what it's called. Yeah. So, that's
0: Dollywood.
1: Cool. Dollywood. That's it. I can't remember. See, this is a bit, if you come in. Half-arsed things, you know, you start forgetting things.
0: Oh, yes,
1: I mean, start saying wrong things.
0: And that's us, so...
1: That's us, yeah. So, yeah, no, really good, yeah. And it's funny because when she was nominated for the Rock and Roll Hall of Fame, I went, oh, what are we doing? I said, what's this like? We're just letting anybody in there now.
0: I know.
1: But when you actually think about it, it's a wee bit like the Beatles and Elvis and all these people from back then. If you look at all the rock, metal, whatever... Everybody will turn on and say, "Oh, there's a wee bit of Elvis now, there's a wee bit of Beatles."
0: Ah, yeah, look how many records she sold. Oh, that's the thing, you know.
1: Absolutely brilliant.
0: And how much enjoyment she's brought to people. And it's sad. So thanks very much, Jim, for
1: sure,
0: that.
1: Sure, Jim. Couldn't have
0: chosen a better one. It's 7:30 almost on a still, dreich, wet, misty, cold Friday morning,
1: it is Friday.
0: That's a good thing.
1: That's the good
0: news. It's
1: Friday. You could be saying this on a Monday, and that'd be terrible.
0: Right. This will pique your interest here because it says British woman shipped 8 kilograms of clothes from her wardrobe to Australia for £4 using a vintage hack.
1: Nice.
0: You want to get this vintage hack?
1: Oh, let us know.
0: Well, it says here, instead of spending a fortune buying new clothes on shipping, she downloaded Vinted to see what her mum was selling. She was an avid poster on the app, and she realised she could ship the clothes for free as part of Vinted's launch in Australia.
1: Mm-hmm.
0: Nice one, eh?
1: Yeah.
0: She FaceTimed her mum so she could buy 4 bundles of her own clothes, so her mum bought her clothes, for £1 each. As her mum listed them, she didn't get nabbed by anyone else. All 4 2-kilogram parcels with the confines of Vintage weight limited arrived within 9 days. Beth said, it was such a good hack to discover. I could literally picture the clothes I wanted to wear in my wardrobe back home. Didn't really want to have to waste money on new ones. I just downloaded Vintage on my phone with its location now showing as Australia, and it came up saying there are no shipping fees for packages from the UK.
1: Yeah.
0: That's incredible, that.
1: It's a one-off. She says it's a hack, but they've done the same with America, because we managed to buy something from America and didn't have to pay any postage on it, because it was Vinted covered it. And usually if you're a new user, your first couple of purchases are free, free postage as well. So, yeah, great hack if you know. The problem there being, as she's mentioned, she could have easily been sniped and someone could have bought her clothes for £1.
0: Well, no, that's right. But
1: which would have been sad.
0: If anybody was there and thinking, what a good idea.
1: Yeah.
0: Vinted has since removed the free shipping to Australia, with the average parcel now costing £1.50 to deliver. That's still not bad,
1: £1.50. I mean,
0: the other side of the world.
1: Yeah, if you think, I think their cheapest parcel from the UK is £2.29.
0: Really?
1: That's for something the size of that can go on one of these big envelopes. So something the size of a book, or no, when I say a book, an annual, you know. But you got to go the one up from that, which I think is £279. Sorry. So, yeah. And the good thing about Vintage, good and bad, is you can't send things over 2 kilograms. So we've got a set of ski boots at the moment.
0: Aye.
1: So I've had to sell them on eBay because I can't send them through Vinton because they're too heavy.
0: Too heavy.
1: Yeah.
0: Oh, has it got weight limits? Like
1: 2 kilograms.
0: Send one boot at a time.
1: Yeah, 2 kilograms is.
0: Oh, right, so you said that, right.
1: Yeah, 2 kilograms is the most you can send through it. I mean, I've seen people send more, but then I suppose it depends on the postal service whether they deliver it or not. They could just return it.
0: Yeah.
1: Or not bother even picking it up. Which, it's one of these things.
0: Yeah, well, you kind of like the postal services nowadays.
1: Oh, yeah. I chased a parcel around the other day because my silly son decided to send it to one of these Royal Mail lockers. And, of course, none of the lockers in Bucksburn work.
0: Ah, right.
1: So he kept on delivering this locker and getting a message saying the locker not working. So
0: what did they do there? Did they just take it back to the depot?
1: Yeah, it goes back to the depot. What I found out, I spoke to a nice boy at the depot. He says, what will happen with these is if your locker's broken, we try and deliver it twice to the locker, and then we'll send you an email saying you can collect it at the depot. If it doesn't get collected from the depot within 2 days, then they send it back to the person who sent it. So there you go. So yeah, so they are full of, they've got great advice. Certain folk, of course.
0: Yeah.
1: You know, certain other folk just die when they talk to you. So, but yeah, no, he was a nice bloke at post office. He opened my stuff, a few things. So yeah, well, that was me. I'll use the service, I suppose.
0: Good stuff. I'm going to play this next, and then I've got a story, then I'll play the song I was going to play now. Everything fits together here.
1: It does.
0: Well, allegedly. It's Bosch Cugs.

0: was Skaggs there and Lido Shuffle. Now, what I was going to say to you is, I just noticed this yesterday, 8 famous costumes worn by Freddie Mercury, including the outfit featured on the cover of Queen's debut album and the catsuit from the video Bohemian Rhapsody, are to go on display in the V&A in London this autumn to mark which would be the singer's 80th birthday. That's quite good, that. They've still got other costumes, for one thing.
1: That's cool.
0: Freddie Mercury's splendid things, a free trail, developed with Mercury's former fiancé and close friend Mary Austin, will run from 24th of October until 17th of January. It's lending 7 of the looks which span Mercury's career from the 1970s to his final years. Among them is a monochrome ensemble worn for an early Queen gig at Imperial College, and pictures of the covers of the band's first album. Also on display will be the Mercury Wing catsuit designed by Wendy DeSmet and worn during Night of the Opera Tour 75-76, as well as a groundbreaking Bohemian Rhapsody video. Mercury's crown and cloak, that's what everybody's going to say, it's going to be there, designed by Diana Mosley and worn during the Queen's 1986 Magic Tour, also feature with outfit for the band's first live performance at Nebworth that year. Display will also include a costume from the Made in Heaven music video, as well as accessories and items from his personal wardrobe. The trail takes its name from Mercury, made in 1978. I like to be surrounded by splendid things. I want to lead a Victorian life surrounded by extensive clutter. I think that's actually something really worth going to see that it's a one-off, these things. I mean, these costumes are all handmade and they're made especially for certain things as well. And to get 8 of these costumes in one place and just to... for people to reminisce when they go down there as well.
1: That's it, because they tend to either get ruined or lost or sold, or, you know, and a lot of bands don't have multiple costumes.
0: No.
1: You think probably Kiss have probably got the same costume, you know, because they look the same, but they're probably little changes. You know, you start thinking about bands like that, you know, and...
0: do you think that this will start a trend, though? So some people will say, you know, the... maybe stuff for the Rolling Stones
1: David
0: or...
1: David Bowie, I was thinking, did they not do something with David Bowie? Because he had... He was another one that went through a lot of change. And that would be a cool one, because he would have a lot of weird wardrobes and really worth seeing. Because it doesn't only tell you to look at it, but it shows you how it sort of evolves.
0: Yeah.
1: You know, which I think's brilliant, you know.
0: I think the Bowie one would be really interesting, because if you think back to... his early days, even looking at Ziggy Stardust, if you can go back as far as maybe The Man Who Sold the World, when he used to wear dresses, and then you get up to the Ziggy Stardust with the makeup, and the Aladdin Sane with the white makeup, and then, you know, the soul look of the Young Americans, and all the way up, it just evolved. Create a character, don't know when people get too much of it, kill the character, create a new character.
1: Exactly.
0: And so many people have done that.
1: That's the way.
0: Madonna's another one as well. Yeah, done that as well.
1: And that's how they've managed to, you know, stay relevant. Mm. You know, and to this day, everybody still loves David Bowie, still loves Queen, Madonna. Yeah, you're right. And it's all good things. I think did they not do one for the Beatles? I think they've done one.
0: I think
1: for the
0: there
1: Beatles.
0: Was a Beatles exhibition.
1: But I always wanted them to have the costumes that I had in the Yellow Brick Road. Not Yellow Brick Road, the Yellow Submarine.
0: Yeah.
1: You know, that big, hairy, you know, jackets with the, you know, I think that was brilliant.
0: Yeah, the Afghan coat.
1: That's
0: brilliant. Like. A bit much as the 70s, aren't
1: they? Yeah, definitely.
0: Early 70s.
1: It just shows you the way they evolved as well, you know. And even if you took, when they separated, done their own things, you know, a little bit of, because, I mean, 4 great artists, and, I mean, a lot say that Ringo Starr wasn't much of a drummer. But he still had a career, he still had. You know, he still managed to throw out a few hit records. And the voice of Thomas the Tank Engine, I mean, it's just... You know, that's the way he just...
0: I always remember the interview with John Lennon, and the guy says to... is Ringo the best drummer in the world? He says, he's not even the best drummer in the Beatles.
1: Cheers, mates. Yeah, as we said, it's always the bass player or drummer I can get. Just sort of change, and they do probably see the difference.
0: I know, but the good thing about this is that these costumes have been kept. I mean, you're speaking the original Queen 1 album. That's over 50 years old, and the costume's over 50 years old.
1: And I think his fiancée, I'm presuming she would have kept his costume.
0: Yeah, probably. But why would you think of keeping it? You know,
1: exactly.
0: I mean, you're starting off as a band, And I think Queen 1 was 72.
1: Yeah.
0: So, and the photograph was from a year before. So just say 1970, 71. So 55 years ago.
1: 55 years.
0: You know, so they've kept this costume. Why would you keep it? You know, for your first concert, especially if you go more extravagant up to the other end of the market. You know, and I think it's great. Yeah. Because these things could have just been junk, lost, or, you know, sold. When people are struggling, it's like when football players sell their medals. Yeah. I don't think I could ever do that.
1: No, neither do I. It's I know there's bad, they get into bad times, but you know there's certain things that I think I don't think it was Mark Letizia, because Mark Letizia didn't really win anything, but someone said that it was the experience was going to Wembley and winning. It wasn't actually the medal. The medal didn't mean anything. I see what your point is. Nobody can take your memories away from you, but. You know, still, to have that medal just to hang on your wall and just say, well, look, that was me. You know, that was it.
0: It's a tangible thing, because memories fade over time, but because I know, we've been to Football Memories, and Joe's been in with his cups and his medals and football shirts. Oh. And for people to have something to hold.
1: I love seeing cups. I love seeing Scotland cups. It's great. I love the thought behind it. You know, and they still look old school, do they?
0: Yeah,
1: I think that's brilliant. Because they could have went well down caps, like American caps and stuff like that.
0: Yeah, I know.
1: No, I'm glad they kept it old school, and I'm glad they still hand them out, because that's something that could easily just fall by the wayside.
0: But you've got something, even if you're thinking of your end memories, you go and you pick up the Scotland shirt, or you pick up an Aberdeen shirt, which you wore in the 1970 Cup final, which he's still got. I mean, he's given away a lot of his stuff to family and friends and that, but he's still got a lot of the stuff that means so much to him. And to take it to the... I mean, Willie Garner was in as well with medals and stuff like that and shirts and that. And it's just great to see the actual medal, what they get. And it's not much. I mean, the League Cup medal is tiny, but, you know, when they won the League Cup in 76, it's tiny. But it meant such a to the city.
1: Yeah, exactly. I think that's what everybody forgets. It's not just for the player, which I'm sure pinnacle of some players' careers, but a lot of the times the pinnacle of some cities. You know, we'll never be the massive city. You know, we're a massive club in our own heads. You know, and we were the best team in Europe at one time, and I'm glad I lived through those years and
0: I
1: see those things, you know. And I've got my history, because I can say to the boys, you know, I saw Aberdeen do this, I saw Aberdeen do that.
0: I know.
1: I do hope that our kids get to have that experience as well.
0: Well, I think you could see the joy in the city when we won the Scottish Cup last year.
1: Yeah, definitely.
0: It was fantastic to see the city all coming together, people coming out for it, even people who didn't even go to Tory, but they were just saying just a joy in the city, you know. And you look at when Leicester won the Premier League, you'll never take that away from Leicester.
1: No.
0: Leicester can be relegated, and they have been relegated.
1: Twice.
0: But you can't take away from the season they won the Premier League.
1: Exactly. Same with West Ham, won the European Cup.
0: Well,
1: you know,
0: that's it.
1: We might be in the Championship now, but still 3 years ago, 4 years ago, we won the Conference League. So
0: the It's high. Anyway, we started this little...
1: Oh, it's not the same, is it, guys? Well, let's get back to Aberdeen medals.
0: We'll get back to Freddie Mercury, because that's what we started with.
1: Yeah.
0: So, I was going to play this last, and I thought, oh, no, I'd link it with this. So this is Queen, from the album A Day at the Races, 1976, Somebody to Love.

0: There you go. Queen there with Somebody to Love. A track never got number one, which was a shame because I think it's better than Bohemian Rhapsody. But and from Date the Racist, which is a cracker of an album as well.
1: Super one.
0: Brilliant album. Now, I don't know if you know, you probably do know, but the Batman Part 2 has been filming in the streets of Glasgow.
1: Is it?
0: Did you know that? No.
1: I knew something was filming there. I wasn't 100% sure what Batman was.
0: Well, it's captured massive attention, apart from you. Some Scots are seeing the set as an opportunity. This is brilliant, this. The film, which you'll see Robert Pattinson reprise his role as a Caped Crusader following the smash 2023 hit The Batman, started filming in Glasgow this week, with parts of the major Scottish city transformed to Gotham City. Residents have been charmed by the sudden changes, who've often seen the streets coated in ice and the appearance of the film's Batmobile, but film crews got a distinctly Scottish welcome this week. Cans of Iron Brew have been found tactically stashed in the upcoming blockbuster set dressings as fans try to sneak past security with the famous soft drinks. The unusual practice was first made public on social media, who said they were told by a security person about an ongoing hunt for Iron Brew cans. They said the smugglers have been targeting bins and hot dog stands. They said, went to the Batman 2 set in Glasgow, and one of the security people said they had to search the set for Iron Brew cans every night because the locals are trying to sneak one into the farm and they keep popping up in the bins and hot dog stands. The attempts to inject some Scottish flavour into the scene will bring back memories of other inclusions for dedicated watchers of fantasy and drama. In 2014 was a plastic water bottle which appeared in the background of a promotional video for Downton Abbey. The bottle was seen perched on a mantelpiece behind Hugh Bonneville in nearly plain sight and posted on Instagram for all to see. So there you go. There's a few. It says fans spotted a Starbucks cup in the background of a scene in Game of Thrones.
1: Yeah, that's right. I remember that.
0: I can't remember that. I can remember the people were doing it. There's movie mistakes. It used to be a really massive film website, and I think the most mistakes in a film where, you know, seeing shadows of cameramen and stuff is Gladiator.
1: Yeah.
0: Because if you remember the famous scene in Gladiator when the chariot overturns and there's a gas canister underneath it. It's like, yeah. So, yeah, it's scores of Reddit and Twitter were quickly tickled by the news that Iron Brew fans are trying to stash guns around the Batman set, with some suggesting Glaswegians attempt to insert other Scottish cultural items on site.
1: Cones in the Batmobile or something like that.
0: Well, no, it says, somebody says, extra points for getting a Tunnock's tea cake into the film. And you're right. It says, is anyone going to put a road cone in the Batmobile? The Huff Commissioner Gordon walking the scene drinking an Iron Brew like Fat Thor drinking a beer from Marvel's Avengers Endgame. Another one came up with a hilarious script saying, Bane, it's impossible. How do you have so much energy? Batman in the thickest Scottish accent. Because I got Iron Brew, you wee little punk. That's good crazy things. That's so. Yeah. But you've got to admire people for thinking that up as well.
1: Brilliant.
0: But I think that they'll probably, because even though the sweep is set, people are sort of. There'll be a traffic cone there somewhere.
1: Definitely. I would have thought so. Everybody, when a film will come out, everybody will look at it and see if they can find it. They'll get AI to insert and, found it.
0: You know something? That's probably a ploy there, because they'll say that people will say, I remember when they was making a film. It must be Iron Brew cans in it.
1: I don't think they filmed my Iron Brew. I think it's still there. Watch a movie, see if it's still there.
0: And then the film company will say, we think we've got them all. And people say, all right, you've got to watch it. Because I remember, one minute, this has just went blank, the screen.
1: The Dark Knight and his Iron Brew. Nice
0: one. Well, it's just went dark screen.
1: Oh, well.
0: Go and switch it back on again.
1: We're going off the. How do I switch it back on?
0: Is there any switch at the side there?
1: Is there? Oh, here.
0: I don't know what's happening. It just went dark.
1: Oh, well. No news.
0: No news.
1: That's it.
0: Did you pull anything out there?
1: No.
0: No.
1: I just pushed everything in.
0: Anyway, we'll go to a song and we'll be back after this.
1: We're going to have to make things up now.

0: Billy Ocean there, and red light spells danger. Certainly spells danger. I mean, the Great Northern Road just now. But we'll have the weather and traffic. After we've got the... Sandy's managed to get the computer back by doing his... All good IT guys do switch it off and switch it back on again.
1: Yep. Fixes everything.
0: 1 minute to eight. So I think it's time for a little bit of a bacon banjo. Right, I'll tell you about the bacon banjo when Stacey announces it.
2: Now it's time for a bacon banjo.
0: There's bacon banjo this morning at £9.51

0: There you go. That is your Bacon Banjo. Three tracks there with a connection to them. We had Elvis Costello, Angels Want to Wear My Red Shoes, Flock of Seagulls, Wishing If I Had a Photograph of You, and Elvis Costello with I Don't Want to Go to Chelsea. What was the connection?
1: Interesting. Don't know.
0: No, you don't know?
1: No.
0: I'm not going to see if anybody's noticed it on here as well. It is the reason the connection is brackets.
1: Brackets.
0: Open brackets, the Angels Want to Wear My, close brackets, Red Shoes.
1: Yes, okay.
0: Wishing, open brackets, If I Had a Photograph of You, close brackets, and open brackets, I Don't Want to Go to Chelsea. I Don't Want to Go to, close brackets, Chelsea. There you go. So the songs are really called Red Shoes, Wishing, and Chelsea, but they've got brackets, so that's a connection.
1: There you go.
0: And I foxed you. Well done, me. How's the weather doing?
1: Not too bad.
0: Is it ready?
1: Yeah, it is.
0: Here we go.
1: Yeah, good morning. Cloudy with outbreaks of rain, turning heavier around Frisburgh and Peterhead for a time in early afternoon. Then grass will be coming lighter and more patchy later in the evening. Windy at times, particularly around the coast, at a maximum temperature of 17 degrees centigrade. Tonight, cloudy with outbreaks of rain in the evening, but gradually easing off, becoming mostly dry by morning with a few clear spells developing. Windy at times around the coast, minimum temperature 12 degrees centigrade. Saturday, any cloud and patchy rain at first will soon clear to leave bright or sunny spells and increasingly light winds. Chance of the odd afternoon shower and a maximum temperature of 19 degrees centigrade. Now look for Sunday, further rain and showers over the coming days, mixed with some drier and brighter spells. Winds will be mostly light on Sunday.
0: Good stuff. So the weather is going to be sort of rainy and windy for a football on Sunday. Great stuff. Anyway, the traffic, remember, Great Northern Road is closed from the Harrigan to Don Street, that city bound there. If you're coming down to Shmoo, come the other way, head towards the Harrigan. The gap is open. Well, it was open this morning, and hopefully will stay open. There's no real problems. Actually, the roads aren't too bad this morning. King Street, traffic lights are going to slow you down. Both ways as well. Guild Street, Market Street Junction is busy. There's also a little bit of a queue in Market Street at the junction with North Esplanade West. Springbank Terrace. Oh, the big news as well is that Ferry Hill is open again.
1: Yes.
0: Melbourne Street is open. The bus is going straight down Crown Street rather than going in a tour of the city and suburbs. Noticed that on Wednesday when I was at my mum's. I'm quite happy with that because it took forever to get to
1: Callaghan Ferry Hill.
0: So you're going down Crown Street and up Ferry Hill Road rather then go all the way around the houses and onto Holborn Street. Now, anyway, I digress. Onto Wellington Road, travel lights are going to slow you down in and out of the city as well. The roundabout is starting to get busy as well, especially if you're heading out of the city. That's the one at Alton's. No problems at Garthie, apart from the fact that Anderson Drive is closed from Broomhill Road to the Bridge of Dee. There's the traffic congestion at the Great Western Road traffic lights, especially on Great Western Road, where it's back to Morningside Road. That's if you're approaching that traffic lights there. Give yourself a little bit of time there, because there's a lot of traffic congestion there. There's a lot of traffic congestion on Queen's Road at the roundabout with Forest Road as well in both directions. The other traffic lights and roundabouts are not too bad at all. The Harrigan's clear. It's not too bad at the Crabston roundabout. If you're coming into town there on A96, just a wee bit of delay if you turn into Dyce Drive. That's no problem at all. Black Dog looks quite
1: woof woof.
0: Looks quite clear this morning as well. Six roads are clear this morning, although Ashgrove Road West, Westbourne Drive Junction is busy. Also, Forster Hill Road, Ashgrove Road West Junction, that's busy. Westbourne Road, Argyle Place, Rosemont Place. I'll just give you the hotspots here. Albert Street, Carlin Place, Skeen Street at the junction with, where's that, Rosemont Viaduct. Also, remember, try and stay away if you possibly can from Berry Den Road, Hutchins Street, Westbourne Road, Skene Square, there is a massive queue of traffic there as well, and it's getting worse and worse. They're back almost to the other junctions on there as well. They're only letting one set of lights through at a time, so try and avoid that if you possibly can. What else have I got? Holborn Street from Great Western Road in both directions, right back to Great Southern Road. There's slow-moving traffic there. Can't see anything out there. The main problem is Great Western Road, though. It's a long queue of traffic there on Great Western Road. Everything else seems all right. You got anything there, Sandy?
1: Nothing on the roads, but I do have a couple of things, announcements to give you. So
0: okay.
1: I'm going to go with this weekend. There's a couple of things coming up for the next two weekends. This weekend is Woodside's Give It A Go.
0: Yes.
1: 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And that's here Sunday the 30th from 1:30 to 5:30. You can drop in any time. 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Any more info you can get at info@shmoo.org.uk, and they'll send it out to you. But that is this Sunday, 30th, down here at Station Road.
0: And well, saying if you are coming down there, remember, come from the Samaka Drive, yeah, roundabout side, and you'll get turned into the car park there. And when you come out, there is no left turn, you've got to turn right. That might change by Sunday.
1: It might change by Sunday. We do not know.
0: We do not know.
1: And for next weekend, we've got the Doors Open weekend. So you can get all the information there at www.doorsopendays.org.uk/regions/Aberdeen-City. And you've got all the information there. They've also got a Facebook page. You can go on and see exactly what things have opened their doors for you. So a couple of good things to do over the weekends.
0: And also, tomorrow, the Celebrate Aberdeen Parade is down Union Street.
1: Is that tomorrow, is it? Yeah, there you go.
0: That starts at 11 o'clock. From Albine Place, there'll be a lot of charity organisations. Give them their support. There's a lot of charity, big and small charity organisations, marching down. It's usually a nice day, but going by your weather forecast, it's maybe not. It's usually a roasting day.
1: It might be okay on the Saturday morning, so we might be lucky for the walk. So,
0: but if you want to come out, remember, there will be road closures there as well, up at Albine Place and that, beside Harlow Academy. All that roads will be closed until about 12:30. Along Union Terrace will be closed, and past the theatre, Upper Kirkgate School Hill, and round beside the Broad Street. So all these roads will be closed for a certain time as well, but it's worth it because it's very colourful, it's very noisy, and it's great to see so many staff and volunteers walking with their organisation. So that is tomorrow's Celebrate Aberdeen Parade.
1: Super. There you go.
0: Morning to Richard and Stuart Douglas, and Stuart says, and morning to Duncan McBain as well. Stuart says, any chance of playing some in heavy metal?
1: Heavy metal?
0: That's no problem in us playing that. What about this one?

0: There you go, Stuart. There's a little bit of headbanging for you on a Friday morning. Back in Black by AC/DC. Now, I couldn't believe this story, and I had to look and see if it wasn't the 1st of April. So, this says, a customer cheated death after collapsing outside a supermarket, but not the fine imposed for leaving her car there while she was brought back to life. 54-year-old fell ill in the car park in New World Supermarket in Auckland, New Zealand. Other shoppers went to try and help, including a truly remarkable witness who performed chest compressions when they could no longer find a pulse. The woman's father said paramedics had later told him she had flopped and momentarily she was technically dead. Within days of getting a second chance at life, the woman received an $80 fine for leaving the car outside the supermarket. That's ridiculous, isn't it? Customers are not allowed to stay for up to an hour and a half, but her car was not moved for nearly 6 hours after she was taken to the North Shore Hospital. Yeah, but, you know, I mean...
1: I'm sure she'll have a good claim on that one, to get that money back.
0: A penalty charge from Smart Compliance Management stated customers are entitled to 90 minutes of parking. Your vehicle was parked for 341 minutes. She appealed the fine, quite understandably, you might think, but the company declined to withdraw it instead of reducing it to $30, given the circumstances. Oh, sorry. Your car was parked there, but you died, and he was rushed to hospital, but... Under the circumstances, we'll have it.
1: I've been getting my solicitor involved in that one, I'm afraid. That's just absolute jobs worthy, that's ridiculous.
0: It's the staff at New World later paid the money into the woman's account to cover it. Owner-operator Steve McClellan told the outlet this was a deeply disturbing situation for the customer and the family. I'm sorry this caused them additional stress and inconvenience. A spokesman for the Smart Compliance apologised for the additional stress caused to the individual for the medical emergency. They added that initial response did not appropriately take into account the circumstances of the case. No joking, eh?
1: No.
0: Have you ever had anything like that happen to you? Have you ever had any sort of...
1: I've had plenty of parking fines that I've tried to, you know...
0: Yeah, but how many of them are legal, though?
1: I'm not 100% sure. I'm not sure what's legal or not, what's not legal anymore. There was a one that...
0: Because there was a lot of people, when I was working at the hospital, there was a lot of people got parking fines there before they built the car park, and people just left them in the drawer, because they couldn't enforce them.
1: That's it, you know, and it's... And the other one, the one I got once was outside Dice Farm, whereas you had to type in your registration plate before you go in, but that computer was down, so you weren't able to put your registration plate in. So therefore, I got the letters in and everything like that, and then I had to go and explain it myself, and I said, well, listen, this happened, and this happened, and this happened. I eventually got it quashed, but it's not really the point, is it? How can you sign up for something with things broken?
0: Well, I think a lot of people have been caught out, but especially when Tekka opened, that the car park...
1: I've been caught in that one.
0: You don't have... It's pay on exit, is it? Or you've got to... To go up and scan it on exit?
1: That's it. Yeah, exactly that. Which I didn't really know. Which means if you're a disabled driver, which I was at the time, there is no free parking. And I'm not saying we should get free parking, but it wasn't as if, as a disabled driver, I was close to the building, you know? Yeah. So I ended up parking in a normal parking spot. A disabled parking spot, but in a normal car park, which is quite a distance from the... from the venue. They did turn around and say, but you can go underneath, you know. I says, see how full that place is underneath Tekka, you know. So, but yeah, and they don't really police their disabled spots, because there's a lot of cars that's parking in disabled spots.
0: Do you think it's a little bit crazy, though, putting disabled spots yards and yards and hundreds of yards away from the building, though?
1: Yeah. The thing is, there's lots of different types of disability, right? And the only reason I need a disabled spot is because I've got a wheelchair and I need the extra space to get Michelle out in her wheelchair. That's it. You know, if I didn't have the wheelchair and Michelle still had her disability and she could use her sticks, we can easily park in a normal parking space. So that's basically what they're there for. But I see lots of people just parking. It's the same with the kids' space. The reason that there's the child spaces is because folk have prams, you know, and they need the extra space to get the pram there. Now, the kids' spaces, they don't necessarily need to be at the front door. You know, you can afford to put them a wee bit further.
0: Yeah,
1: away.
0: I know.
1: Because you're only giving them extra space, so everybody knows kids fling open doors and smack at the other cars. and if they've got prams, they need the extra space for prams. So, yeah, it's I get it. But having the disabled spots all far away from the shops is a wee bit ridiculous. But,
0: well, the other thing about the
1: extreme lack of them as well.
0: Yeah, aye, I know. And another thing is if you're the especially if the cars nowadays are wider and longer,
1: yeah,
0: and you go into the parking space and you've got somebody, you're fine, you park, you come back, and sometimes how are you meant to get into the car?
1: Yeah, because I'm pretty spot on with where I park. I mean, I don't park in disabled spots when I'm on my own, but I make sure I park where I park in a space where I can get out my side bike, because I've got to like reverse it, because I'm a sore leg, I've got to reverse it in my car,
0: yeah,
1: and get back out. So I need the door to be wide open, so mm-hmm. I can't have a car parked next
0: to me. Exactly.
1: So that's why if you see where I'm parked outside here, I'm parked right next to the pavement.
0: Yeah.
1: Because I know nobody's going to park next to me.
0: No, that's right.
1: And I always make sure that's where I park when I'm on my own. So it's a hell of a lot easier when I've got Michelle, because then I've got as much space as I want if I can get a disabled spot.
0: Aye.
1: But yeah, it's and a lot of folk think that because we've got a disabled area outside our house and the two cars either side of it park right up to the white line. Now, that's all right for me, right? But if I had one of these wheelchairs that needed to go in from behind, you know?
0: Yeah.
1: Need the room for the ramp.
0: Yeah.
1: I would never get one in. And my brother-in-law's got one of them, and he says he's constantly, they've had to put up signs to say leave enough space because there's a ramp comes out the back.
0: Yeah.
1: But, I hate it when folk park in these spaces when they don't need them.
0: No, I know.
1: You know, it's like I've seen lots of folk park in the kiddie spaces when they don't have kids
0: mm-hmm.
1: because it's closer. Why do you need to be so close? You've got great use of your legs.
0: Mm-hmm.
1: You know, use them. You're lucky where you can actually walk that distance.
0: Well,
1: baggage like kids to carry around.
0: I was going to say to you that you probably appreciate me than another because you struggle with your walking as well.
1: Yeah.
0: So, yeah.
1: Yeah, and even on an Asda, when I do an Asda shop on my own, I try and park as close as I can, but not using a disabled spot unless it's really early in the morning and I know nobody's going to be up at that time.
0: Yeah.
1: Which is all right, just to park in there because I'm gone before anybody is. You know, I'm gone before anybody's there anyway. So it's not really using a space and not taking a space away from anybody. But yeah, when you've got a full car park, I've seen some. And going back to the Tekka, I remember in the disabled parking bay, we were parked in the last one, as we're walking down Michelle, not one of the cars that passed had a blue badge in them. So, you know, and that wasn't policed either, which is a shame. But, hey, it's one of these things. It's unless the hard fines are handed out, nobody's going to change.
0: Well, I feel sorry for the people that stay down here just now because they kind of get into their houses, especially on this side of the road. And I was just saying to Stacey yesterday that there's Tesco, there's a motorcycle shop, there's Poundland, then there's a carpet place, and then there's a Polish shop, but there's nothing else all the way up the Hudigan shop wise. It's our houses, and if the gaps are closed, and as I said on Wednesday, when everything was closed, how are the people getting across the Bloodland Road?
1: I don't know. It's
0: it's no, just no thought.
1: That's it. No consideration. I'm sure that in a lot of minds, when they're sitting on their table, says, "Oh, but it'll only be closed for like an hour," and then. But you can't say it's only going to be closed for an hour because everybody knows that if you add another, you know, 2-3 hours onto that, just in case things happen, and if an hour hits onto 2 and then onto 3, you know, we all knew when that tar was going down, it was going to take a lot longer than an hour for it to dry.
0: Well, I mean, not only that, when I got off the bus and I spoke to the guy, and I walked up and I goes, "Ha ha, there's a pedestrian crossing up here," but that was closed off as well.
1: Yeah, no, I don't understand that.
0: It's just crazy. Absolutely crazy.
1: I really don't understand that. I mean, there's not exactly a lot of weight in a human being.
0: I know.
1: Not going to affect the tar. Listen, if the weight of me going across a road is going to affect the tar,
0: yeah.
1: you've got major problems when a bus goes across it.
0: I can totally understand if they've just laid a tar,
1: yeah.
0: that's fine.
1: Yeah.
0: But there was still, they're blooming their own vehicles parked on it, so.
1: It's, yeah.
0: Anyway. We'll have another song, then we'll have a look at the football. Ollie's been in touch, and he says, near a good week. Morning from a wet Rotherston. Been a bad week. Dolly, Tim Curry, and Rangers over Europe.
1: Yeah.
0: Anyway, here's the Stranglers, and this will sum up Scottish football.

0: change.
1: There you go, something about change. That was looking at Scottish football as well. Right, it's, we're going to have a look forward to Sunday's game against Rangers. We're also going to have a look back and just see if we can pick apart. We talked about it right at the start of the show about what's went wrong with Scottish football. It's just, you know, and one of the stats is, I don't know if he was here at the start of the show when we mentioned it, it says, well, the four teams knocked out of Europe this week. And that's including Celtic, Rangers, Hibs and Motherwell. There was a grand total of 8 Scottish-born players in the starting lineups. That is absolutely ridiculous.
0: Yeah.
1: You know, 44 players, you know, 8 Scottish players. It just shows, you were saying, that people think, oh, well, by this guy, he's an exotic name and he's a good player and he was worth 10. Paulo Versa is the prime example for Aberdeen. Yep. That cost Liverpool, was it 4 million?
0: Something like that.
1: And it's just, you know, the need to get back to buying Scottish. I mean, and I know it doesn't work for Rangers because they've bought the guys for Hearts, and it hasn't worked for Rangers. And I think that's more a managerial thing than a player thing. I think that Derek McInnes is the wrong man for Rangers. He'll be the right man for Rangers on Sunday if we beat them. Like, but what do? Do you increase the league? Do you, you know, have you got a mandatory thing that you've got his 3 Scottish-born players in this? I don't know what you do, Sandy.
2: They used to have that. I remember back in the days, it used to be you were only allowed 3 foreign players in the starting 11. And then that was all, it was all put aside because of, it's against human European right law or something like that.
1: Yeah, right.
2: Oh, we're not in Europe anymore.
1: We're not in Europe anymore, exactly.
2: No, so I don't know. You look back at the glory years of all the top sides in Scottish football, going all the way back to even Dundee United when they were doing their...
1: Well, you go back to 1967 when Celtic won the European Cup. You go forward to 72 when Rangers won. It's all Scottish players. Then you go forward to 83 with Aberdeen. And you're right, Dundee United basically... I mean, Dundee United, I think, won the league in 83 with 14 players. More than 14 players. It's madness now.
0: Yeah.
1: Absolutely madness.
2: I mean, you talked to me a bit there about Derek McInnes with all these Scottish signings. But, I mean, looking at his starting lineup, being, I think there's only one started in Europe. So, I mean, what is that showing you? You know, so why are you buying these Scottish players? Is it for, have we got some thing where you need to have, you know, 5 players born or bred in Scotland and to be able to play in certain things?
1: Yeah.
2: I don't know. They need to look. I mean, that's Rangers out of Europe totally, Motherwell out of Europe totally, Hibs out totally, Hearts skin of their teeth, but they've got European football, so out of them, I think they definitely need something on the back of what they've done last season.
1: Yeah, aye.
2: Because the sorry state was last season for Hearts losing out in the league last day, for them then not to get European football at all would have been devastating.
1: Yeah. I mean,
2: For the Hearts fans, I'm happy for them. They're going to get 6 away ties, 6 of ties. 3 home, 3 away.
1: The thing is, have they got the squad for that?
2: So not
1: that, and that is the thing.
2: That's proven, is it? You know.
1: Well, they had another three injuries on a couple of hamstring, and the boy looks like he's doing a cruciate. And it's near like Celtic and Rangers. Well, Celtic immediately. I mean, if Celtic had went, as I says on Monday, if Celtic had went through, they'd have bought big. They're still going to buy players, but man, in the Europa League, the coefficient, it's maybe a better chance for them. They don't want to get hammered every game. They'll maybe get some points up. But I do believe, as I say, next season, that singing the league goes into the Conference League rather. And I think we've only got 4 European places.
2: There you go. And one of them will go to the Cup. You know,
1: I've said to you before, Sandy, is it worth qualifying for Europe? Is the money there? I do know that it wasn't worth it for Aberdeen last season because, you know, you get no points. I think it was 1 point, was it?
2: Yeah.
1: And the money for the points. They never sold out the 3 home games, well, but never sold out because the ticket price was too high.
2: Yeah.
1: And plus, the people say, "Who's this? Who's that team?" You know?
2: Exactly.
1: It's
2: yeah. So yeah, you're right enough because, I mean, and that's happening qualifying for the league section, you know. So you've got teams like Hibs will get nothing out of being in Europe. Motherwell will get nothing out of being in Europe.
1: No.
2: Rangers will get nothing out of being in Europe.
1: No. So and they've spent a hell of a lot of money.
2: A lot of money. And now they haven't even got European money coming in. I'm sure they were banking on a fair chunk of European change coming in for them to balance on books. So God knows what's going to happen here. Celtic can I think they've probably dropped into probably where their level is.
1: Yes.
2: You know,
1: aye.
2: Don't get me wrong, at 4-0 up in the Champions League, you should be putting that to bed.
1: You should be.
2: But the fact you couldn't, you know.
1: That shows you the mentality of the team, though, doesn't it?
2: It does. But they're in a league now. And it's not an easy league, the Europa League, because that's, you're getting a fair chunk of...
1: drop-downs to the Champions League.
2: Yeah. And the teams that have finished, you know, third or fourth or second in some of the other leagues. So, it's just, I don't know. I don't know. I saw an interview with John McGinn, actually. He was on one of the Gary Neville interviews, and he was talking about his career, about when he first was a YTS guy.
1: Mm-hmm.
2: And the way he spoke, it was like the whole of football's changed now, where he was only earning £85 a week.
1: Aye.
2: And £60 a week of that was going on his bus to get from where he was to play football. I think that was St Mirren, I think he was playing for at the time.
1: He was playing for some aye.
2: And he was saying he's speaking in Aston Villa now, he's speaking to kids that were his age and earning like £3,000-£4,000 a week.
1: Well, I remember the story.
2: How can you tell these guys to pick up their game and not to let it go? You know, these guys earning £4,000 a week and think they made it.
1: I remember the story Alec McLeish told that he got a run down his contract. He was there was teams looking at them, and he went up and seen Fergie and asked for a wage rise. And he says, "We're in Fergie's office for 20 minutes," and he came out to sign a new contract and he got an extra £2 a week. It's crazy, and that's only 40 years ago.
2: Yeah,
1: you know,
2: it's funny because if anybody, it's on YouTube. It's a Gary Neville one with Roy Keane, and John McGinn's on it, and he talks really well about how the football was back when he was just a wee YTS guy, and how it's changed now. But I think that's the problem. I think kids are getting it just too quick, too easy. I think they've made it. And maybe not having to try as hard, so we're not getting the special players come through anymore. Whereas John was saying that from day one, he knew if he wanted to make it, he had to be top-notch at training, top-notch on the pitch, top-notch off the pitch. He worked in the ticket office. He worked in the club shop, you know. And these are all things that make the player.
1: Could you imagine saying to someone that, I mean, that James Wilson, when he came up here for Man United, he was someone on like £9,000 a week.
2: Yeah.
1: Could you imagine, he was only 19-year-old. Can you imagine saying, could you go through and work in the club shop for a... Tell you where to go.
2: Yeah. Because John was saying, he says, it was great because, I said, it's a funny thing he said, and said live on TV, he says, it was great because I work in the gate at Baisley, and he says, I was getting £50 in my hand, no tax. He went, and the guy in Neville's house, and he says, we didn't say that, you know.
1: No, I mean, I don't know what you do. I mean, I personally, you either increase the league or you reinstate a reserve league,
2: mm-hmm.
1: For you get people, a decent level of players as well, so you don't get players going out to... I mean, I'm all for putting players out to alone to Championship and First Division size young players.
2: Yep.
1: But I'd rather develop them in a reserve league when they're playing with the same players every week and they're getting into the sort of same way they try to get under-20s teams and reserve teams playing the same way as the first team.
2: Exactly.
1: So everything's
2: replaceable. And that's what made football great, because you had your football philosophy. I mean, everybody talks about football philosophy. But if Aberdeen first team play 4-4-2, the reserves are playing 4-4-2. Their 19s are playing 4-4-2. They're playing the same thing. So any player, if they're, like, for instance, if the left winger went down, you look in the reserves, right, the left winger there, he knows how to play, he knows how mm-hmm. the corners work and everything.
1: Yeah.
2: It's just a slotting, isn't it?
1: It is.
2: But everything, as you said, it's... And even when you put players out on loan, I remember you could turn around and, for instance, say, right, this boy's going to you on loan, this is the position we want him to play, you know, so predominantly this position, because that's the position we want him to train in, you know, and... But there doesn't seem to be any of that anymore.
1: Well, the loan market has killed young players' progressions, because teams, and I include Aberdeen in this, not so much this year, but the last 4 or 5 seasons, have rather went out and says, we'll get a 20-year-old for Man United or Brighton or Crystal Palace rather than play our own 20-year-old.
2: Yeah.
1: Now, you know, it's at the end of the season, that guy, if you're in a relegation battle, and it's been proved that for any team, if you're in a relegation battle, that guy knows he's going back to Crystal Palace or Brighton or whatever at the end of the season. He's not going to be playing in the Championship.
2: Yeah. For me, Dave, I'd much rather have the wee guy that's coming off the bench, has been at Aberdeen since the age of 14,
1: yeah,
2: and he knows what the club's about.
1: Absolutely.
2: He knows what it means.
1: Yeah.
2: He knows if you chance a relegation, it's going to hurt him.
1: He's going to cry.
2: He's going to go home and cry. No, I don't want little guys to go home and cry. But, you know, because it's like us. Us being supporters, you know, we hurt when Aberdeen were in that relegation battle last season. So, and I think Ali said it best. He says, when Aberdeen win, the city's a better place.
1: Yeah. Well, as I say, look at the cup win.
2: Yeah.
1: It lit up the city for a couple of weeks. And then, you know, the problem with the club, never built on that last season. But, you know, they're building up again. But I'm just concerned with the state of Scottish football is just now. And then you get, I've seen a few posts online this morning, and Rangers supporters saying, but we carried them through the 90s and the 2000s with the coefficient and that. Exactly.
2: But by cheating, it's been proven you cheated.
1: Exactly.
2: You know, but the thing I hate is they brought probably one of the best prospects in a centre defender in Conor Barron. They bought him off at Aberdeen, where if he stayed at Aberdeen, he would have got seriously great football time. And I hardly blame him. And then, now he's not even reckoning in the Scottish team. He'd have been ideal to step in for when you're losing players like John McGinn and, you know, all these old players are getting older. Yep. But you can't know because he missed out on winning a
1: cup medal for a team he supported as a kid. And for me, it's sad to think that you're putting money before your career progression.
2: Yeah. And it's the same with the young guy, Calvin Ramsey, who went down to Liverpool. What's happened?
1: Well, he's back at St Mirren.
2: If he'd have stayed at Aberdeen, he'd have been club legend.
1: Yeah.
2: He might have even been club captain.
1: Yeah.
2: And who knows, you know. But, yeah, it is Liverpool. I get that. I really do get Liverpool. But to go down to Liverpool and then get loaned out,
1: but
2: I don't get that at all.
1: I do get that you maybe jump at the chance because you maybe never get another chance.
2: Yeah.
1: But people are getting badly advised by agents for seeing money signs, especially young players, and think, all right, I mean, even sort of the young players, that young Lewis Carroll, left here? No, he was away down to Leeds. Uh-huh. I can't remember what his name is. And now he's back playing in the Highland League. So, yeah.
2: And what about the young guy that went to Aston Villa, Boyd?
1: He's in the... he was another guy that... Great promise...
2: He was getting game time up here as well.
1: I know.
2: I just don't understand it because Calvin, if you're listening, and I'm sure you are, if you'd have stayed at Aberdeen, you'd have been a better player. And I swear to God, you'd have probably got the move anyway.
1: I think so.
2: Because I think he was that good a player. I just think he went too early. I think a lot of players. If you're going to go abroad, I would go to Germany because it seems that Germany seem to give you lots of game time, or Italy. With Lewis going to Italy, I think that was a tremendous move for him.
1: Good move for him, eh?
2: And it's showing the same with all the other Scottish players are out there. But I think the Premier League in England swallows up people and kills careers.
1: So Rangers are up here on Sunday.
2: Come on,
1: 12 o'clock kickoff. I would think that Stephen Robinson must be smelling blood. So here's a question. If Aberdeen beat Rangers on Sunday, is McInnes out?
2: Well...
1: Because he's a dead man walking just now. I looked at a lot of stuff online last night and they don't want any... They're looking to get Stephen Gerrard back. They were saying they would have been better keeping Russell Martin.
2: That's bad.
1: That is bad. I mean, and it's... I don't know. I think that... McInnes has never had sort of high-flying teams. Apart from when he was here, when he had Niall McGinn, Johnny Hayes and Adam Rooney scoring goals for fun. But he's got a system. And I don't even know if he's got players at Rangers to fit into that system.
2: No.
1: Is the job too big for him? Perhaps it is. But again, it's the second time he was over. They couldn't have turned it down. But he's put a hell of a lot of pressure on himself, you know, and a lot of these players as well, because if they were to get beat, especially get beat up here at Pretoria for Aberdeen, and then they've got, I think the games after that is Falkirk away, Motherwell at home, Celtic at home, Celtic away. So it's a hell of a run of fixtures.
2: Because they got Celtic in the cup, did they?
1: Yeah.
2: Yeah.
1: And will he see it out?
2: I don't know.
1: I don't know.
2: But if he does... and they get put out by Celtic in a cup. That's it. Mm. That's probably going to be his lifesaver if he gets through the Aberdeen game. It's going to be the two Celtic games.
1: Yeah.
2: I think the board sitting up there says, oh, well, we'll give him to the Celtic games. If it falls flat there, he's gone.
1: Yeah, you know, I think so.
2: I think that'll be it.
1: But I think that if we start on the front foot, I think if we score early, they might hear negative reaction and collapse. Yep. But, I mean, I think it's almost a full house. I know that the Red Shed's sold out, the main stand sold out, bottom of the Richard one. I think there's only tickets for the uncovered bits of the south stand and for upstairs in the RDS, and there's still a chance to get tickets as well.
2: Yep.
1: I think on the bank of Rangers getting knocked out last night, I think there will be a lot more tickets will be sold.
2: And I think it's a good chance for Aberdeen. Remember, we've got a new squad.
1: Well, to see how far you've become.
2: Well, the thing is, they haven't got the fear factor right at the moment.
1: No, right? That's right.
2: So, because there's a lot of, you know, former Aberdeen teams with the fear factor for leaving step on the park. That isn't there.
1: No.
2: This is a whole new different breed. And if Nezzy can get a couple of goals like he's been putting them in before and just get the balls in and get them, you know, I reckon it could be a great day. But the flip side is, it's an injured animal, isn't it?
1: Well, you know, that is, yeah.
2: And
1: yeah.
2: Sometimes, you know,
1: yeah,
2: they come out claws, got nothing really to lose, you know, and, you know, can easily turn you over. I mean, they're no, as well as they've been put out of Europe, they're not a rubbish side.
1: The thing is about Derek McInnes, he tends to overthink things, and he will try to match up with Aberdeen rather than just say, go out and play.
2: Play the Rangers way.
1: Play the Rangers way. And so, we'll see what happens anyway.
2: Looking forward to it.
1: But fingers crossed, it's the first time we've looked forward to a Rangers game up here for a while. But as you say, Rangers are a wounded animal.
2: Yeah.
1: And they are, you know, it's, again, if they score first, they get a lot of confidence. You don't know what will happen.
2: And they're going to take a lot of stick from Aberdeen fans. Well, especially in Europe.
1: They're going to take a lot of stick for the Rangers fans as well, to be quite honest with you.
2: That'll be interesting to see what their away crowd is like.
1: You know?
2: I'm sure they'll still have a massive travelling support.
1: Oh, aye.
2: It's, as you said, they've got a goal or a couple of goals behind, you know. How many actually leave on a Sunday afternoon just to get home back to Glasgow as soon as they can?
1: So that's a 12 o'clock kickoff. 2 o'clock kickoff is up at Balmoral Stadium. That is Aberdeen Ladies against Partick Thistle, and it's one of these games that you kind of got to win playing the teams round about you. It's tough because, you know, that are they going to get a crowd because the Rangers are, it's bad scheduling. But but we'll see. Hopefully they've done all right the last two games. They hadn't been actually, I thought they'd get destroyed the last two games.
2: No,
1: but this is one of the games that they've got to win.
2: Yep.
1: So we'll see what happens.
2: And Cove away at Hamilton.
1: Good result from last week against
2: really
1: Peterhead. And the good Hamilton's sort of one of their bogey teams as well, so we'll see what happens.
2: Yep.
1: Anyway, right, that's bang on 5 to 9.
2: So see how excellent we are.
1: Good stuff. I'll be back in 15 minutes time with 10 minutes time, 5 minutes time. I'll be back after the news. What am I coming back with? Well, a community show with Northfield, Cummins Park and a Middlefield show. I've also got a guest on with me this morning. It'll be coming in about 5:15.
2: Not just any guest.
1: No, it is Sonny Kerr, who won a bronze medal in boxing. Fighting out the Byron Boxing Club at the Commonwealth Games. So Sonny will be in this morning as well. Other than that, I might be in tomorrow evening on the Ultimate 80s. I probably will be, actually. So I'll see you there. If no, we'll see you on Monday morning.
2: Yeah.
1: And I'll leave you with this. From 1978, this is Bob Seger and Hollywood Nights. Goodbye from me.
2: And me.

0: Major at 9. We're hearing rescue efforts in Nepal have been halted because of the risk of more flash floods. Hundreds of people are still missing, including 33 Britons, after a wall of water, mud and debris smashed through villages. Nearly 500 people are dead. Cordelia Lynch in Dungay in Nepal says news of an overflowing lake has prompted fresh chaos.
1: So many local people trying to escape on motorbikes. A lot trying to get to higher ground. Panic set in immediately. Rescue teams telling us to get out. Everyone trying to flee as quick as they can.
0: Hundreds of extra officers have been drafted in to help Cleveland police after a number of violent incidents with possible links to organised crime. They include a fatal house fire, a stabbing and the deaths of seven people on the A66 last weekend. Every police force in England and Wales will have a specialist rape and sexual offences team by the end of the year. The rollout's been brought forward by 18 months. Campaigners are calling for the cars of repeat drink drivers to be fitted with alcohol locks before returning to the road. The device stops a car from starting unless the driver passes a breath test. Simon Williams from the RAC says alcohol locks are necessary.
2: It's stopping someone getting behind the wheel drunk again. And we know from data that there are 27,000 people who've been convicted of drink driving multiple occasions in the last 11 years. So it does seem as if, you know, the ban isn't enough.
0: Ministers say they've looked into lowering alcohol limits, tougher penalties and the use of alcohol locks. Rangers manager Derek McInnes says he's mortified after his side went out of Europe on penalties last night. They were beaten by Jablonec of the Czech Republic as Hibs and Motherwell were also eliminated from the Conference League. And Nicola Coughlan, Hugh Bonneville and Matt Lucas have joined a campaign to protest against AI voice cloning. They want to block technology which can replicate a real person's voice. That's the latest. I'm Jenny Barsby.
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4: Oh, good morning. Well, it's never a good morning. It's a damp, dreich morning. But it is Shmoo FM. It's day for you. We're live for the Northfield Cummins Park Middlefield Community Show. We're here for an hour. We've got a guest coming in very, very shortly. Tell you more about that as well. And we'll give you the weather and traffic in your area right after this first song, which is The Damned and Eloise.

cover there of the Barry Ryan classic. That's the Dame there and Eloise. It is the Northfield Cummins Park Middlefield Community Show with Dave. At Friday, it's, if you're listening to the live show, it's the 28th of August. It's 9:08. It's very dreary out there. We'll give you the official word on it now, and we'll look at the traffic in your area right now. Right, it's a very bleak outlook for today. Heavy rain, changing to overcast by night time. The top temperature today is 16 degrees with a low of 13 degrees. Sunset is 8:15 tonight. Oh my. Saturday, overcast, changing to sunny intervals in the afternoon. Slightly higher temperatures than today. 18 degrees top temperature with a low of 12 degrees. Sunrise tomorrow is 6:04. And on Sunday, remember, if you are going to football as well, sunny, changing to light rain by early evening. A little bit cooler than today, 15 degrees top temperature with a low of 13. And again, the sunrise is 6:06. If you're looking for Monday and Tuesday, average highs of 17 degrees, cloudy and bright, with average lows of 10 degrees as well. Right, let's have a look at the traffic in your area just now and see what the problems are. There's no real problems in Northfield at all. The junction Provost Fraser Drive and Spring Hill Road, there's a lot of slow-moving traffic there. And the junction with Spring Hill Road and Bremner Terrace, that's all I can see. I'll just zoom in a little bit and see what that is. That's fine. The junction, the roundabout at Murdo's, that is starting to pick up traffic on Provost Fraser Drive. Just slow-moving traffic as you pass the academy there and head towards that junction as well. But the Provost Rush Drive junction, that seems fine as well. Remember, if you are heading down to this neck of the woods, that the Great Northern Road is closed, city-bound, between the Hardigan roundabout and Don Street, causing a lot of problems. They're retarring the road. There is access to Schmoo if you are coming down here, but you'll have to come the other way. You have to come from the St Marker Drive roundabout, head towards the Hardigate, and then turn down here as well. And if you're leaving from here, you can only turn right as well. There you go. And remember, the buses are being diverted. If you are looking for a bus, if you're heading into town, the buses are going to come from Bucksburn and from Dyce, go across the Hardigan, up Anderson Drive, along Hilton Drive, then down Hilton Street, down Leslie Road to the St Marker roundabout, and then back to Great Northern Road. So buses are going to be late as well. So plan your journey as well. There you go. Good morning. Hope everyone is okay in this sort of dreary day this morning. I got a couple of things I want to get out. Let's see. I've got it on here. If you're looking for something to do on Sunday, if you're not going to the school on Sunday, then if you come down here, I'll just get to grab this little bit of information here. So that's Woodside. Give it a go. A chance to try a range of fun activities, all for free. All ages and abilities welcome. That's Sunday the 30th of August down here at Schmoo Station Road, Woodside, AB24 2WB, 1:30 to 5:30 p.m. Drop in any time, no need to book or anything like that. It's done in conjunction with the Culture Collective Aberdeen. 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People want to come down, try radio, get a shot in the radio studio. If you like it, then you can come on and do that show if you want, or do your own show, do a music show. The podcasting's great. The creative writing, we've got a lot of creative writers down here. We've got music for you as well. The film as well. Great film team here as well. We want to make little movies for your area as well. Always looking for little movies of the community areas in Aberdeen as well, and especially the ones that we are concerned with, and that's Northfield as well. Now, if this is, you've got about 3 days to get in touch with us, because Touch of Love is offering £100 support for 50 Aberdeen families as part of the Back to School Family Support 2026 initiative. 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
and minority ethnic families experience financial pressures. To apply, you just need to be living in Aberdeen and have at least one school-aged child under 18. Priority may be given to families with three or four school-aged children. Those both school-aged children and little ones aged 0 to 5 are families who moved to Aberdeen within the last 3 years. Applications close on the 31st of August, so that's Monday, and successful applicants will be contacted directly by for payment details. You can apply now through Trust of Love application form. So if you go to Trust of Touch of Love website and look for a back to school course, then they will be able to help you with that. Maybe, and you never know, you may be getting £100 to help you with the back to school costs as well. The Aberdeen Place survey will help shape Aberdeen's future. Survey will allow to help shape planning services and decisions across Aberdeen. Well, that's well needed. Survey is open until the 16th of November and can be completed at Aberdeen placesurvey.commonplace.is. If you need any help completing the survey, please visit your nearest library for support. So that's aberdeenplacesurvey.commonplace.ie. Strange website, but if you get, you'll get forms in your local library there as well if you are interested in that. This one as well, this is if you've got little ones aged 0 to 5, the Intergenerational Peep Learning Together group at Lord Hayes Court is running fortnightly on Mondays from 1:30 to 3 p.m. starting August the 31st. This is a free, friendly space for parents, carers and children to chat, play, sing and read. 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To book your space, please email peep@aberdeencity.gov.uk. You can also find more about peep.org at Parents Area, or follow at Peep Centre on social media. So that starts on Monday, this Monday, 1:30-3 p.m. at Lord Hayes Court. And another one before I go to the next music. Families are being invited to share their experiences using smartphones, social media and the internet through surveys aimed to identify what support they need to stay safe online, which is very important, of course. The first survey explores how children and young people use screens, apps and social media, as well as assessing the possible effects on their well-being and their confidence in staying safe on the internet. Second, ask parents or carers about their own screen use time, how confident they are in supporting their children's screen use and what results sources they would find helpful, among other questions. Both surveys are open until Wednesday, 30th of September 2026. If you'd like either survey, then please email henry.bird@gov.scot. That's Henry, H-E-N-R-Y .B-I-R-D @gov.scot. There you go. Now, we will be back with more music, with more news, Northfield news, and we've got a guest coming in. I see he's outside, so I'll get him in. A very special guest. This is The Police and So Lonely.

0: Yeah, it's struggling with the headphones here. These are they're terrible, that ones as well. Welcome back. That was The Police and So Lonely. I've been joined by real boxing royalty, that I would say as well. I've been joined by Sonny Kerr, who is a fighter of boxing, Byron Boxing Club, and he won a bronze medal at the Commonwealth Games just passed. Good morning, how are you?
1: Hi, good, mate. How are you?
0: Thank you for coming in. And we just had a chat off my... He's got his headphones sorted out. He won a bronze medal in the Commonwealth Games. He can't work a headphone. So we've all been there, don't worry about it. We were just talking about that. That was your first Commonwealth Games, wasn't it? Because he was too young the last time. It's funny, because I would like to go back to the start. So you say you've been boxing since you was about 7 years old.
1: Yeah.
0: But you couldn't box competitively until you're 11, is it?
1: Right. Aye. Yeah.
0: And that's at a Byron Boxing Club.
1: Yeah, yeah.
0: So what took you back then? What took you to go to boxing rather than someone else?
1: Well, my dad and granddad was the coaches of the club.
0: Oh, right, okay.
1: Yeah, they still are, so... I was kind of always going to do it eventually, and then I came in the gym one day and then just never left, really, and just kept training, so...
0: Yeah, I mean, you've got quite a good success rate for Byron. That's 2 bronze medals, isn't it?
1: Yeah, but when I came up, there was a lot of good guys at the time. John Dockery was leading that pack at that time as well, so it was good to, watch them and copy them, and then you eventually catch up.
0: Yeah, yeah. I mean, we were just talking about the Byron Boxing Club as well. It's a fantastic thing up there at Northfield Community Centre. And it gets people off the streets, doesn't it?
1: Right.
0: It gets people into a sport and a controlled sport as well, because there's a lot of discipline and dedication, which we'll talk about in a little minute, because, I mean, you were just telling your father got a social life, but it's because you're training, and you're saying you're doing the Sheffield a lot with the GB squad as well.
1: Yeah, that's right. It's, as you say, it takes a lot of discipline and dedication. So, and you take kids off the street, but it takes up a lot of your time, but then it's like productive though, isn't
0: yeah.
1: it? You know what I mean?
0: Yeah. And it must be all worth it to get that bronze medal. And as you say, it could have been higher if the semi final was close.
1: Yeah, exactly, that's it. And the Commonwealth Games highlights, exactly. So when you get all them wins and all that stuff, it does make it worth it 100%.
0: Yeah. Well, you was telling me, how many fights have you had?
1: I'm on 120 now.
0: That's incredible. And you're only 21?
1: 21, yeah.
0: That's incredible, that. And you're still enjoying it. Obviously, you're still enjoying it.
1: 100%, but it's now, obviously, I'm getting a bit older now. It's starting to become a career, a job kind of thing.
0: I focus on...
1: Yeah, the last 3-4 years... It's got a lot more serious rather than just a sport you enjoy, so but that comes with good stuff as well, obviously, so you just gotta take it all in.
0: Yeah, I mean there must be a time when it just flicks in your head and you think, I want to do this as a career.
1: Yeah, 100%, probably at the age of 17, 18.
0: Really? That
1: probably, mate, yeah, because I started winning a few more tournaments, and then at 19 I got on GB, the GB full-time Olympic programme, and then so then when you got on that programme, you're set for the next Olympic cycle, which would be the LA cycle.
0: Yeah.
1: So you're going to ideally stay on for that and then take it from there.
0: Yeah. So you've got a few more tournaments before the Olympics, obviously. But you were saying you've got another tournament coming up in Finland, was it, you said?
1: Finland, yeah. The Tamar tournament in late October. But,
0: and there's big shoes to fill, because he was telling me who'd won the tournament before.
1: Like Oscar De La Hoya and Mike Tyson, they won it when they were amateurs and stuff like that. So it's a prestigious tournament. I got silver in it last year. I boxed in it last year.
0: Did you?
1: He had 3 fights of beating an Italian Olympian last year in it. It's a good tournament. And then obviously hopefully the European Championships and things like that. So seeing the boxing, it's a busy calendar if you're at the high level. It's like there's always tournaments coming around the corner, this and that. So... yeah, you just want to keep working hard and focused.
0: And how does your training work? Are you training every day?
1: What, in Sheffield or Aberdeen?
0: Aberdeen,
1: yeah, you train every day. Twice a day, probably, sometimes a little bit more.
0: And I suppose if your dad and granddad are coaches, then they keep you grounded and they keep you focused as well.
1: Yeah, they definitely do. They don't let your head go too high. It was good having them on board, because you're not gonna trust anyone more than them, is it?
0: Absolutely. I think it's quite amazing, because I mean when you get usually people get the age of 16 17 18 they kind of go off in other directions as well.
1: That's right.
0: But you've been focused, and it's obviously paid off for you as well. I mean, the GB squad, are you away there every weekend, or is it...
1: No, every weekend. It's not. It's a week on, week off.
0: Oh, right,
1: Monday to Friday. So you like you live there and train there. Well, all other lads, and then you just actually you box right. Like, I don't box for Byron as much now. It's more just like Team Scotland, Team GB yeah. now at this stage. But yeah, that's what we do. Yeah.
0: Did you start off tournaments, local tournaments? As
1: yeah,
0: well?
1: Of course. Yeah, the grassroots. So you started off on like obviously club shows around Aberdeen. Mm-hmm. Like Scottish Championships, and then like it's like anything, you just start like climbing the ladder a little bit, and then that's it.
0: Yeah, yeah. If somebody was out there listening and saying, I'm thinking of taking up boxing, and they're looking at you, and you'll be a role model for a lot of people now, because you've won medals, and people are looking at you and seeing people coming from their community, and that's a big thing, coming for the community to better themselves, and the Commonwealth Games, the Olympics coming up and that as well. So if somebody's out there listening and they were saying, I fancy taking up boxing, fancy going to the Byron Box Club, what would you be your advice to them?
1: Especially if I'm being a younger person, I'd absolutely go to it. Well, because I'd really, if you stick into it, like what you put in, you get out. So it's like doing any sport, especially a combat sport, you're not going to regret it, I don't think. You know,
0: no.
1: There's so much you get out of it, as you alluded on, with discipline and confidence and meeting people. Like, if you don't become a champion, you'll get something out of it, regardless.
0: Yeah. So if they was to join the boxing club, can you join before 7, or are they...
1: Yeah, the boxing club, any club, is open to anyone.
0: Mm-hmm.
1: It's open to anyone, any age.
0: Yeah.
1: Yeah, but you want to get in a good age, obviously. If you want to competitively do it, obviously. But like the door's open for everyone.
0: When you went down to the Commonwealth Games, I know there was in Glasgow as well, and I think that there was a little bit stripped back at Commonwealth Games because they didn't have a lot of time to prepare for it as well. And one of the things that was really annoying was there was no sort of media, there was no BBC, ITV, or anything like that. Was that disappointing for you?
1: Yeah, because obviously it was in Scotland, so you'd want it the whole... Don't get me wrong, the support was good.
0: Yeah.
1: Looking back, it was really good, but you'd like... Like, some people were struggling to watch my fights and stuff because it was on HBO Max.
0: Yeah.
1: HBO bought the rights. But like you'd think it being in Scotland, you'd be able to put the red button and get all the fights. You know what I mean?
0: Yeah,
1: but
0: that's what I would have thought as well.
1: Didn't pan out that way, but nonetheless, like, I think, for me anyway, it did my... like. Public profile, the world of good anyway, so
0: yeah.
1: I think it all kind of worked out. But yeah, it could have been a bit different.
0: Yeah, and where's the medal now? Is it in a safekeeping?
1: Oh, it's in my pocket, mate. It's in my pocket, mate, just in case.
0: I was going to ask that. He's got his Team GB shirt on. That's brilliant, absolutely brilliant.
1: So no, I just took it just in case. But no, it's I think we're going to put it on in the boxing club with one of my vests.
0: Yeah.
1: Could we have the guy John Docker, his vest on there with his medal. So,
0: all right, okay.
1: So we'll do that as well. So it's a good from a little club in Aberdeen, 2 Commonwealth medals.
0: Yeah.
1: And
0: well, you see a little club, but it's growing and growing and growing and growing.
1: Exactly. No, exactly. It's been growing for years, and it's a testament to the coaches and like the quality. But it's not just me, like the quality boxers we've had over the years constantly. Like, we can churn them out. So it's we're doing something right up there.
0: Is there a lot of people... sort of younger than you coming through as well?
1: Yeah, there's a good little kid coming through, Ethan Munro. He's boxing well. He won the Four Nations as a kid. I think he's 15. He's a good kid, so I think he'll be the next one coming through.
0: And what would your ambition be now then? Just to go as far as you can, I suppose. Because if you go to the I'll rephrase that. What was your ambitions going to the Commonwealth Games? To win a medal?
1: Yeah.
0: To win?
1: No, yeah, it was... Yeah, to win gold, to win a medal, do something well. Obviously, not pressure, but also me being, I was the only GB boxer in that team, so I knew I had to get some colour of medal. But obviously, when you're in there, you actually, like, so when I was winning the fights, you started to get a bit of momentum.
0: Yeah.
1: You're really pushing for gold. But never panned out that way. But yeah, a medal was minimum.
0: Yeah.
1: Minimum, you expect.
0: Yeah, I think that's the difference between probably boxers or combat sports to anybody else, because people think I'm just happy taking part. But you guys, it's just, it's the attitude that you, because you're training so hard every day, every week, every month, building towards this.
1: Well, exactly. But
0: and I think it's the people, and it's a confidence as well. You've got the confidence. You want a medal, absolutely. Why not? Because the people say, oh, happy to take part. I don't believe that sometimes, you know.
1: No, exactly. And, but the thing, to add to your point, like a month before the Commonwealth Games, I won the Four Nation gold medal as well.
0: Really?
1: Yeah, so that was my third year winning it as a senior in three different weights. And to my knowledge, the only person that's done that, apart from me, is Joe Kozagi.
0: Again, big
1: Do you know
0: teams,
1: what I mean?
0: Isn't it?
1: So I've been quite busy in the last couple of months winning fights and that. So that's why I went in the Commonwealth Games with good confidence momentum. Yeah. I had a lot of fights, and I went to a tournament with GB in the May, got a medal in Eindhoven Box Cup. So I was looking to medal, if you know what I mean. I was on form.
0: Momentum is a big thing as well.
1: It is.
0: It's a big thing in all sports, but especially in boxing as well. Because if you're boxing, you're winning bouts, you're winning medals, you're winning trophies and that, and then you come to the elite, you know, the Commonwealth Games, then you're going with a hell of a lot of confidence.
1: Yeah, that's a lot of it's in between the ears in sport and life, really. But you've got to believe in yourself and just work hard, and the rest eventually will take care of itself.
0: Do you find that, I mean, obviously you've got to be in peak physical shape, but obviously you've got to be in peak mental shape as well?
1: Yeah, absolutely.
0: Yeah.
1: Absolutely.
0: Yeah.
1: Especially at the higher end, absolutely.
0: Yeah. And have you got people to help you with that, or do you just get in a mindset and that's it?
1: I can't deal with that myself, to be honest. Because at the end of the day, it's kind of you going in the ring, stuff like that. But yeah. I'm sure there's support out there if needed for any other athlete. But for me, I do my own thing in it.
0: Great stuff. Right, we'll go to another tune, and we will be back, and we'll say Sonny will still be here, and we'll talk about maybe what's happening in the future.

0: There you go, that was AC/DC, Shoot the Thrill. It's coming up to 20 to 10 if you're listening to the live show. It's the Northfield Common Spark, a Middlefield community show on Shmoo with Dave, and I've got Sonny Kerr still here. Our bronze medal winning boxer. I was just talking a little bit off mic there about your fan base as well. You were just saying it's strange to get your head around things like that, isn't it?
1: Yeah, it's the attention. It is a bit mad, like, but in the boxing circles and that. But it's good. Yeah. I like it.
0: I was just saying, you're a hero up at Byron. Every time you walk in, everybody knows you. And how did your schoolmates think about you? Did, because you were saying that we're talking about egos and boxers have got to hear an ego. And I think every sportsman's got to hear an ego, because there's, as long as you channel it in the right direction. And other great boxers have had egos if you look at them. But how do your schoolmates treat you now? Are you still mates with some of the schoolmates? Because I know you're saying you'd hardly any social life now.
1: Yeah, no. Everyone I went to school with is on my phone, and they see me on Instagram and that. But I'm mates with a couple guys. What was the question? How they see me now?
0: Yeah, are they still keeping contact with these?
1: Yeah, friends? Yeah. But I think like they all knew I was serious with boxing back then, which was 10 years ago probably, so I don't think any of them I went to school with surprised at all.
0: Yeah.
1: Because I knew, I was saying to them back then I was going to do boxing.
0: Yeah.
1: Like, not till this stage, so that's good. That's good.
0: Was it Northfield Academy you went to?
1: No, I didn't go to Northfield, I went to grammar school.
0: Oh, grammar?
1: Town.
0: Oh, did you?
1: No, Northfield.
0: I was about to say, did you do boxing at the school?
1: Nah, we didn't. I know a lot of teachers now, though. I bump into them all the time, but they weren't, I don't know if they believed in my boxing as much. I think they thought I was just some kid. It's like running about fighting, but now it's changed now though. So I got the PE teachers and that. They're they see that when I bump into them, they're always chatting to me and that for a long time.
0: Have you ever been told that you kind of do it and then you've just to prove people wrong? Is that's because I know that's one thing that a lot of sports people.
1: You see that in movies all the time and TV shows. I've never been told that, but I just don't know how serious I thought I was about it, because maybe I kept it quite quiet when you're like 12, 13.
0: Yeah.
1: But I always knew I was serious about it. Like.
0: Yeah. And we're talking about egos as well. And of course, you say you've got an ego. You've got to have an ego as well.
1: I don't know if I'd say that. But I mean, other people would say that. But yeah. No, like, you've got to believe in yourself in the sport, obviously. And it might rub people up the wrong way, some stuff. But as you say, like, if you don't believe in yourself, no one else will.
0: Is there a lot of rivalry between the GB team?
1: Nah, not really. Not particularly, no. It's maybe the guys in your weight division.
0: Yeah.
1: You're not going to be too pally with them. But apart from that, mate, it's sounding like as it stands, like I said, there's like everyone's English apart from me.
0: Really?
1: Yeah, so it's just Sonny and the only Scot there. So, but that didn't really bother me because it's an individual sport. Like, yeah. I could have played football, but I never did I? So, it was just boxing.
0: Yeah.
1: So I'm happy with that. But as long as I can get where I need to get to.
0: Yeah, and you're speaking about in the future turning pro.
1: Yeah.
0: But you said something really interesting there, that once you turn pro, you kind of go back to amateur, which is something people don't even think about, do they?
1: Yeah, exactly. Like. So it's two different things, professional and like the Olympic style boxing I'm doing. Like, there's no Commonwealth Games, no Europeans or any of that stuff if you do this pro stuff. So, like, I'm still young, so I reckon try go Olympics, if not, because you can always go pro. But like once you go pro, you can't go back. So it's like you just gotta make sure you gotta pick the right decision for you.
0: Yeah, and what's the process? Do you have to get your sponsors and back by money in that as well?
1: Yeah, it's a bit more of a business, the pros, rather than a sport. But the process, you don't know, you just get a manager and that, and then just try to get a promoter and get one of them for, like, get a deal.
0: Yeah.
1: But that can only get worked out later on.
0: So have you got a manager, or is it your dad and your...
1: Nah, I've not even got a manager yet, because I'm not a pro, so you can obviously you speak to people on that. But nah, like, I'm strictly still an amateur. I'm not on the Olympic team, so I'm still focused on that, but... Like, obviously, like, you get a lot of attention after that big tournament, like, at the Commonwealth Games, so people try to speak to you, but at the end of the day, you've got to focus on yourself, and what will happen.
0: I get the impression you are really focused and you are single-minded as well, and I think you've got to be like that as a boxer, well, as a sports person, but a boxer, because it's an individual sport and you are responsible for your decisions and what you do as well. And I get the impression that you're really, really focused as well. Would you say that you are really focused on improving? And I know everybody wants to improve, but you've got a bronze medal, then you go from there, yeah?
1: Correct, yeah. Yeah, I don't want to peak at this, you know what I mean? I want to, this is a springboard to actually get better.
0: Yeah.
1: And really progress. Because, yeah. I'm only young, I'm 21, but, I've still got, quite a kid's body.
0: Yeah.
1: I need to grow into a man and stuff, you know what I mean? Get man strength. And
0: you're very tall, I'll tell you that anyway.
1: Yeah, but there's more to grow and get better and actually become like a man.
0: Yeah. Does that help you? Do they do that conditioning stuff down there? Or?
1: They do strength conditioning, yeah, but I think I just need to let time, human time, grow, because even them guys up in the Commonwealth, that Kenyan guy, 33, mm-hmm. a strong, grown man.
0: Yeah, yeah.
1: And then the Samoan dude in the quarterfinal was 27. They're big, tough guys.
0: Yeah.
1: My technical stuff's getting me past it, but I need to match them for strength and that.
0: For strength, yeah. Was there any sort of bad rivalry between the guys that you fought and or bad feeling after you beat them?
1: No, it's boxing. I've been on the wrong end of decisions before and you just move on. I won my fights, and even the semi-final was a close fight, but there's no bad blood, you just move on and just...
0: Yeah.
1: Because, you'll see them in the next tournament, really, probably. So.
0: Yes, aye.
1: Probably, aye. There's no bad blood in me.
0: So when you're off to Finland?
1: I think that's kicking off in 6 weeks, maybe 8 weeks, 28th October. So I've got a bit of time off, which is good, because it's hard to peak for tournaments all the time. I've boxed 10 times since April. Yeah. I went to Poland, Holland, the Four Nations in Glasgow, then the Commonwealth Games. So that's a lot on the body. So if I got a bit of time off now to regroup and then just get back in training camp and get back on weight, it would be ideal for a tournament in October, November, and a strong push to the year.
0: So how do you relax then? You've a lot of that time off. Coming on radio is one thing to relax on.
1: Yeah, I just chill out, go for sauna and steams, bit of food and stuff like that. Just relax. Don't do anything bad.
0: Yeah, I'm quite impressed. You were saying that the medal's going to go up in the boxing club with your vest as well.
1: Of course.
0: Jackie, who's probably listening, and
1: hi Jackie.
0: She runs the. She used to be a presenter down here at one point as well. She's absolutely fantastic for Northfield Community Centre. I can't say too much about her. She's like Mrs. Northfield, and
1: she is.
0: Deservedly won the Celebrate Aberdeen Award a couple of years ago.
1: Sure, yeah.
0: I can't speak highly enough for her. She's been really helpful with us as well for highlighting you
1: to come down here
0: as well. I don't know how she does it. It's amazing.
1: Yeah, I know she's a really nice lady. I've known her for. Since I walked in the gym, and she's buzzing that I got that medal as well. She's mentioned my name to a lot. She's she got me on here and that. Nah, she's a good one, Jackie.
0: It's great to see. A local lad, and have you had the papers on you?
1: I had Sean Wallace doing a piece on me.
0: Yeah. Surreal as well, seeing your.
1: It was good. He did a piece before the Commonwealth Games and when I won that Four Nation title as well, I think. But had Tyrone Smith. He put me on the BBC yesterday, so.
0: All right.
1: It's good. It's good. It's good. Good publicity in that.
0: Yeah. Are you enjoying the publicity though?
1: Yeah, 100%. You work hard for it, so it's good to get shown for your talents.
0: No, that's it. I mean, absolutely. 100%.
1: I worked really hard for it.
0: Yeah, absolutely. I can see that, and I can see by speaking to you how driven you are as well, and you should enjoy the sort of fruit of your labours as well, because it's a fleeting career as well, because you never know what will happen down the line.
1: It's no notes around the corner, so just enjoy it for what it is.
0: Brilliant. Right, we'll go for one more song, and we'll be back to wrap up after this. This is a little bit there. By the way, have you got a nickname?
1: Nah.
0: No.
1: Yeah.
0: I think that should be your nickname, Sledgehammer.
1: Peter
0: Gabriel.

0: There you go, that is Peter Gabriel and Sledgehammer. That headphones are terrible, I'm telling you. Sonny's still here, he's still... Yes, here we go, we've worked out the headphones. There's certain headphones in here, they bend inside out and round the... terrible. But he's worked them out, so Sonny's still here. It's coming up to... We've got about 8 minutes left of the show, 7 minutes left of the show. I much appreciate you coming on. It's been absolutely great for you to come on to here as well and tell us all about that. And as I say, we like to champion local heroes as well. And you are a local hero. I mean, yeah, I'm just massaging his ego a little bit. But no, you are a local hero. And the thing is that, and I guess at the Byron Boxing Club, you're an inspiration to the young kids coming through because they look up and they can see a tangible thing, but they could attend to the with you. You started there, 7-year-old, all the way up until now 21. You've got a Commonwealth bronze in your pocket. You've got all these other medals, and they can say, well, it is possible, because, you know, a lot of people will say, no, you can't do this, you can't do that. A lot of peer pressure, and we talked about that just off mic just now, a lot of peer pressure will get people turned away from boxing and that, but you've dedicated yourself to it.
1: Yeah, exactly, dedicated myself to it. But to be honest with you, like, I never even seen it as a sacrifice when I was younger, though.
0: No.
1: All that stuff, other kids get up to and stuff, but I'm glad I didn't do it, all I'm going to say. I'm glad I never did it now.
0: Yeah, no, that's it. And how much hours do you spend in the gym a week then? Just on an average week?
1: I don't know. I'm in the gym a lot, obviously, like training and stuff. And then I also, like, as a little side thing, I do, like, I train people as well, innit?
0: Oh, do you?
1: I do PTs and that stuff. Like, I don't get wrong, the boxing takes the forefront now, financially and all that. So, but on the side, I do train. I've got a stable of fighters and that I do train as well.
0: Oh,
1: so,
0: nice one.
1: So if I'm not in the gym myself, I'll be in the gym training the guys. So it's like I'm actually living in that gym. Which is the worst places to be, so it's not, like, you know what I mean? It's good, man, and, like, boxing's, like, everyone likes boxing, isn't it?
0: Yeah, absolutely.
1: You know what I mean? Like, like, in Byron's, we do this women's class that's packed every week.
0: Really?
1: Yeah, so, like, boxing's a good market. It's not even a market, but we deliver good boxing, so it's good.
0: Well, that's it, and it just shows you what you can do. Final question before you go. Who is your boxing hero?
1: I watch a lot of Oscar De La Hoya.
0: All right, yeah.
1: I like him a lot.
0: Yeah.
1: I like him a lot.
0: And was that who was your hero growing up, or did you just, was it like...
1: No, I watch a lot of guys. Guy from Newcastle, he was on GB, Olympics of a medalist, Pat McCormack.
0: All right, okay.
1: Try to copy him.
0: Yeah.
1: I just copy good guys, man, like, guys I like their style and stuff, and other athletes as well, for their dedication and stuff. I just flood me over.
0: And then I'll have another 10 years down the line. I'll say, who was your hero? And somebody will say, oh, Sonny Kerr, he's my hero.
1: Maybe. No one knows.
0: Thank you very much for coming in. You're welcome back anytime.
1: Thank you, mate.
0: Next time you come in with a medal as well.
1: Absolute
0: pleasure speaking to you. Sonny Kerr, people, thank you very much. And thank you very much for listening. I'll be back next Friday with the same stuff. I'll be back if somebody's looking for something to do today, there's social memories up at Middlefield Community Centre. That's at 11 o'clock, 12:30. I know they're talking about Craig Inches and Peterhead Prisons, so that's free if you want to come up to that as well. Sonny, thanks very much. Goodbye
1: for
0: me.
1: Thank you, mate. Nice one.
0: I'll leave you with this.

0: A new lake has burst its banks in Nepal, prompting fresh fears of further flooding there. Efforts to find the hundreds of missing people have been put on hold. Wednesday's wall of water washed away entire villages in the country and in neighbouring Tibet. Among the 33 missing Britons are Marla and Bipin Patel from Coventry. Anant is their son.
1: When we've contacted the Foreign Office, the information has been practically non-existent. That's where the concern is now, is that it's now an ongoing period of time where we feel that there is no clear information that has emerged from the authorities.
0: 200 extra police officers have been sent to Middlesbrough after a number of violent incidents in the area. Police are not ruling out a connection between Saturday's wrong-way crash on the A66 and a house fire which killed a seven-year-old girl and her aunt. The government's launching a crackdown on so-called cowboy builders. Under the plans, traders can sign up to a new code, which means they've met certain standards. Frances Weston's mum was a victim of a rogue trader. Her loft conversion ended up costing £200,000 and wasn't fit for use. He's not convinced the new measures will work.
2: It's another round of badges for people to wear that don't really offer any credible means of redress for people who suffer from these cowboy builders. It looks good and it'll offer lots of nice sound bites for ministers, but I think practically it's not going to do anything to help.
0: There's also a new payment system to eliminate upfront costs and link payouts to certain milestones. King Harald of Norway has died at the age of 89. The great-great-grandson of Britain's Queen Victoria had been on the throne for more than three decades. Residents of two streets in a former mining village have been told their homes will have to be demolished. 97 properties in Coles Norton, Clackmannanshire were evacuated in May because of ground movement. And Rangers, Hibs and Motherwell all crashed out of the Conference League on a miserable night for Scottish sides in Europe. Brighton are through, though, with a 4-0 win over Tromsø. That's the latest. I'm Jenny Barsby.

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0: last weekend's A66 crash. Bailiffs in England and Wales will have to sign up to an independent regulator for the first time. The Prime Minister says it'll stop people in debt being intimidated or overcharged. Every police force in England and Wales will have a specialist rape and sexual offences team by the end of the year. The rollout's been brought forward by 18 months. John Healey set out his top priority as Chancellor to stick to fiscal discipline.
1: People hear Chancellors say that, but what does that mean? It's the bedrock of economic stability. And if you've got a stable economy, it means that families can manage with a bit more confidence. It means businesses can invest for the future.
0: He's facing tough decisions ahead of his first budget in October, but Mr. Healey is promising hope and growth in every postcode. And Reading and Leeds festivals are keeping it in the family, with children of some of the world's biggest musicians taking to the stage. They include Gene Gallagher, son of Liam, who's in the band Villanelle, and Violet Grohl, a daughter of Foo Fighters frontman Dave. Also playing is Moses Martin, whose dad is Coldplay's Chris Martin, and Cruz Beckham, son, of course, of Victoria and David. That's the latest. I'm Jenny Barsby.
2: 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I'm listening.
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6: Morning. Now, today's show has been shuffled about a bit. So, you know, anything could happen in the next 120 minutes. Well, more so than usual, really. Guests, yeah, I've got them. Tributes, they're coming up too. All in all, a Parker packed show. Good morning, it's Parker's packed lunch.
4: Parker's packed lunch. Parker.

Do you know, I haven't heard that song in such a long time as Dolly Parton, but I strongly suspect you knew that already. The Bargain Store. Before that, Tennessee Homesick Blues. Hello, it's Parker here. It's Parker's Packed Lunch. Yeah, the sad news of the passing of Dolly when was it? I can't remember. I don't know, somehow the world seems a little less bright today. I've said hello. How are you? Well, if I'm honest, I'm a little verklempt myself. I've either got something in me eye, or it's the new glasses, which is why I sound a bit different today. Yeah, I know. It's a different new... I've got two pairs, so I'm breaking them both in. the bargain store. I strongly suspect it was that. Anyway, I've asked how you are. You see, I'm all over the place. A bit like the show. In hour two, at about 12:15, I shall be chatting with Matt Lagoda from Polish Association Aberdeen for his monthly check-in. Yeah, I know. And 11:15, I've moved the scam report. It's coming to you, well, after the next song, actually. But another tribute. Yeah, I know. I'll see if I can make it through that one without shedding a tear or two as well. And at 11:45 or thereabouts, I shall be chatting with Father Emery. Yes, he's coming back in. I still haven't frightened him off. I was hoping for the Lord Lion, but, you know, they dangled that in front of me. But what can you do? Anyway, in the meantime, you can help me out because, I've got to choose the music. And if there's a song you would like to hear, I don't know, we're coming into the weekend, so it's maybe somebody's birthday. Or perhaps there's a wedding coming up. I can do a whole production round a birthday. I'm sure I could cobble something together for a wedding announcement or whatever, doesn't matter. Any reason, I'm not proud. If there's a song you'd like to hear or dedicate to somebody else, give me a call, 01224 483 413, or you could email me, yes. Email me even, studio, studio, at shmoo.org.uk, or even WhatsApp. It wasn't working when I got in, but it's been fixicated. 07759 989 983. Do it now whilst it's on your mind.

0: That's another one who shuffled off this week. That's Tim Curry on Schmoo FM. Anyone who had a heart. Hello, it's Parker. It's Parker's packed lunch in a different order this hour. I know. But listen, don't blame me. Donald Fagan up after this.
1: We have a friend in need, and we will not rest until he's safe. Parker's packed lunch. The scam report.
0: Now, smart devices are electrical items that connect to the internet or to your home network, usually via Wi-Fi. They include high-tech devices, think smart speakers, fitness trackers, and security cameras, and also standard household them as well. 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And also standard household items such as fridges, thermostats, kettles, and washing machines. Now, help me out here. Who needs a Wi-Fi connected kettle? No, that's just asking for trouble. Unlike conventional electrical items, you can't just switch on a smart device and forget it. You'll need to check a few things before you start using it. And here's some information on how to set up and manage your smart devices to keep your home and your information safe. Because by linking these up to the internet, you're inviting the world in. For information on how to set up a specific device, refer to the manufacturer's guidance. It may be a printed sheet or a getting started guide that came with the device, maybe within the app that goes with it, or on the manufacturer's website. You should check their support area first. Now, you're probably used to keeping your phones, laptops, or PCs up to date so they're safe to use. Similarly, manufacturers of smart devices need to release updates that fix bugs or security issues in their product, which, if ignored, could put your data or privacy at risk. Without these fixes, your device becomes easier to hack. Yeah, you see what I mean about inviting trouble? Your device is not secure if a criminal can guess the password used to access your smart device. 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Before you buy a smart device, check reviews of the product and the manufacturer. You should also check the minimum requirements needed to use and manage the device. You will almost certainly need an internet connection and a smartphone or tablet, and you'll also need to install an app or create an online account to manage the device. You don't need to buy the latest or most expensive smart device in order to be secure, but if possible, avoid buying devices that are no longer supported by the manufacturer or whose support period will end soon. When out of support, smart devices are easier to hack or may stop working altogether. 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You can check online to see how long your specific device will be supported. 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Now, from the 29th, pay attention. From the 29th of April in 2024, new UK law means that all smart devices must meet basic cybersecurity requirements, which includes stating the product support end date. The consumer magazine Which has produced a comprehensive guide that describes what this law means for consumers. The law also means manufacturers must ensure that devices are not shipped with default passwords, which can be easily shared online. some devices might not be secure when they're first switched on. So you'll need to take some quick steps to protect yourself. You should be asked to create a password for your smart device when you first set it up. If the device comes with a default password, change it. Easily guessable passwords can be discovered by cyber criminals, so make sure you create a secure one, for example, by combining three random words. You know, shoe, megaphone. It's a Monty Python thing. You know, three random words. I don't know. I'll look round the studio. Camera, window, bag. There you go. You're welcome. Make your own one. If a device or app offers two-step verification, that's 2SV, turn it on. Now, 2SV, which is sometimes called multi-factor authentication, or MFA, provides a way of double-checking that you really are the person you are claiming to be, and makes it much harder for criminals to access your devices, even if they know your password. Yeah, I know, I do this. It's a pain in the neck. But, you know, the computers up here at Schmu are public, and I keep all of my work in a cloud. I know. Well, it means I don't have to carry it around on a stick. Although if the internet gets taken down, I'm goosed. But anyway, do it. And if anyone offers you two-step verification or multi-factor authentication, take it. Seriously. 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It'll often add new features and keep your device working as it should. 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Now, if your device isn't working properly, even a bit like my mouth today. Yeah, I know. If your device isn't working properly, or if you're worried it might be affected by a cyber incident, visit the manufacturer's website to see if there's information available on what steps to take. If you think someone has taken control of a device in your home, you should reset it using instructions from the manufacturer's website. The NCSC, the National Cyber Security Centre, have also produced guidance to help you to do this. For more information on them, just do a search for NCSC. It'll find it straight away. That's how I find it. Now, finally, I know. Well, what can I say? If you decide to sell or give away your device to someone else, you should first perform a factory reset. This will turn the device to it. It'll return it even to its original settings, and should also remove all your personal data from the device. Check your manufacturer's website if you need to find out how to perform a reset, or refer to the NCSC's guidance on buying and selling second-hand devices. But all in all, what we all want to do is keep you safe. And, to that end, I had a meeting with Aberdeenshire Trading Standards Hossifer, Bob McKinney, yeah, the doyen of trading standards. once a month we get together to record the Tuesday scam... Excuse me a second. The Tuesday scam report. And we did it this week. And I have to tell you, there's so much scam activity going on in this area at the moment that it's truly, truly frightening. So, you know, keep them peeled, as they used to say.
1: Because of you, the future of this entire universe is in jeopardy. Parker's Packed Lunch.

0: Fagan on Shmoof. Yeah, him from Steely Dan. And IGY, What a Beautiful World. Well, indeed it is, really. What can I say? Hello, it's Parker. It's Parker's Packed Lunch. Right, I'm poised. I think I'm ready. You never can tell till I dive in. Right. The Paper Dolls will be up after this.
1: Parker's Packed Lunch. Radio with style.
0: I'm girding me loins. Yes, it is that time already. I know how fast time flies. Honestly, it's ridiculous. Yes, it is time for radio's most comprehensive weather service anywhere in the known universe and quite possibly beyond, brought to you by Shmoo FM's chief meteorologist, me. I mean, I've taken lessons. I've heard Digby doing the weather. Yeah, I know. I mean, who wants to know where it's warm and sunny when you can have the doom and gloom? And boy, is it doom and gloom for this entire forecast. I nearly called it a broadcast then. See? Yeah, I know. I'm breaking you in gently because, you know, there's very little hallelujahs and lots of boos. Not that kind. Coming up. Yes. I'll get back on track. So comprehensive, it comes in four parts. Count them. We start with the Grampian weather forecast. Everything going on locally from today, Friday the 28th of August, until Tuesday the 1st of September. 22 days. Yeah, I know. Then we go nationwide. Yep, the UK long-range weather forecast in two parts. We start with the medium long-range weather forecast from Tuesday the 1st of September until Thursday the 10th of September. Then, as if that wasn't enough weather information, I tell you, it's miserable. It's not nice. No. But anyway, I'll carry on. I shall stride purposefully on and bring you the long-range weather forecast after the medium-long-range weather forecast, because it kind of makes sense to do it in that order. Yeah, this is from the 11th of September to Friday the 25th. Nearly October. Oh, I'm going away. I've got three Sundays off. I can't wait. Steph is... What? Get on with it. Oh, right, okay. I'll get on with it then. I'll tell you about that a bit. Well, Sunday, probably. So, honestly, I'll go home and cry, you know. Yes, it is. Well, here we go. I know nobody else is brave enough to do this. Don't attempt it at home. It is all the weather words from both the medium and the long-range weather forecast in one handy-dandy little package. Tells you everything you need to know about the weather in the next 4 weeks, and I have to say, it's grim. Yeah, I am, of course, talking about the world-exclusive, tariff-free, totally informational, completely accurate, 192% guaranteed, free-range, long-range, weather forecast summary in one breath, riding a unicycle. I know. Yeah, and listen, don't try that at home because, you know, disastrous things have happened to untrained people. What? No, I'm not telling you what happened. It really... Listen, don't... I know you're the kind of person that likes to revel in other people's misery, but not on my show. No. Honestly, you don't have to put up with it. Right, I'll get into it. Here we go. The Grampian weather forecast. The headline... cloudy with some outbreaks of rain. Yeah, I know. Brace yourself. Occasionally heavy in north. In north what? I suppose North Aberdeenshire, possibly Murray as well. Today, cloudy with outbreaks of rain. They're repeating themselves. I suppose it's cheaper that way than just cut and paste. Turning heavier around Fraserburgh and Peterhead for a time in the early afternoon, then gradually becoming lighter and more patchy later in the afternoon. Windy at times. Now, I'm not going to say anything. Particularly around the coast. Maximum temperature today, 17 degrees centigrade. It's not cold, no. Although I'm sure there's a few people that will say it's freezing. It isn't. 17. Guess what tonight? Cloudy with outbreaks of rain in the evening. But gradually easing off, becoming mostly dry by morning, mostly. with a few sneezes. Where was I? With a few clear spells developing. Windy at times around the coast, a minimum temperature overnight, a rather warm 12 degrees centigrade. Finally, we get into tomorrow. I know, it took ages to get there, didn't it? A bit like this week. And, be still, my beating heart. Any cloud and patchy rain at first will soon clear to leave bright or sunny spells. And increasingly light wind. Chance of the odd afternoon shower. Maximum temperature tomorrow, two up on today, 19 degrees centigrade, which is about 66 in Fahrenheit. Height. Don't ask me how I know that. The outlook for Sunday to Tuesday. The important Sunday weather forecast. There's a couple of things going on Sunday, some of which are outside. Further rain or showers over the coming days, mixed with some drier or brighter spells. Hallelujah. Winds will be mostly light on Sunday and Monday, likely freshening on Tuesday. That means it's going to get a bit colder. Fabulous. Right, let's go nationwide. Here we go, the medium long-range weather forecast until the 10th of September. Likely. I mean, they start off admitting they don't know, don't they? Really? It's a wonder I managed to keep it under control. It really is. Lesser mortals and all of that. I'll carry on. Likely remaining unsettled with showers or longer spells of rain across all areas at times. Rainfall, I've warned you. I mean, the next sentence starts rainfall. Rainfall amounts will probably be above average for the time of year. What? There's an of missing. I spotted it. But a bit too late. I'll put it in. You won't notice. Rainfall amounts will probably be above average for the time of year across many areas where... well, poor them. With the wettest conditions in the northwest. I don't know why people live over there. Anybody know why people live over there? What? Oh, they like getting wet. Well, good for them. The potential... for some strong winds at times, some drier or more settled interludes could develop, could. Perhaps. It's not encouraging, is it? Perhaps becoming longer in duration across southern areas later in the period. Temperatures are likely to be near average, but, we know about that. Although some short-lived warm or very warm spells are possible, especially, guess where, in the south. Ah, so predictable. Right, moving swiftly on to the long, long-range weather forecast. Until the 25th of September, signals are fairly limited from mid-September onwards. Again, they start by telling us, I don't know, the whole forecast has been one big shrug of the shoulders so far, and it's not improving at first. Probably, see, I'd said they're guessing. Probably a continuation of a changeable regime with the wettest conditions, guess where? In the northwest, and longer, drier interludes in the southeast. They do it deliberately, you know. They do. I know. Honestly. Oh. I've just spotted a however. However, the distribution of rainfall soon becomes very unclear. Compared to earlier in the month, there is a greater chance of more prolonged, settled and dry spells. Well, that's good, isn't it? I know. Well, what can I say? Temperatures likely varying around average. Likely. See? It's one big... Like I said, one big shrug of the shoulders. Oh, I don't know. And I'm supposed to, you know, translate this into some kind of usable forecast. I can't go on. What's that? Oh, apparently Father Emery is in the building. I've been told to behave and get on with it. Okay, temperatures are likely varying around average with some warm spells, likely, especially in the south. Again with the south. Right. We've got there. Yes, it is time for the world exclusive. No, I started too early. I'll try again. It's time for the world exclusive, tariff-free, totally informational, completely accurate, 192% guaranteed, free-range, long-range weather forecast summary in one breath riding a unicycle. But apparently I've got to get dressed first. Hang on, here we go. Honestly, this... no! Ah, careful! No! Oh! So I'm sure this is against my human rights. Can somebody get the Equality and Human Rights Commission on the phone, please? Oh, really? No, it's not funny anymore. No, it isn't. Oh, excuse me. Right, here we go. Oh, and it's restricting wearing this. Honestly, I'm not... What? Get on with it, or they'll be in here with the cattle prod. Yeah, I know. Right, here we go. Unsettled showers, rain, rainfall, wettest, winds, drier, settled, warm, wettest, drier, rainfall, settled, dry, warm.

0: That's the Paper Dolls on Schmur FM. Something Here in My Heart. Hello, it's Parker. It's Parker's Packed Lunch. You came back. Father Emery has joined me in the studio. Welcome back.
1: Nice to be back here, Alan, with you this morning, yes.
0: Well, now you have a rival event going on Sunday. I'm not sure we can... Can we talk about this? Oh, apparently, but yes.
1: Oh, yeah, okay. I think it's allowable. Just to say, at the Wallace statue, at 2 o'clock on Sunday afternoon, there's the usual wreath-laying ceremony for William Wallace, who was executed in 1305. So we've been keeping this going for quite a time, certainly since the Wallace 700, which was 2005.
0: Okay. It's only 2005.
1: 2005 was the 700th anniversary of William Wallace's execution.
0: And that's when the statue went up?
1: No, the statue is a bit more recent than that. It was erected in 1888.
0: Okay.
1: And curiously enough, it was the money was given by a man in Edinburgh. And his name was John Steele. And he managed to get William Grant Stevenson to sculpt the statue. And as we all know, as proud Aberdonians, it's one of the best statues of William Wallace anywhere in Scotland.
0: That now, that's, where is it? Is that the, that's not the one on Union Street, is it?
1: No, it's the one on Union Terrace outside the HMC.
0: Oh, okay, it is that one.
1: The great big one, yeah.
0: Yep.
1: And so the ceremony takes place there at 2 o'clock on Sunday afternoon. And I'm delighted to say that the speaker, the guest speaker this year, is the Lord Lion of Scotland, Joe Morrow.
0: Oh, excellent.
1: Who is, I suppose, technically speaking, is the head of the King's household in Scotland. And he's a first-class speaker. So we're all looking forward to Joe and what he's got to say to us on Sunday.
0: On Sunday. And let me see, there's also the Red Hot Coulter Pipers.
1: That's correct. they are playing. And also we've got the Cantor Pipe Band are playing as well, and the Men Singers Community Choir are also singing. So there's quite a crowd of people coming along to provide very interesting music.
0: Yeah.
1: The main thing, and I hope and pray for, is really good weather on Sunday afternoon, because that makes all the difference to an outdoor event, as we well know.
0: Well, exactly. Hang on, I just did the weather. You'd think, mixed drier and brighter spells with a few showers.
1: Oh, there you
0: so,
1: go.
0: Well, I suppose we could try and book them. The sunny spells, that is.
1: Well,
0: that is.
1: Here's hoping. Here's hoping that that's what happens, because there's nothing worse than an outdoor ceremony, especially if you're wearing kilts and things and the rain comes on heavy.
0: Well, yes.
1: Yeah, absolutely. But, of course, the statue itself is incredible, and round the statue at the bottom there are quotations about William Wallace. Apparently he was brought up by his uncle.
0: Really?
1: Who was a priest. And he was a priest at Dunipace, which is near Stirling. And he said to him at one point as a young boy, he said, "I tell you a truth, liberty is the best of all things, my son. Never live under any slavish bond." And that is not just words for 1305, that's words that are very contemporary for our world today.
0: Well, I was just thinking that as you, you know, as you quoted there, that realistically, yes, this is something that we need to start looking at again.
1: Yeah.
0: You know,
1: yeah.
0: With the many things that are going on in the world.
1: Yeah.
0: I personally, it looks like we're heading down a fairly awful route at the moment, certainly in America.
1: Yeah, it's not a very good route. I think the world is heading down at the moment because humanity seems to be suffering in every direction. And one thing about William Wallace was he was quite prepared to defend humanity where it was suffering. And the Scots were oppressed at that particular point, and thank goodness for William Wallace, who managed to inspire people.
0: But indeed, and to this day as well, actually.
1: To this day. I mean, he's got a lot to say to people all over the world who are oppressed or exploited or whatever. His message is not just for Scotland, it's a worldwide message. In fact, one of his great supporters was Garibaldi, who was the man who united Italy.
0: Really?
1: Apparently, yeah. He was Wallace was his great hero.
0: You see, I do wonder about those times, because in modern times, you know, something happens on the other side of the world and we hear about it, you know, 30 seconds later. News travelled back then really slowly. So how these people knew, I find that fascinating. I would love to have been a traveller around that time.
1: Well, it'd be good to jump into a time machine and I don't know that it would be good to witness the execution of William Wallace, because it was pretty horrible.
0: Let's not go down that.
1: It actually took place on the eve of St. Bartholomew's Day, which was the 23rd of August, outside one of the biggest and oldest churches in London, St. Bartholomew the Great.
0: Yeah.
1: And Bartholomew himself, he was flayed alive, and, it wasn't quite that sort of suffering that William Wallace endured. He was hung, drawn, and quartered, but it was pretty awful anyway.
0: Well, I have read an account of what that actually entailed. And it would appear that we are slightly less inhumane now. Well, some humans are. But a lot of people don't appear to have learned anything from those times. No. And I think that's one of the reasons for things like this wreath-laying ceremony on Sunday, really.
1: Yeah. Well, it's just to remind us of Wallace's sacrifice, what he did for other people, for the nation of Scots. And it's just an icon of someone who rose up against persecution, against slavery.
0: Well, which, when you think about it, is something we should all be doing.
1: That's right.
0: You know,
1: it's
0: one of the... I was once told, stop getting upset on behalf of other people, which I found an incredibly, what's the word, stupid thing to say, you know. And I was also once told that somebody who isn't disabled can't advocate for disabled people. And I'm like, well, no, hang on a minute, I'm an ally, you know. I'm not trying to take your voice away. What I'm trying to do is amplify your voice. And if I think if a few more people took that attitude when they see something, I can't think of the word, something wrong going on.
1: Well, that's right. And there's nothing better when humanity is moved with deep compassion for the suffering of other people.
0: Yeah, exactly.
1: And that's, that, of course, is the message of the Gospels too. And the very interesting Greek word is used in that. It's called splagnon, which means... I know it sounds terrible, but it means that you're literally... Because the Greeks believed that all emotion came from your intestines and your stomach, your liver. And so, therefore, if you feel compassion, your stomach is turned. And you feel you've got to move and do something about a situation or respond to somebody in a particular way. That was, I think, what the life of Wallace was all about, and, of course, the life of Jesus Christ himself. Well, move with compassion.
0: No, exactly. And it's something I think that the world needs a little more of.
1: Yeah.
0: And it really doesn't take much. You know, just a smile at somebody as you're walking down the street can actually make a huge difference to somebody's... I do it all the time.
1: Yeah.
0: You know, simply because... Why not? You know, part of my life, I like to create laughter around me occasionally in the most inappropriate places, but, you know.
1: Yeah, but that's what it's all about, and acknowledging somebody and smiling.
0: Exactly.
1: And managing to say hello.
0: Life is
1: what it's all about.
0: Yeah, it's too short. So Sunday, Let me see. It starts at 1:45 at the Wallace Statue.
1: Wallace Statue. And the ceremony actually begins at 2.
0: Fantastic. Thank you for giving up the, well, part of your morning and coming and telling us about it.
1: Well, that's great. And thank you for allowing me to come onto your programme again, Alan. I really do much appreciate that.
0: Anytime, you're welcome.
1: Right. Thank you very much.

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1: From the Sky News Centre at midday. Authorities in Nepal say they've rescued 121 tourists following Wednesday's devastating flash floods. None of them are from the UK, though. 33 Britons are unaccounted for. Fears of another wave of water caused by an overflowing mountain lake are hampering the rescue effort in both Nepal and Tibet. Rosalind Gabriel from World Vision says the situation on the ground is terrible.
2: After those massive amounts of water came through, they've deposited huge amounts of mud, and there's homes that have either been washed away or are now completely covered in mud. We're still seeing communities completely isolated due to the amount of bridges that have been taken out.
1: Cars have been torched during a vigil for one of the men killed in a wrong-way crash near Middlesbrough. They were set alight in Haswell in County

scrutiny faced by people applying for permits. The bank holiday weekend looks like it'll be both wet and windy. Forecasters are warning of flooding with heavy rain predicted for England. And London's Science Museum wants to set a new world record for the most Star Trek Vulcan hand salutes performed at the same time. It involves separating your fingers into pairs, making a V in the middle. The record attempt will take place during the museum's Star Trek Late Night on September the 8th, marking 60 years of the show. That's the latest. I'm Jenny Barsby.

That's Paul Simon on Shmoo FM late in the evening. No, it's early in the afternoon. Someone's a little confused here. Before that was new music, and rather fitting today, This World of Water. And before the news, it was Squeeze and Tempted. Three songs that came from the same year that a six-man terrorist team from the Democratic Revolutionary Front for the Liberation of Arabistan captured the embassy of Iran in Prince's Gate, Knightsbridge in central London, taking 26 hostages. I'd forgotten about the Arabistan bit. 6 days later, the SAS stormed the building, killing five of the six terrorists. One hostage was killed by the terrorists before the raid and one during it, but the remainder were freed. And the whole thing was broadcast live on television. I remember that. I was watching the snooker, not that I like snooker or anything, but, you know, in a house of sports nuts. When these, yeah, no, what? Okay, this isn't a counselling session, apparently. It's also the year that the first episode of the popular political sitcom Yes Minister was broadcast on BBC Two. Yeah. And it's also the year that Hercules, a bear, went missing on the island of Benbecula while filming a Kleenex advert. He was found 24 days later after doing his bunk. That year was 1980. Yeah, 1980. Now, if the 80s are your thing, we've got just the thing for you. Because we're like that here at Shmoo. Oh, I'm rhyming as well. Yeah, the ultimate 80s with Dave Ironside. Everything 80s, some fantastic music, some cracking banter. And Dave Ironside, what more could you want when you're cooking your tea? 6 to 8pm tomorrow, the ultimate 80s. Exclusive to Shmoo FM. In the meantime, Paloma Faith.

0: That's Paloma Faith on Shmoo FM and New York. Hello, it's Parker. It's Parker's Packed Lunch. Hopefully on the end of the line is Matt from Polish Association Aberdeen. Matt, welcome back.
1: Many thanks, Alan, for this opportunity again. It's a great opportunity to say a few words about our events and great platform to say about our events.
0: Yeah, you're always welcome on my radio show, Matt. What you got coming up?
1: Quite an important event for anyone who looks after older people, someone that may have problems, a member of family that's getting older. We have an important event in collaboration with the organizers who are Age Scotland, and they are organizing an event dedicated to the Scottish Dementia Program for ethnic minority communities. And it will be based at St. Andrew's Cathedral at John Skinner's Hall, Saturday, 5th of September, from 12 o'clock to 2:30. We work with, in collaboration with Age Scotland, to raise the awareness of about dementia, share the knowledge, and improve the ability of people from ethnic minorities affected by dementia to get support on their own. So for anyone who knows anyone in your community who's living with dementia or caring for someone with dementia, we would love to come to this event and hear more about your experiences. Everyone is welcome to make a positive difference. And on our Facebook page, we've got a post, and there is a contact of Rohini Sharma Joshi from Age Scotland, and you can contact her about dementia if you would like to find out more information or you care after someone who is affected. That's something for you. Secondly, also would like to invite everyone maybe who supports Polish community or Great Orchestra of Christmas Charity, Aberdeen Football Club on the 5th of September for their Killy game. They organize a big Don's Day out for all of the supporters. There will be many groups attending, including Polish Association Aberdeen supporting Great Orchestra of Christmas Charity Project. We are fundraising in order to raise money for organization of our charity events that will be held in January, and in order to fundraise money to buy medical equipment for Polish hospital for this biggest charitable organization in Poland. For anyone who'd like to attend the game with us and never been to the football game and doesn't know how to do it, there is information on our Facebook page. 5th of September, the kickoff is 3 o'clock, and there is a registration link, and you can find out from us how to attend the game and join us in our sector. So if there's anyone from Poland, feel free to take Polish flags and be white and red, and we will help you to attend the game.
0: Fantastic.
1: That's right. So we will be meeting on the 5th of September at 2:30 p.m. At the Sir Alex Ferguson statue, and we will take a picture, and we will have a little surprise for all of our football supporters and anyone who is supporting Great Orchestra of Christmas Charity, this important organization that supports hospitals in Poland and buys medical equipment for these underfunded services that we have. And I've got two more events, Alan. I mentioned that last time when I was on the show, but we've got more details now, and we start advertising for this event. So first of all, we will host an exhibition called Fronting the Map at Aberdeen Central Library from the 12th of September for a month. There will be an opening at 11:30 a.m. We are collaborating with the organizers, Salt Association from Glasgow. They literally just hosted this exhibition in Glasgow, and this exhibition is coming to Aberdeen from the 12th of September. This exhibition presents a bilingual Polish-English account of the presence of Polish armed forces in Scotland during the Second World War, through text, photographs, drawings, and oral history excerpts and cartographic material. It explores the evolving relationship between Polish soldiers and the Scottish communities that hosted them. And at its center is great Polish map of Scotland in Eddleston, which is a unique large-scale landscape sculpture created in the 1970s by Jan Tomaszik, a former Polish soldier who settled in Scotland after the World War II. I mentioned that this exhibition was previously shown at Baronity Castle Hotel in Eddleston. Now is visiting Sikorsky Polish Club in Glasgow. So we are delighted that that Salt Association, decided to host it in Aberdeen, and we are extremely happy to help. For anyone who would like to attend the opening, so the opening will happen on Saturday, 12th of September, at 11:30 a.m. Aberdeen Central Library Information Centre on the top floor. So everyone is welcome to come in. There will be a presentation and more information, and also curatorial walk through the exhibition with the organizers, who did a lot of research, put a lot of work for this exhibition to happen, and show how the Polish soldiers blended with the Scottish communities after the World War II. And this event will be will follow the film screening, which will happen a day early. Friday, 11th of September, at Sir Duncan Rice Library, Seminar Room 224, at 6:30 p.m., there will be a screening of Popi with Diamond, which is Diamond and Ashes, at Sir Duncan Rice Library, Seminar Room 224, at 6:30 p.m. on Friday, 11th of September. This is a famous movie of Andrzej Wajda, which is touching on the similar subject of Polish soldiers after the World War II. And great that we've got an exhibition and a movie of this famous film director who was awarded an Oscar for his lifetime achievement. You know, that will present something that is very important to the Polish community and its soldiers who stayed after the World War II in Scotland. So great part of history and Polish and Scottish connections. So we are extremely grateful to Sul Association. That they are bringing this exhibition out to Aberdeen and University of Aberdeen for hosting the screening, and of course Aberdeen Central Library, who helped us on the numerous projects and enabled us to host many important exhibitions.
0: Well, yeah, and I think it's important, especially, you know, the way the world is at the moment, to remind ourselves of the role that, you know, Polish people did play in the securing of this country, you know.
1: And, absolutely.
0: And I think that it's easily forgotten and appears to have been forgotten as well.
1: That's right. Considering, you know, with the narration that may not be as popular, you are part of this community. We've got a lot of in common, and it's great that we show the part of the history that actually concerns both communities, and, you know, the solidarity. And many of Polish soldiers made their homes, you know, in Aberdeen, founded families in here. So great that we can support our mission in this way by presenting this important exhibition that is brought to us thanks to Salt Association from Glasgow, and that thanks to our partner we are able to host, first of all, field screening, a very important film in the Polish cinematography history. Andrzej Wajda, Oscar winner for his lifetime achievement, and his Popiół and Diamond and Ashes movie. And secondly, you know, the exhibition that will be here for a month. So if 12th of September, 11:30 a.m., is for some reason you cannot make it, you know, this exhibition will be here for a month at Aberdeen Central Library in their opening times for a month. So a very important part of the history and opportunity to learn more about Polish and Scottish connections and Polish soldiers who stayed in Scotland after the World War II finished.
0: And you mentioned your Facebook page.
1: That's right.
0: How do people find that?
1: This one people will find on the Facebook page. We will posting information shortly. We are just finalizing, you know, the graphic design very last minute. But people will be able to find it on Polish Association Facebook page, and we will try to spread the news with the local media as well. So follow us. I think this information is available already on the Aberdeen Central Library Facebook page and their website as well. So Aberdeen City Council, Aberdeen Central Library website. So there will be more information coming soon on Polish Association website as well and Polish Association Facebook page. So we've got a lot of catch up to do, but.
0: But they get paid to do it. You don't. So do a search for Polish Association Aberdeen. Yep. You'll find all the details, both in Facebook and I'm guessing
1: and something, Alan. And you remember, I had a favor to play one of the most important Polish bands in the Polish rock history, Kult, celebrating 44 years on stage this year with the legendary leader Kazik Staszewski. Who first got ill. This gig has been postponed from the 1st of March, and now Kult is touring a bit less than they used to. They used to have an extremely busy schedule, such a popular and important band, but they're coming to Aberdeen, and literally we've got final limited number of tickets left at the Lemon Tree, so you can still buy tickets through Aberdeen Performing Arts website, but there is very limited number of tickets left. So Kult doesn't need any introduction. They blend rock, punk, jazz, alternative sounds over four decades, creating songs that all of the generations know. Arachia, Baranek, Polska, Poland, Selina, Do Ani, Brooklinska Rada Żydów, Gdy Nie Ma Dzieci. So it will be a remarkable night, and we are bringing one of the most talented Polish musicians in the Polish rock history to Aberdeen, and that's a rare occasion to see this caliber of the band in Aberdeen as well from the Polish community.
0: So get to tickets as soon as you can from the...
1: As soon as you can, that's right, because we are looking for the sellout, so there are very, very few remaining tickets left. So we've got still just over 2 weeks to the concert, but I'm sure that it will be sellout this time.
0: Yeah, well, we've got them coming up any second now. Matt, it leaves me to say thank you, and I'll chat to you next month.
1: Yeah, perfect. Many thanks for this opportunity to spread the word about our events and information about other things. And for Shmoo being, this media that helps and enables community organization to share the news about what they do. So many thanks, Alan, for your time.
0: You're welcome, Matt. That's what we're here for.
1: Perfect.
0: Bye for now.
1: Bye-bye.

0: That's Cult on Shmoo FM and Araha. An opportunity coming up in a couple of weeks' time to see them at the Lemon Tree. If you fancy going along to that, I would get a bit quick sharp booking the tickets by the sound of things. Hello, it's Parker here. It's Parker's Packed Lunch. We have Orleans coming up after this.
1: Parker, you're not a DJ. You're a collector's item. Parker's Packed Lunch.
0: Now, it is that point in the show where I like to give you maybe a reason to celebrate tomorrow, and it's a good one as well. Yeah, I shall be digging out my Tigger costume. I might bring it along on Sunday, actually. I'll get into it. Yes. Once a year, fans from all corners of the globe pull out their sewing kits, paintbrushes and foam to dive into the fantastical world of cosplay. My niece is big on this. You should see her husband, and how old is Jackson now? It must be about 5 or 6, all dressed up as Star Trek. Yeah, I know, it's lovely. International Cosplay Day, celebrated on the last weekend of August, is not just any old day. It's a vibrant celebration of creativity, craftsmanship, and the sheer joy of embodying one's favourite characters from movies, TV shows, comics, and video games. Why do people embrace cosplay with such enthusiasm? Well, you may well ask. At its core, cosplay is about more than just dressing up. It's a deep dive into creativity, an expression of fandom, and a powerful way to connect with like-minded individuals. Whether you're crafting an outfit from scratch or putting together a look with purchased pieces, the act of cosplay can boost confidence and bring to life the characters that have inspired and entertained us. It's a hobby that combines artistry, storytelling, and community, and it invites everyone, regardless of age or background, to join in the fun. International Cosplay Day has a vibrant history that merges creativity, culture, and community. Celebrated on the last Saturday of August, this day marks a global appreciation for the art of cosplay, where individuals dress up and embody their favourite fictional characters from movies, TV shows, anime, video games, and more. What? Well, yeah, you could go as, Duck Muttley. That would be good for you. Yes. Interrupting me. The term cosplay itself, a blend of costume and play, that would make it a portmanteau. Yes. two words into a new word, like brunch, which is breakfast, lunch, and cosplay. Costume and play. Although quite why we can't have lunch and dinner, or call it linner or dunch. Yeah. What? Yeah, I'm getting back to the story. The term cosplay itself, a blend of costume and play, captures the essence of this activity, transforming into characters and often mimicking their mannerisms, speech, and behaviours for a day. This practice isn't new. It traces back to masquerade balls from the 15th century and costume parties in the 19th century. Well, they didn't have the internet. The modern form of cosplay, as we know it, started gaining traction with the first science fiction fans dressing up for the 1939 World Science Fiction Convention in New York. Jennifer Alice, motivated by a desire to unite cosplayers worldwide, spearheaded the first International Cosplay Day in 2010. The day serves not only as a celebration of cosplay's creativity and craftsmanship, but also as a platform for cosplayers to connect, share their work, and inspire each other regardless of geographical boundaries. You see, they've got the internet. Cosplay goes beyond merely wearing a costume. It involves a deep... What? It involves a deep dive into character portrayal, from researching and crafting costumes to practicing character traits. Specialised stores cater to this passion, offering high-quality costumes and accessories that enable cosplayers to achieve authentic representations of their chosen characters. Do you know, I'm just thinking about the Tigger suit, because you have to do a lot of jumping about. Yeah, but perhaps I'll leave it in its box. Yeah, I know. It's been a long week. International Cosplay Day encourages both seasoned cosplayers and newcomers to explore their creativity, engage with a supportive community, and celebrate the joy of bringing fictional characters to life. It stands as a testament to the ever-evolving landscape of pop culture and its power to foster connections across the globe. Celebrating International Cosplay Day. It's a difficult sentence, especially I haven't had lunch. Celebrating International Cosplay Day is all about embracing your favourite characters and sharing your creative passion with the world. Now, here's a few ways to mark the occasion. Join or host a costume parade. Oh, now, I like the sound of this. Yeah, I know, through Union Square, or, you know, perhaps better, Union Street. Well, the end that you... Yeah, I know. Gather with friends or join community events where everyone shows off their carefully crafted costumes. Parades are a vibrant way to celebrate the diversity of the cosplay community. Or you could organise themed photo shoots. Set up or participate in photo booths designed to match various fictional worlds. It's a fantastic opportunity to capture your costume's details and share them on social media. Of course, the other thing you could do is craft a costume. Spend some time creating or refining your costume. Research your character, gather materials, and start crafting. Whether it's sewing a garment or building an accessory, every detail helps bring the character to life. Do you know, it reminds me once, it was a fancy, but same kind of thing, fancy dress, cosplay, you know, different name for it. I remember once I was on holiday, this is years ago, I must have been about 9, maybe 10. And do you remember the frothy bear? What was the drinks? Panda Pops. There you go. It's frothy, man. I made one of them. Yeah, I know. Took me forever. I've got white crepe paper and made fur. I wish I'd kept it. Mind you, it wouldn't be a huge amount of good on a rainy day. Made out of crepe paper and all of that. I'm proud of you.

0: That's Orleans on Schmur FM, still the one. Hello, it's Parker. It's Parker's packed lunch. I've got a busy weekend ahead of me. Well, I've got tomorrow off. I might not get out of bed. I'm back on Sunday for, I'll tell you about that a bit later. But I'm also back Sunday afternoon at some point. I haven't been told when yet, but, you know, no surprise there. We've got Woodside Give It A Go going on here at Schmoo. It's a number of Culture Collective Aberdeen partners have got together. It's a free day here at the Mothership, really. Included are drumming workshops, podcast magazine and radio tasters. Yeah. They might even let you loose in Studio 2. Because I'll be in Studio 1. There'll be kids' activities, including face painting. And some of the people that are going to be here include City Moves, a dance, Aberdeen Arts Centre, Kaleidoscope. Peacock. David F. Ross is an author. Who else? Off the Rails, Community Garden, Fasan's Craft Group, the Envirolution Festival. What, the whole thing? Oh, no, just represent, because that's next week. Yeah, I know. And the Guarana Street Band, that's all on Sunday, up here at Schmoo from 1:30 to 5:30 p.m. in the afternoon. I know, what? No, it's free. I know, quite amazing, isn't it? A Sunday here at Schmoo. We got George Michael up after this.
1: There seems to be no sign of intelligent life anywhere. Parker's packed lunch.
0: Right, it is that point in the show where I like to leave you with a little soupçon of good news because nobody else does. I mean, it, you know, it's been quite, I feel, an uplifting show today. What with Father Emery and Matt. Yeah, I know. So I'll leave you with something positive. Yeah, I know. And finally, that's what we should call it. And finally, this comes from positive news. From this week, people in Ireland should find it easier to have their phones, washing machines and other household items fixed, thanks to right to repair legislation, which entered force on Monday. Launched by the EU, the directive is being rolled out across member states with the aim of tackling Europe's growing waste mountain. Well, it's a good job we left them then, really. Another Brexit benefit. Under the new rules, manufacturers of certain products must offer a repair service for their goods, household and electronic items such as washing machines, vacuum cleaners and mobile phones are among those covered. Ireland's Minister for Enterprise, Peter Burke, said the move would make it easier for consumers to choose repair over replacement while also creating opportunities for Irish businesses operating in the repair and refurbishment sector. I know. Well, they build these things to be irreparable. Now it's shocking, shocking. The EU expects the new rules to give a £4.1 billion boost to the bloc's economy. A European repair directory set to go online in 2027 will allow people to find repairers in each EU nation. How about they introduce that here rather sharpish as well?
1: Do you know these life forms? Parker's packed lunch.

0: That's Petula Clark on Schmoo FM. I know a place. Before that, it was George Michael at Side. We're almost done here. It's a tale of two Michaels after the news at 1 o'clock. You've got Arthur at one, Melvin at two. And then, what's her fate? I've forgotten her name. With the Culture Club at three. Oh, she's vicious. I'm in trouble now. Just got time to quickly tell you about Sunday's Abba Dabba Doo. We will, of course, be paying tribute to Dolly Parton. I managed to mention her three times in the introduction to the show. We'll also be going under the covers with Dolly Parton. In the news, we'll be chatting about the Texas drag ban that was shut down as the judge cites Dolly Parton in his ruling. So it's one of my favourite stories of the year, that one. And, you know, me and Steph and, well, you, hopefully. Yeah, I know, it's Sunday. See you then.
1: Parker's at lunch. Years of academy training wasted. Schmoo FM.
0: That's just about it for me for now. Thank you so much for your coming to the past couple of hours. Back on Sunday with Steph, as I mentioned. If not next Tuesday and next Friday for Parker's Packed Lunch, 11 a.m. the load of them. During the meanwhile, I'll leave you with Roger Ruskin Spear.
1: Parker's Packed Lunch.

0: from the Sky News Centre at 1. Authorities in Nepal say they've rescued 120... are still missing, though, including 33 Britons. The number of dead in the disaster there has passed 500. Cordelia Lynch is at a centre where they've been transporting those rescued by helicopter.
1: Some very badly injured, others just carrying what little belongings they have left. Very lucky, very grateful to still be alive. But there are also many grieving families here too.
0: A Middlesbrough MP has labelled the spate of violence in the region terrorism after cars were torched at a vigil for one of five young men killed in the A66 crash. Andy McDonald's claim comes as 200 extra officers are drafted in to help ease tensions. Since the collision that also claimed the lives of two police officers, there's been a double fatal house fire, stabbings and properties being rammed. Policing commentator Graham Wettone thinks he knows why.
2: I think we're seeing now the result of the successive government's policies around law and order. So that includes policing, justice system and a prison establishment. And I think there's a lack of a deterrent for many of these individuals. That's why we're seeing lawlessness increase.
0: The government hopes new measures will see an end to aggressive and intimidating bailiffs in England and Wales. They'll now be forced to sign up to an independent regulator for the first time. A coalition, including senior police officers and the RAC, has written to the Prime Minister, urging him to introduce

Good afternoon, everybody. How are you? I am back in the studio, number two, at Shmoo. I've had quite a fantastic summer, but haven't been in every Friday. I must admit, I'm such a skiver. I apologise profusely. We are back. Well, Substance is back, and we're on 99.8 FM and DAB, Digital Audio, Digital Audio Broadcast. I don't even know if that's right. Today, we're going to be doing, we're going to be talking about the Generation X, and which is often shortened to Gen X. Is a, this is quite complex, but we'll have a go. Is a demographic cohort following the baby boomers and

preceding the millennials. Don't I know what any of this means. Researchers and popular media often use the mid-1960s as the starting birth years and the late 1970s to the 1980s as its ending birth years. Well, the reason I'm doing this today is because most of the subcultural groups that we kind of know and identify with in part or in full today were about in this generation. Okay, you didn't have your mods and your rockers. Well, you did have your mods and your rockers, but you didn't have the kind of your rockabillies. Well, you maybe did have your rockabillies. Anyway, I don't know. Here's, I'm just going to play you a selection of music that I think might come from this, this particular strange and enigmatic generation. This is Man on the Moon, which I think is about... try to remember the guy's name. Jim Carrey played him in the film. He was the guy that was in Taxi. I'll try and find out and tell you after the song goes off. OK, here you go.

you want to WhatsApp in, the number is 077-5998-9983, or you can email substance@shmoo.org.uk with your suggestions.

Hello, the fantastic man on the moon about Andy Kaufman, and yes, it does say his name about the second line in, which kind of like negated the fact I was looking on Google. But anyway, so 2 seconds. Right, what we got here? All right, so the term Generation X has been used at various times to describe alienated youth. In the early 1950s, the Hungarian photographer Robert Capa, I think he started up that mad photo group, didn't he? The one that's like super famous. If you know what I'm talking about, you know what I'm talking about. If you don't, I sound like a complete lunatic. But anyway, he first used the term Generation X as the title for a photo essay about young men and women growing up immediately after World War II, later called the Silent Generation. The term first appeared in December 1952 in an issue of Holiday magazine announcing the upcoming publication of Capa's photo essay. In 1964, Jane Derveson and Charles Hamlet, with a B, published the book Generation X about the British youth culture who were older than baby boomers at the time and their culture, from 1976 to 1981. The English musician Billy Idol, himself a young boomer, used the term as a name for his punk rock band. Now, I didn't know that. Okay. And his mother had owned a copy of the 1964 book. Blah, blah, blah. Okay, well, I'm not sure about this. I always thought that it was the fact that it was a marketing term, and the problem was that they couldn't define the generation that they called X because they couldn't come up with any marketing preferences for them, and they didn't go into any categories. But then, what do I know? I've just got a degree in economics and stuff. So anyway, I apologise. Here we go. All apologies.

Okay, what a phenomenal track that is when you listen to it properly, isn't it? So, yes, Generation X we're talking about, aren't we? We're talking about Generation X, people. From Shmoo Studio 2, my name's Mike, and this is Substance. And I'm getting into the flow of things now, you can tell. And this is going to be a bit of a musical extravaganza for those of you who were around at the time, and maybe your ma and pa quite like this sort of music as well. Well, I think they probably will. So, anyway, as children in the 1970s... Slide away from the mic a bit. Mike, as children in the 1970s and 1980s, a time of shifting societal values. Gen Xers were sometimes called the latchkey generation, don't tell mama, a reference to their returning as children from school to an empty home and using a key to let themselves in. Okay, this was a result of what is now called free range parenting. We had such a laugh, by the way. I don't even know if you're allowed to say that you had a laugh these days. Serves me right. And increase in divorce rates and increased maternal participation in the workforce before widespread availability of childcare options outside the home. Okay, video games via both arcades and home consoles were also a major part of the childhood entertainment for first time among the Gen Xers. We all had 64s or Spectrums, basically, and then we moved on to, I can't remember what else, because I was too busy outside or hanging out. So was everybody else, as far as I remember. Anyway, I am going to play Robbie Williams. Now, I'm going to have to say that I am not a huge Robbie Williams fan, although I do like the tunes, and no offence to Robbie Williams fans out there, especially any Robbie Williams fans in Shmoo. Please don't wait for me outside and give me a hide-in, because I really just don't want one. So, basically, Robbie turned up, I think, 1998 at Glastonbury. He'd been in that band beforehand, and then he started hanging about with Liam and Noel Gallagher, and they slagged him to pieces all over the place, but he kind of became a bit accepted, sort of. Never met the man, never had a beer with him once. Anyway, so here's the thing, right? This song, though, Millennium, I feel, kind of summed up the way we were all sort of feeling towards the end of the 90s. So I am going to play it controversially. Here you go.

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Talk to me, people.

0: Okay, that was Millennium by Robbie Williams. And actually, I do like Robbie Williams. That was actually a really good song. Don't tell anyone. Oh, no, I just said it on the radio. Okay, he's never hung out in Pocoloco in Chamonix High Street, and he does an ice climb. I don't know why I said that. I'm feeling a bit funny today. Next up, we've got Cross My Heart by The Lime Garden. Oh, no, we've got Pull It Up by Collect 200. Now, I've never heard this track before, so I hope it's good. Let's see what happens.
1: Girls will come two by two. Girls will come two by two. Word plan and four by four. Girls will come two by two.
0: No, I think that's the wrong track. Sorry about that, people. Cross My Heart by The Lime Garden we'll go with, I think.
2: Cross my heart and hope to die. Yeah, I don't even know why, but I didn't.
0: That'd be the one.

Okay, Gen Xers came of age during the emergence of the deadly AIDS epidemic, which all seems a different, distant memory now. But in the 1980s, which gave a new urgency to the notion of some sort of practices. They saw a changing world order, having lived through the end of the Cold War, with the fall of the Berlin Wall in 1989 and the collapse of the Soviet Union in 1991. They witnessed the technological marvel of the first successful space shuttle flight in 1981. Yes, we did, on a telly, as well as the tragic explosion of the space shuttle Challenger 5 years later. Gen X has lived during the height of the US government's war on rugs, with a D, being extorted to just say no to illegal rug use, with a D. They also lived through the energy crises of 1970s and 1980s.

Okay, so, yeah, well, how you doing out there? We are 25 minutes left to go, really, on Substance in the Arts Friday afternoon, taking you into the weekend with hopefully some tracks that you enjoy. I'm certainly quite enjoying myself here in Studio 2, nearly like that. And, yeah, so, what are you up to this weekend? Hope it's going to be good. I'm chilling out. I am really chilling out this weekend because I've got to do stuff that I don't want to do. What can you do? E equals MC squared, as old Einstein said. This is a song referring to... Oh, I'm going to have to look up. I'm getting so many mind blanks today. The famous filmmaker and all his films. And I'm going to look up who it is just now for you.

I always thought this song was about Roman... Oh, sorry about that. I always thought this song was about Roman Polanski, but it actually turns out that it's about a guy called Nicholas Roeg. And there are obviously films that I now need to watch. Yeah, I thought that for years, but hey-ho.

Okay, Gen X has experienced shaky economic times as children and young adults and during the recessions of the 1970s and 80s and 90s and would continue to be impacted by economic stuff. I'm not saying that word because I can't. Throughout their adult lives, yeah. Didn't seem like they've had it so good, didn't it? Like, you know, I just don't know what to say. Terrible for them. Didn't have a good time at all. Well, there you go.

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righty, we've got nearly, well, maybe nearly just about a quarter of an hour left. I'm not really sure. I was disco dancing to this the other week, so you're getting to listen to it. It's always been a pretty blooming good track, liking it.

Okay, this really is about the time when dance music started to come into the whole Generation X equation. So I'm not going to bore you with details. I think we'll do a show about that, actually, from like a, you know, a marketing point of view in the future. However, I've got some complete bangers for you. The first one is Sweet Dreams. I Made of This by the Eurythmics, which was the precursor to quite a lot of dance music coming on the back of I Feel Love, Donna Summer. This is just my feelings, people. This is how I feel about the whole music escapade in the 80s and 90s. So this is, yeah, you know, good old Annie. Girl from our town, isn't she? So two songs to start us off.

As fantastic as that song is, I don't really want to cut it short. But anyway, we're just about there, people. Couple of tracks left, and then it will be the weekend. Don't let the rain put you off. Get out of the house. Get into the town. You know what I mean? God knows they need us in there these days. Do you know what I mean? Beer sales are down. Can't have that. Can't have that. We've got a reputation to live up to. Oh, did I just say that? I did. Oh, my gosh, I'm in so much trouble. Okay, a little bit by Lennox. This is the... let me see. Yeah, where am I? Whoa. This is the Todd Terry remix, I think. Utah Saints. Ooh, here we go.

Okay, so just 10 minutes left and a couple of tracks to go, I think. Have I got enough? Ooh, maybe better wait a minute. How are you doing? Hope you've enjoyed the show. Next week it's Substance Dance, and we're going to be asking a question to the masses. I think we might finally be able to ask it. It's been a while, but now we are finally in a position to ask the question to the masses. So hold on to your shorts for next week when we will be asking that question. Let me see. What are we doing here? We'll just go on the next track, which is Simply Red's. This is like the crossover period where everybody suddenly got into dance music in the big time. So this is Fairground. I've always liked this one. I think Justin Robertson remixed this.

I think that's the track fading in and out in the background. I'm not totally sure I might have got that one wrong.

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The number is 0775 998 9983 or SUBSTANCE@shmoo.org.uk.

Okay, people, I hope you've enjoyed this afternoon's little compendium of tracks that came from a Gen X slant. I hope you learnt a little bit something, or you took something from the show. Well, I don't know what I'm talking about half of the time, but my next track up is called Silence by DJ Tiesto, which is one of, I think, the most fantastic tracks of its genre and its time. It comes from the, I'm playing the version from the Ministry of Sound, Ministry of Sound annual. That's not the Ministry of Sin, which was a club on Diamond Street. This is the Ministry of Sound in London, which has a dark room, apparently. I just don't know these. Here you go.

0: 500 have been confirmed dead, with 33 British nationals among around 1,000 people still missing. Fears of another wave of water caused by an overflowing mountain lake are hampering the rescue effort in both Nepal and Tibet. Rosalind Gabriel from World Vision says the situation on the ground is terrible.
1: After those massive amounts of water came through, they've deposited huge amounts of mud, and there's homes that have either been washed away or are now completely covered in mud. We're still seeing communities completely isolated due to the amount of bridges that have been taken out.
0: Middlesbrough MP Andy MacDonald has described the spate of recent violence as terrorism. The latest incident involved cars being torched at a vigil for one of the five young men killed in the A66 crash last weekend. Police have drafted in an extra 200 officers to calm community tensions. Here's the leader of Redcar and Cleveland Council, Councillor Alec Brown.
2: We have 9 dead over the space of 6 days. You can imagine the residents are rightly so worried and scared, and it's my job and the job of the local leaders and Cleveland Police to reinstate that feeling of safe, which is a basic right in their own homes and for their own children.
0: Bailiffs in England and Wales will have to sign up to an independent regulator for the first time. The Prime Minister says it will stop people in debt being intimidated or overcharged. Thick black smoke is billowing into the sky near Wembley Stadium. Around 125 firefighters are tackling a blaze at an industrial estate in Neasden in northwest London. Most of England and Wales is covered by a new yellow warning for heavy showers and thunderstorms. It runs until 9 p.m. And King Harald of Norway has died at the age of 89. A great-great-grandchild of Queen Victoria, he was Europe's oldest living monarch. That's the latest. I'm Tanya Snuggs.

hate to give the satisfaction asking how you're doing now. How's the castle built of people you pretend to care about? Just what you wanted. Look at you, cool guy, you got it. I see the parties and diamonds sometimes when I close my eyes. 6 months of torture you sold to some forbidden paradise. I loved you truly.

0: 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Shmoo FM. From the Sky News Centre at 3, four young men have pleaded guilty to arson attacks on Jewish community ambulances in North London. The vehicles, which were parked near a synagogue in Golders Green, were torched one night in March. Damage was put at £1 million. Two teenage students from Guildford are among the 33 British nationals unaccounted for following the deadly flash floods in Nepal. Around 1,500 others are missing there, and in neighbouring Tibet, more than 530 people have died. Shrinkala Thapa from the Red Cross says it's heartbreaking.
1: Entire villages are gone. People's livelihood is gone. Families are swept away by the flood. Even the police personnel are missing. The Hyderabad staff are missing. The tourists are missing. The army are missing. And the district is completely cut off by the roads.
0: Gatwick Airport's experiencing water issues for the second time in recent weeks, with supplies in both terminals affected. We're told there's no impact on flights. More than 200 extra officers have been drafted in to help Cleveland police after a spate of violent incidents near Middlesbrough, including a fatal house fire, a stabbing and properties being rammed. They've been reported since Saturday's crash on the A66, which killed two police officers and five young men. Police investigating that collision are looking into possible links to organised crime. Here's the leader of the Lib Dems, Sir Davey.
2: We do need more police officers there for sure, but we also need to tackle organised crime throughout the whole year, and my concern is that organised crime has not had the attention it needs and deserves. People need to be kept safe.
0: People near Wembley Stadium are being urged to stay inside and keep windows and doors closed. More than 120 firefighters are tackling a blaze on an industrial estate in North London. And Celtic say they're shocked after they and Rangers were ordered to play their next home Scottish Cup matches behind closed doors. It's after last season's quarter-final, which was marred by a fan disorder.
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This week, we're setting the CD player and downloading the files for 2024 to relive Now 117, Now 118, and Now 119. And I'm once again armed with my physical CD copies at the ready. And we kicked off the show there with Noah Kahan, Stick Season, Disc 1, Track 1 on Now 117, which was released on the 5th of April 2024, featuring 50 tracks and 2 number ones. And Now 117 actually soundtracked my last few weeks as a media student at RGU, as I was finishing my final assignments and my dissertation on media representation of the UK singles chart in my fourth and final year of BA Hons Media, before I graduated in July, and also that after the disruption in 2023 where I didn't get any of the newest Now albums on release day, my release day tradition of buying the albums on the day it came out, which I'd actually been doing since Now 78 in which I've actually been doing since now 78 in 2011, restarted in 2024. And as I say, we kicked off there with Disc 1, Track 1, Noah Kahan, Stick Season, and here we have Disc 1, Track 2, Benson Boone, Beautiful Things on Now That's What I Call a Radio Show.

Benson Boone, Beautiful Things. Disc one, track two on Now 117 on Now That's Wire Colour Radio Show, and one of the two number ones on the album. The other being Noah Kahan's Stick Season, disc one, track one. And now we're going to go on to the first helping of history and happenings on this week's Now Radio Show, looking back at April 2024, when Now 117 was released. On the 1st of April, the national living wage rose from £10.42 to £11.44 per hour and was extended to workers over 21. On the 2nd of April, Royal Mail stamps increased in price once again. On the 5th of April, John Tinniswood, a great-grandfather from Merseyside, officially became the world's oldest living man at the age of 111 years and 283 days. On the 8th of April, westernmost parts of the UK experience a partial solar eclipse. And last but not least, because there is a lot of history and happenings here, on the 11th of April, the Victoria and Albert Museum and British Museum returned a number of artefacts to Ghana on long-term loan, more than 150 years after they were taken. So that was a bit of history and happenings for April 2024, when Now 117 was released. And moving on with Now 117, here we have Disc 1, Track 3. Here is Teddy Swims, Lose Control, on Now That's What I Call a Radio Show.

Teddy Swims, Lose Control, Disc 1, Track 3 on Now 117 on Now That's What I Call a Radio Show. We're going to now mention the number ones on Now 117, and there were two number ones, and I've actually already mentioned them and played them both, where they were Disc 1, Track 1, Noah Kahan, Stick Season, and Disc 1, Track 2, Benson Boone, Beautiful Things. And up next, we're going to play Disc 1, Track 24 on Now 117, Sophie Alice Baxter, Murder on the Dance Floor. And if you're wondering, why are you playing Murder on the Dance Floor? Well, it actually peaked at number two originally in 2001 and 2002, and it was originally on Now 51 back in 2002, but it was included on Now 117 thanks to the film Saltburn, and it peaked at number two again in January 2024. And also, Natasha Bedingfield appears on Now 117 as Disc 2, Track 26 with Unwritten thanks to the film Anyone But You, and that a remix of these words appeared on Now 118 as CD 1, Track 21 after it originally appeared on Now 59 back in 2004. But here is Disc 1, Track 24, Now 117. Here's Sophie Alice Baxter, Murder on the Dance Floor on Now That's What I Call a Radio Show.

So with the Alice Baxter, Murder on the Dance Floor, Disc 1, Track 24, on Now 117 on Now That's What I Call a Radio Show. And although it didn't get to number 1, the number 1 film at the UK box office on the 5th of April 2024 for week 2 of 2 was Kung Fu Panda 4, directed by Mike Mitchell and starring Jack Black, Awkwafina, Viola Davis, Dustin Hoffman and Ian McShane. So yes, I said that Murder on the Dance Floor didn't get to number 1, but Kung Fu Panda 4 was the number 1 box office, or number 1 film at the box office. And that actually brings us to the end of Now 117, and we're going to move into the summer of 2024 with Now 118, but we're going to play one more song on Now 117 before we move on. And here's disc two, track one. Here's Ollie Alexander, or Years and Years, with Dizzy on Now That's What I Call a Radio Show.

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We're now in the summer of 2024, with now 118, released on the 26th of July 2024, featuring 47 tracks and three number ones, although only two initially. And it is actually quite a significant album for me because it actually soundtracked my graduation from RGU just a few weeks earlier, where I graduated with a 2-1 BA Ons Media degree, and we kicked off there with disc one, track one, Sabrina Carpenter, Espresso. Disc one, track two was Billie Eilish, Lunch. And up next, here we have disc one, track three. Here's Joe, End of Beginning on Now That's What I Call a Radio Show.

Joe and Beginning, disc one, track three on Now 118 on Now That's What I Call a Radio Show, and one of the number ones on the album. But we're actually going to skip the history and happenings for July 2024 because we're actually going to mention those number ones, and they were Sabrina Carpenter, Espresso, disc one, track one, Joe and Beginning, but we'll get to that, that's disc one at track three, and Hozier, Too Sweet, disc two, track one. And of course, we're mentioning End of Beginning specifically because it actually peaked at number four for 2 weeks in April 2024, and it reached number one for 2 weeks in January 2026, thanks to season five of Stranger Things. So that's, I know that was a much shorter segment or transition than I planned, but there we go. And up next on Now 118, we're actually going to play disc one, track eight. Here's Dua Lipa, Training Season on Now That's What I Call a Radio Show.

Dua Lipa, Training Season, Disc 1, Track 8 on Now 118 on Now That's What I Call a Radio Show. We've already mentioned the number ones on the album, but the number one film at the UK box office on the 26th of July 2024 for week one of two was Deadpool and Wolverine, directed by Sean Levy and starring Ryan Reynolds, Hugh Jackman, Jon Favreau and Channing Tatum. And up next on Now 118, here we have Disc 1, Track 9. Here we have Chapel Road, Good Luck Babe on Now That's What I Call a Radio Show.

Good Luck Babe, a serious contender for my favorite song of the entire my favorite song of the decade, disc 1, track 9 on Now 118 on Now That's High Color Radio Show. And that actually brings us to the end of Now 118 before we move into the winter of 2024 with Now 119. But for what the last song we're going to play on Now 118, here we have disc 1, track 11, Olivia Rodrigo, Obsessed on Now That's High Color Radio Show.

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We're now in the winter of 2024 with Now 119, released on the 15th of November, featuring 44 tracks and 3 number ones. And it was actually the only album I didn't get on release day in 2024. I actually bought it on the 16th of November, a day late, and I actually do have a very vivid memory of getting of when I went to get Now 124, because I had to endure Linkin Park's new album From Zero absolutely blasting from the speakers when I was getting Now 119, which wasn't the most pleasant thing. And the reason I'm also bringing that up is because, most notably, Linkin Park themselves actually closed Now 119 with their first Now appearance with The Emptiness Machine, Disc 2, Track 22. But we kicked off there with Disc 1, Track 1, Sabrina Carpenter, Please, Please, Please, her second of 3 consecutive number ones that year. And up next, here we have Disc 1, Track 2. Here's Chapel Roan, Hot to Go On. Now that's what I call a radio show.

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And it's now time for the final helping, or the only other helping, of history and happenings on this week's Now Radio Show. Looking back at November 2024, when Now 119 was released on the... Hold on a second, let me just find something here. On the... Hang on a second, sorry about this. On the 7th of November... Nope. There's a lot here. Hold on. On the 8th of November, Buckingham Palace confirmed that the Princess of Wales would attend the remembrance events alongside the King and Prince of Wales. On the... Hold on. And on the 9th of November, on the 9th of November, it was announced that Queen Camilla would miss remembrance events held over the weekend as she recovered from a chest infection. On the... Hold on a second. On the 12th of November, the BBC confirmed that Gary Lineker would step down as Match of the Day presenter at the end of the current season, but would host BBC Sports coverage of the 2026 World Cup. And on the... Also on the 12th of November, the NHS was to start offering a daily pill to help people stop smoking. And Samantha Harvey won the Booker Prize for her novel Orbital. And last but not least, in terms of history and happenings, if I can find something else here... On the 17th of November, tickets for the 2025 Glastonbury Festival went on sale at 9 a.m. and sold out in 35 minutes. So that was some history and happenings for November 2024 on Now That's What I Call a Radio Show. But before we move on with Now 119, we're going to mention the number one films and the number one film at the UK box office on the 15th of November 2019. So the number ones on Now 2024 rather on the number ones on Now 119 were Sabrina Carpenter, Please Please Please, Disc One, Track One. Jason Statham and Stormzy, Backbone, Disc 1, Track 22, the last track on Disc 1, and last but not least, Disc 2, Track 3, Sabrina Carpenter, Taste. So they were the number one, and the number one film at the UK box office on the 15th of November 2024 for week one of one was Gladiator 2, directed by Ridley Scott and starring Paul Mescal, Pedro Pascal, Joseph Quinn, and Denzel Washington. And actually, that brings us to about the end of this week's Now Radio Show. Thank you very much for listening, but join us next week as we set the CD player and download the files for 2025 to relive Now 120, Now 121, and Now 122, marking 1 year since I started at Shmoo. And actually, before we play out, we're going to play one more track on Now 119, but also the new, of course, following on from the recent news of the passing of Dolly Parton this week, we're actually going to go a little bit further back in 2024 to the one of the earlier albums of the year with Now Country, which was released on the 16th of February, and we're going to close out before the news with the first track on the album, which was Dolly Parton, Jolene. But kicking off, but before we go, we're going to play Disc 1, Track 3 on Now 119, Billie Eilish, Birds of a Feather, and then we're going to play Dolly Parton, Jolene. So thank you very much for listening, and see you next week.

0: From the Sky News Centre at 5, Andy Burnham is to abstain from next month's vote on legalising assisted dying in England and Wales. He's told his parliamentary party he doesn't want to unduly influence the debate in his role as Prime Minister. In a letter, he writes how everyone must be given the space to arrive at their own decision. Mr Burnham was asked about the issue last month.
1: I think there's something that needs to happen first. The fixing of the funding of palliative care and social care. I think it is very challenging to introduce that wider debate in a context of people not receiving that care.
0: Almost 2,000 people are missing following the deadly flash floods on the border between Nepal and Tibet. More than 560 are dead. 33 Britons are unaccounted for. Detectives have revealed they're not linking a house fire which killed a young girl and her aunt near Middlesbrough to a fatal collision 4 days earlier. Cleveland police have drafted in 200 extra officers after a spate of crimes since five young men and two PCs died in the crash on the A66. Labour MP for Redcar, Anna Turnley, says poverty is a factor.
2: It's not surprising when you've got areas where we have some of the highest child poverty rates in the country, where we've seen 30 years of industrial decline and we now have a youth unemployment rate that's double the national average. We've had our fire and our police services cut. This is going to have an impact on local communities, and this is what we've got to reverse.
0: Four men have admitted setting fire to four ambulances owned by a Jewish charity in northwest London. The incident in Golders Green in March caused around £1 million worth of damage. Celtic say they're shocked after they and Rangers were ordered to play their next home Scottish Cup matches behind closed doors. It follows last season's quarter-final, which was marred by fan disorder at Ibrox. And London's Science Museum wants to set a new world record for the most Star Trek Vulcan hand salutes performed at the same time. It's to mark 60 years of the show. That's the latest. I'm Tanya Snuggs.
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That was the Spice Girls and Voodoo, and welcome along to a slightly chaotic Cruise Control Friday. And yes, I'm Aaron, aka Brother Voodoo, the Clown Prince of Community Radio. And yes, this is your weekly nearly 2 hours of random malarkey to kick off your weekend. And even more random this week, we're going to shuffle some stuff around. We're going to do the weekend gig guide in hour two, because all going well, we will be handing over to the Shmoo crew over at the Maggie's Culture Crawl in a little bit to hear some stuff going on from out there. We may be going there and coming back a few times, because connections are fun. This is going to be seat of your pants radio. Aren't you lucky to be a part of it? Also, of course, we'll do all the normal malarkey. We'll do your weekend weather watch. We will do other what's on information for the weekend. And throughout the show, I'll be asking for you to help me choose which song we play just before 7 o'clock. We do that with a birthday bash.

So if you've not heard this before, I'm going to give you three choices for potential last song of the show. And what they all have in common is that they feature musicians who were born on this day. Excuse me, my phone fell over. So first of all, born on this day in 1986 was Florence Welch of Florence and the Machine. If they win the vote, we're going to finish off the show with a bit of this. This is Rabbit Heart.

So that's choice number one, Florence and the Machine and Rabbit Heart. Choice number two, meanwhile, born on this day in 1961, was Kim Appleby of Mel and Kim. If they win the vote, we finish off the show with a bit of this. Respect the bone. This is respectable.

There you go. Choice number two, Mel and Kim, respectable. And choice number three, born on this day in 1949, was Hugh Cornwell of The Stranglers. If they win the vote, we'll finish off the show with a bit of this.

So that's your three choices for this week's Birthday Bash. Which one we play at the end of the show is up to you. If you want to cast your vote, you can do so via our Facebook group, which is facebook.com/groups/ShmooFM Cruise Control. Also, you can find me on online. Just look for Brother Voodoo, brother spelled Brutha. You'll find me on Instagram, Threads, Blue Sky, Mastodon, or you can WhatsApp me here in the studio. The WhatsApp number, which I keep meaning to write down properly, the WhatsApp number is 0775 998 9983. That's 0775 998 9983, and I'll keep you up to date with the Birthday Bash as the show goes on. Now, normally I'd just go into a song, but hopefully after this next track we might be able to go over to the Shmoo Crew over at the Maggie's Culture Crawl. We'll see how we come out after a bit of this. This is Fergal Sharkey and You Little Thief.

That was Cracker and Get Off This. And you can tell by the fact that you can hear my voice that, yes, we've not managed to establish continued contact with the guys, Alan Parker and co, out at the Maggie's Culture Crawl as yet. I'm going to play a couple more songs, give them some chance to potentially chop back in again. And if we manage to get a... If I can hear more than six words from Alan, I might put him on air. In the meantime, this is The Real People and People in the Telly.

Let's talk about some things going on this weekend here in Aberdeen. We'll kick off tomorrow on Union Street from 10 a.m. till 1 p.m. It's the Celebrate Aberdeen Parade, a celebration full of colour and noise that recognises the work of the third sector in Aberdeen. Number of road closures will be in place along the parade route, which is along Albine Place, Union Street, Union Terrace, Rosemount Viaduct, School Hill, Upper Kirkgate and Broad Street. Mel's Mile starts the whole thing off from 10:30 with three running races of the parade route, and then at 11 the parade of up to 4,000 people representing over 100 third sector organisations will start from Albine Place and finish on Broad Street. That's the Celebrate Aberdeen Parade tomorrow. Then on to Sunday at Union Terrace Gardens from 1 p.m. Not where it normally would be outside the Common Sense Cafe, but actually down in the park itself. Poetry in the Park, Aberdeen's monthly outdoor spoken word event, is celebrating its 3-year anniversary. There is also a wreath laying event happening up at the William Wallace statue, which is why they've moved down to the actual park. But from 1 p.m. performing will be Claire Saucer, Mark Pithy, Rachel Beedy, Mike Faulkner, Mandy McDonald, Davey Armitage, Sheila Gray, Aaron Smith, Judith Taylor, Hayworth Hodgkinson, Finn Hall, Birgit Itzer and Nabeen Chetri, all performing at Poetry in the Park Sunday from 1 p.m, weather permitting. Finally, also happening on Sunday, right here at Schmoo, is the Woodside Give It A Go event, a chance to try a range of fun activities and all for free. All ages and abilities are welcome. It's happening from 1:30 p.m. until 5:30 p.m. You can come in any time. Sunday, August 30th, there'll be sessions on music, film, radio, art, creative writing, theatre, face painting, photography, dance, podcasting and more. It's all done in association with Culture Collective Aberdeen. That's the Woodside Give It A Go session right here at Schmoo on Sunday from 1:30 p.m. And wherever you're getting up to this weekend, have a very safe and enjoyable time. Meanwhile, this is... where we go? Let's go with this. This is Audio Bullies and Nancy Sinatra. This is Shot You Down.

0: While the show's still upside down, let's do the weekend weather watch. Why not? John Kelly is a weatherman, can mean only one thing. It's time for the weekend weather watch here on Shmoo FM.
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2: John Kelly is a weatherman, a weatherman, a weatherman. John Kelly is a weatherman, so is Michael Fish.
0: And the general theme for this weekend looks to be grey and probably damp. Looking out the studio window, yeah, it's rainy, it's grey, it's a bit windy out there as well. That is the general theme. It should get a bit quieter on the rain front. It should be a little bit less wet from about 9 o'clock. But your overnight 13 degrees, which is a bit higher than it has been recently, but nothing particularly glamorous. And the rest of the weekend, tomorrow, we're looking probably a little bit less wet, but still grey and overcast, very cloudy. Temperatures as high as 18, which isn't too bad. The overnight temperature is 12 for Saturday. The wind, probably about as breezy as it is today, but less chance of rain, so that's something. Sunday, I wish I could say the same. Temperatures dip on Sunday. The max is 15, the overnight high is 13, which is about the same, from about 11 o'clock onwards, we are looking probably about 30-40% chance of rain. We've got a little bit less windy, but generally a bit bleh, so not the most glamorous weekend in the world, but make of it what you will. If you're going out, make sure you take a brolly, maybe a waterproof. Do what you can. Do what you can with what you're given. That is your weekend weather watch here on Cruise Control Friday.

That was Sandy Tom. And I wish I was a punk rocker with flowers in my hair. Unfortunately, the technical gremlins have beaten us. And I don't think we're going to be able to get to speak to Alan and the gang down at the Maggie's Culture Crawl. But they have recorded some stuff. And I think that's going to potentially go out in the future. But yes, normal service is more or less resumed, whatever normal service might be. I think after this next song, we will see what's going on with regards to this week's birthday bash. Why don't we? We'll do that after a little bit of Supergrass. This is All Right.

Yes, indeed. Okay, let's give you an update with the birthday bash. If you've just joined us, scooch in, plenty of room. I'm asking for your help to choose which song we play to close out the show just before 7 o'clock tonight. And your three choices are based on musicians who were born on this day, today being the 28th of August. So, first of all, born on the 28th of August in 1986 was Florence Welch of the band Florence and the Machine. If they win the vote, we're going to finish off the show with a Rabbit Heart.

So there's choice number one, Florence and the Machine, and Raise It Up, Rabbit Heart. The choice number two, meanwhile, born on this day in 1961, was Kim Appleby of Mel and Kim. If they win the vote, we finish off the show with a respectable...

And the third and final choice, born on this day in 1949, was Hugh Cornwell of the Stranglers. If they win the vote, we will finish off the show tonight with No More Heroes.

So those are the three choices on this week's Birthday Bash. Which one we play just before 7 o'clock is entirely up to you. We've had some votes coming in already, mostly through Facebook. Mike King, Jonathan Bruce and Mark Everton, thank all of you for your votes. Also, let's have a look. Nothing on Threads yet. Mastodon has, unfortunately, the poll went up late there and then Mastodon immediately crashed. So we'll check that later. Also, we had Aisha here in the studio did vote as well. I can tell you at the halfway point of the vote, currently, Florence and Machine have one vote, Mel and Kim have three, and the Stranglers have none. But again, if you want to cast your vote, you can go over to the Facebook group, facebook.com/groups/ShmooFM Cruise Control. You can get me on social media as Brother Voodoo, or you can WhatsApp message me live in the studio. The number is 0775 998 9983. That's 0775 998 9983, and I keep you up to date with the Birthday Bash as the show goes on. But we are currently hurtling towards the halfway point of the show when we hand you over to the fine upstanding people of the news to hear all of the no doubt wonderful things going on out there in the big wide world. When we come back, though, I'll have two back-to-back funky tracks as we once again make Friday funky. We'll have your weekend gig guide, because we haven't done that yet. We'll also, of course, have the conclusion to the Birthday Bash. So many reasons to keep your wireless locked to us here on Shmoo. To take us up to the news, though, this is Shola Armour, and You Might Need Somebody. Catch you on the other side.

0: from the Sky News Centre at 6. The Prime Minister says he won't vote on an upcoming proposal to legalise assisted dying in England and Wales. Andy Burnham says he doesn't want to unduly influence the debate. Our Chief Political Correspondent John Craig reads the PM's letter to Labour MPs.
1: I, of course, have my own personal views on the issue. However, I'm also clear my role as PM will be to lead a government that implements the will of Parliament in this area, whether that is to change the law or not.
0: A bill which would allow adults with less than 6 months to live the right to apply ran out of time in Parliament's last session. It'll be discussed again next month. The government says it's working with Nepalese authorities to get more information on the 33 Britons missing after Wednesday's deadly flash floods. Here's the Foreign Office Minister, Stephen Doughty.
2: We're in close contact as well with the tour operators. There are a number of tours operating, those on religious pilgrimages, those trekking in the region. But we know this is going to be a deeply devastating and difficult time, and the job of our teams will be to try and work with those families to get them the information they need in their hour of need.
0: Nearly 2,500 people are unaccounted for, and the number of dead has risen to more than 560. Cleveland police have drafted in 200 additional officers after a week of unrest following Saturday's crash on the A66 that killed 7 people. Detectives are not linking a fatal house fire to the collision. 4 men have pleaded guilty to destroying 4 Jewish community ambulances in an arson attack in North London. £1 million worth of damage was caused when the vehicles were torched in Golders Green in March, including to nearby flats and a synagogue. Gatwick Airport's been hit by water issues for the second time in weeks. Supplies in the area have been restored following a burst water main. And Dundee United boss Jim Goodwin is under observation in hospital. It's not clear why, but he's expected to miss tomorrow's Scottish Premiership trip to Kilmarnock. That's the latest. I'm Tanya Snuggs.
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With all the chaos going on this week, I decided to keep Make Friday Funky nice and tight. Two fantastic funky tracks. That was Funkadelic and Red Hot Mama. Before that, we had Peaches and Herb and Shake Your Groove Thang. Two back-to-back funky tracks. I think you'll find that once again, we have made Friday funky, and your weekend will be all the sweeter for it. We will, of course, make Friday funky again at around about this time next week here on Cruise Control Friday. Excellent stuff. Still to come, though, on tonight's show. Thank you. Welcome back to part two. We will have

conclusion of this week's birthday bash, the battle between Florence Welsh, the battle between Florence and the Machine, Mel and Kim, and the Stranglers for potential last song of the show. But I think after this next track, let's get round to talking about all the gigs going on this weekend. We will do your Aberdeen weekend gig guide after a bit of this. This is the Red Hot Chili Peppers, and Give It Away.

Yes, it's time for your Aberdeen Weekend Gig Guide here on Cruise Control Friday, the original and best guide to everything going on in the local music scene in Aberdeen. And we will start things off tonight at the Carlton Bar. And just for the record, anyone who caught the Shaping the Northeast podcast that I appeared on with Chris talking about all things poetry and local music and radio and stuff. Yes, the Carlton Bar, not the Capitol Bar, as I said on there. Ah, dear, oh dear. Anyway, at the Carlton Bar tonight, there's a jam night with house band Full House. 8 p.m. start for that. Entry is absolutely free. At Drummond's, Northern Soul Story tonight from 8 p.m. £16.96 is the entry fee, well, the ticket cost for that. The Masada Bar, just upstairs from Rusty Nail, plays host to PMAC from 8 p.m. That's a free gig. Another free one over at the Malone's Bar, where Ray Moore and Callum Michael will be playing from 6 o'clock tonight. Scottish Quo will be at O'Donoghue's from 11 o'clock. That's also free. And another free gig at the Craftsman Company, John Elphinston, playing there tonight from 9 o'clock. Finally, for tonight, at Krakatoa, it's the Eruption Battle of the Bands continues with Fighting It Out for Your Love will be Keflapod, Slam Turret, Ceramics, and Meta Continua. 8 p.m. start, £6 on the door, £5 if you are a poor and impoverished student. And if you're going along to that, or even if you're not, this is a little bit of Ceramics to get you in the mood. This is Hold the Line, and we'll have Saturday and Sunday's gigs after this. Always

Ceramics, who will be fighting it out for your love at Krakatoa tonight as part of the Eruption Battle of the Bands. Four really good and really great acts, actually. Ceramics, Cephalopod, Slam Turret, Meta Continua from 8 p.m. tonight.

Okay, let's move things on to tomorrow night. We'll start things off at the Lemon Tree, where the Afro Indie Series 5.0, The Reimagined, featuring Fowls the Bald Guy, also Jords, Osegan, and the Stallion, Laura Oso and Fofo. From 7 p.m, £22 is the entry fee on the door. If you get your tickets ahead of time, you might save a little bit of money. But yeah, that's going on at the Lemon Tree tomorrow night. Art Gallery Roof Terrace, the last of the summer music sessions, features Warren James tomorrow in the afternoon. 1 p.m. start until 3 p.m. and entry, pay what you can to have some lovely music on the Art Gallery Roof Terrace. At the Old Kings Highway, Barn 54 will be playing from 7:30 on Saturday evening. That's a free entry gig. And as is O'Donoghue's Martin Bannon playing there from 11 o'clock Saturday night. Then down to the Craftsman Company, Jamie Rodden playing there from 9 p.m. Saturday. That's also free. And also another free one at Malone's Bar, John Elphinstone and Barry Carroll. Some of these guys seem to do the rounds. 6:30 start for Malone's Bar on Saturday. Back to Krakatoa, where the Guillotines, Aftershocks, the Marks and Mumblokes all playing Krakatoa Saturday night at 7 p.m. start, £8 on the door to get in there. At D2, just down from Drummond's, Herd Club present Jive Talk back-to-back with Kenny Blacksmith on the ones and twos. 11 p.m. start, £12 gets you safely in the door. And finally, on Saturday night, well, Saturday full stop, at Drummond's in the daytime from 2 p.m. The daytime sessions features Brooke with DJ Finney. That's free entry. Then later on at 8 p.m, Hometown Sessions presents Soul House, Katrina, Fergus Blackhall. Three brilliant acts and absolutely free entry. That's all going on Drummond's at Saturday night. Okay, let's rattle through Sunday's offerings. Krakatoa has Magma, the open mic night, jam night type thing. That's every Sunday from 7:30 p.m. Entry is free. At Drummond's on Saturday evening, Winston Smith playing from 6 o'clock. That's free entry also. Lewis Fraser is playing at Malone's on 8 p.m. on Sunday. That's free as well. And finally, at Molly Malone's, Jamie Rodden playing there on Sunday night from 8 p.m. to play us out, a band making their debut at Drummond's on Saturday night. This is Katrina, and this is Scream.

That was U2 and Lemon, taken from their Zooropa album. Before that, we had the brilliant Katrina and Scream. And as I say, you can catch Katrina along with a host of other bands at Drummond's on Saturday night. We will do your Aberdeen weekend gig guide again. Back at its normal time of 20 past five here on Cruise Control Friday. Meanwhile, this is Wu-Tang Clan and Cash Rules Everything Around Me.

Excellent stuff. Wu-Tang Clan and Cash Roars, Everything Around Me, Cream. Now, I mentioned earlier, I'm going to mention it again just because it's happening right here at Shmoo, and it's happening this Sunday. The Woodside Give It A Go afternoon. A chance to try a range of fun activities, and all for free. All ages and abilities are welcome. It's going on from 1:30 until 5:30 this Sunday. You can drop in at any time. You don't have to be here at the start. You can just come along and have a go at different things. There's sessions with regards to music, film, radio, art, creative writing, theatre, face painting, photography, dancing, podcasting, and much, much more. 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

the brilliant Garbage and Push It here on Cruise Control Friday on Shmoo 99.8 FM and on DAB here in Aberdeen, online at shmoo.org.uk, or you can ask your smart speaker to play Station House Media Unit. We are rocketing towards the end of another show, which means after this next song, we need to draw a conclusion to this week's birthday bash. We'll do that after a bit of Paul Weller. This is Aha, Oh Yeah.

Okay, as promised, it's time to draw a conclusion to this week's birthday bash. All through the show, you have been voting on which track you want us to play to close out proceedings, and the hour is very nearly at hand. So, one final recap. Three acts, with all featuring musicians born on this day. First of all, born on this day in 1986 was Florence Welch of Florence and the Machine. If they win the vote, we're going to finish off the show with Rabbit Heart.

forgot what I was doing there. Yeah, so that's choice number one. That's Florence the Machine and Rabbit Heart. Choice number two, born on this day in 1961, was Kim from Mel and Kim. If they win the vote, we finish off the show with Respectable.

sometimes ADHD doesn't work for me. Third final choice on this week's birthday bash, born on this day in 1949, was Hugh Cornwell of The Stranglers. If they win the vote, we finish the show with No More Heroes.

0: Fritz.
1: That's it. The voting is now closed. Thank you ever so much if you voted, including all our lovely people on Facebook, Natalie Hood, Finn Hall, Matthew Norrie. Thank you also to Mark Everton, Mike King, Jonathan Bruce. We had a couple of votes over on Mastodon, and Aisha voted here at Shmoo. I can tell you the final result of this week's birthday bash in condescending order. Florence and the Machine received one vote. Melin Kim received three, but the winner with five votes was Hugh Cornwall and the Stranglers. And as such, we finish the show with No More Heroes. Thank you ever so much if you voted, or just thank you for letting me kick off your weekend. It's been a bit of a chaotic one, but we battled through it and got there together. Well done, all of you. Well done you, well done me, well done us all. I will be back tomorrow from 2 p.m. with this week's edition of the Geek Grotto, which looks like it's going to be lots of memoriams. We've got at least three people I can think of off the top of my head. Shocking stuff. But yes, we'll do your weekly hour of nerdy news and nonsense from 2 p.m. here on Shmoo, and then come back here again, this time next week, for another edition of Cruise Control Friday to play us out, the Stranglers. This is No More Heroes. Have a great weekend.

0: detectives have ruled out a link between what happened then and a fatal house fire. Local Labour MP Andy MacDonald says austerity has hit the area hard.
1: There are several issues at play here, including Cleveland Police's full-time equivalents are reduced by 12%, opposite Surrey's 23% increase. But we've got to understand the causes, the deep-lying causes, as to why people are attracted to behave in this way.
0: The Prime Minister says the government will do everything it can to support the families of 33 Britons unaccounted for after the flash floods in Nepal. More than 2,000 people are missing and the number of dead has risen to over 560. Jonty Ellaby is from the emergency disaster charity Shelterbox.
2: There was a glacial slip that caused a massive avalanche and huge amounts of water to come down the hills and the mountains. This has wiped out roads and wiped out communication networks. It's meant that it's challenging for the teams on the ground, aid workers, government, everyone.
0: Day visitors to a Christian festival in West Sussex have been told to leave the site after a serious incident. It's reported a sign fell and injured people at the big church festival at Whiston Park near Steyning. Andy Burnham is to abstain from next month's vote on legalising assisted dying in England and Wales. He's told Labour MPs he doesn't want to unduly influence the debate in his role as Prime Minister. A 16-year-old boy has died after collapsing in a river in Dumfries. Kenzie Carmichael was pulled out of the Neath on Wednesday. And Gatwick Airport has been hit by water issues for the second time in weeks. SES Water says it has now restored supplies to customers in the area.
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4: Hello, good morning. Well, it's not very good morning. It's a damp, dreich morning. But it is Shmoo FM. It's Dave here. We're live for the Northfield Cummins Park Middlefield Community Show. We're here for an hour. We've got a guest coming in very, very shortly. Tell you more about that as well. And we'll give you the weather and traffic in your area right after this first song, which is The Damned and Eloise.

cover there of the Barry Ryan classic. That's the Dam there and Eloise. It is the Northfield Cummins Park Middlefield Community Show with Dave. At Friday, it's, if you're listening to the live show, it's the 28th of August. It's 8 minutes past nine. It's very dreisty out there. We'll give you the official word on it now and we'll look at the traffic in your area right now. It's a very bleak outlook for today. Heavy rain, changing to overcast by night time. The top temperature today is 16 degrees with a low of 13 degrees. Sunset is 8:15 tonight. Oh my. Saturday, overcast, changing to sunny intervals in the afternoon. Slightly higher temperatures than today. 18 degrees top temperature with a low of 12 degrees. Sunrise tomorrow is 4 minutes past six. And on Sunday, remember, if you are going to football as well, sunny, changing to light rain by early evening. A little bit cooler than today, 15 degrees top temperature with a low of 13. And again, the sunrise is 6 minutes past six. If you're looking for Monday and Tuesday, average highs of 17 degrees, cloudy and bright, with average lows of 10 degrees as well. Right, let's have a look at the traffic in your area just now and see what the problems are. There's no real problems in Northfield at all. The junction, Provost Fraser Drive and Spring Hill Road, there's a lot of slow-moving traffic there. And the junction with Spring Hill Road and Bremner Terrace, that's all I can see. I'll just zoom in a little bit and see what that is. That's fine. The junction, the roundabout at Murdo's, that is starting to pick up traffic on Provost Fraser Drive. Just slow-moving traffic as you pass the academy there and head towards that junction as well. But the Provost Rush Drive junction, that seems fine as well. Remember, if you are heading down to this neck of the woods, that the Great Northern Road is closed, city-bound, between the Hurrigan roundabout and Don Street, causing a lot of problems. They're retarring the road. There is access to Schmoo if you are coming down here, but you have to come the other way. You have to come from the St Marker Drive roundabout, head towards the Hurrigan, and then turn down here as well. And if you're leaving from here, you can only turn right as well. There you go. And remember, the buses are being diverted. If you are looking for a bus, if you're heading into town, the buses are going to come from Bucksburn and from Dyce, go across the Hurrigan, up Anderson Drive, along Hilton Drive, then down Hilton Street, down Leslie Road to the St Mark roundabout, and then back to Great Northern Road. So buses are going to be late as well. So plan your journey as well. There you go. Good.

morning. Hope everyone is okay in this sort of dreary day this morning. I got a couple of things I want to get out. Let's see, I've got it on here. If you're looking for something to do on Sunday, if you're not going to the school on Sunday, then if you come down here, I'll just get to grab this little bit of information here. So that's Woodside, give it a go. A chance to try a range of fun activities, all for free. All ages and abilities welcome. 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If you like it, then you can come on and do that show. If you want, I'll do your own show, do a music show. The podcasting's great. The creative writing, we've got a lot of creative writers down here. We've got music for you as well. The film as well. Great film team here as well. We want to make little movies for your area as well. Always looking for little movies of the community areas in Aberdeen as well, and especially the ones that we are concerned with, and that's Northfield as well. Now, if this is, you've got about 3 days to get in touch with us, because Touch of Love is offering £100 support for 50 Aberdeen families as part of the Back to School Family Support 2026 initiative. The fund especially welcomes applications from New Scots and minority ethnic families experience financial pressures. To apply, you just need to be living in Aberdeen and have at least one school-aged child under 18. Priority may be given to families with 3 or 4 school-aged children. Those both school-aged children and little ones aged 0 to 5 are families who moved to Aberdeen within the last 3 years. Applications close on the 31st of August, so that's Monday, and successful applicants will be contacted directly for payment details. You can apply now through Trust of Love application form. So if you go to Touch of Love website and look for a back to school course, then they will be able to help you with that. Maybe, and you never know, you may be getting £100 to help you with the back to school costs as well. The Aberdeen Place survey will help shape Aberdeen's future. Survey will allow to help shape planning services and decisions across Aberdeen. Well, that's well needed. Survey is open until the 16th of November and can be completed at aberdeenplacesurvey.commonplace.is. If you need any help completing the survey, please visit your nearest library for support. So that's aberdeenplacesurvey.commonplace.ie. Strange website. But if you get, you'll get forms in your local library there as well if you are interested in that. This one as well. This is, if you've got little ones, age 0 to 5, the Intergenerational Peep Learning Together group at Lord Hayes Court is running fortnightly on Mondays from 1:30 to 3 p.m. starting August the 31st. This is a free, friendly space for parents, carers and children to chat, play, sing and read. All simple activities that help support your child's development in everyday life. 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To book your space, please email peep@aberdeencity.gov.uk. You can also find more about peep.org at Parents Area, or follow at Peep Centre on social media. So that starts on Monday, this Monday, 1:30 to 3 p.m. at Lord Hayes Court. And another one before I go to the next music. Families are being invited to share their experiences using smartphones, social media and the internet through surveys aimed to identify what support they need to stay safe online, which is very important, of course. The first survey explores how children and young people use screens, apps and social media, as well as assessing the possible effects on their well-being and their confidence in staying safe on the internet. Second, ask parents or carers about their own screen use time, how confident they are in supporting their children's screen use and what resources they would find helpful, among other questions. Both surveys are open until Wednesday, 30th of September,
2026. If you'd like either survey, then please email henry.bird@gov.scot. That's Henry, H-E-N-R-Y dot B-I-R-D at gov.scot. There you go. Now, we will be back with more music, with more news, Northfield news, and we've got a guest coming in. I see he's outside, so I'll get him in. A very special guest. This is The Police and So Lonely.

0: Yeah, it's struggling with the headphones here. These are they're terrible, that ones as well. Welcome back. That was The Police and So Lonely. I've been joined by real boxing royalty, that I would say as well. I've been joined by Sonny Kerr, who is fights out of boxing, Byron Boxing Club, and he won a bronze medal at the Commonwealth Games just past. Good morning, how are you?
1: Hi, good mate, how are you?
0: Thank you for coming in, and we just had a chat off my... He's got his headphones sorted out. He won a bronze medal at the Commonwealth Games, he can't work a headphones.
1: Oh, know,
0: we've all been there, don't worry about it. I mean, we were just talking about that. That was your first... Commonwealth Games won it because he was too young the last time. It's funny, because I would like to go back to the start. So you said you've been boxing since you was 7 year old.
1: Yeah.
0: But you couldn't box competitively until you're 11,
1: 11
0: is it?
1: That's right. Yeah.
0: And that's at Byron Boxing Club.
1: Yeah, yeah.
0: Great. So what took you back then? What took you to go to boxing rather than someone else?
1: Well, my dad and granddad was the coaches of the club.
0: Oh, right, okay.
1: Yeah, they still are, so... I was kind of always going to do it eventually, and then I came in the gym one day and then just never left, really, and just kept training, so...
0: Yeah, I mean, you've got quite a good success rate for Byron. That's two bronze medals, isn't it?
1: Yeah, when I came up, there was a lot of good guys at the time. John Dockery was leading that pack at that time as well, so it was good to, watch them and copy them, and then you eventually catch up.
0: Yeah, yeah. I mean, we were just talking about the Byron Boxing Club as well. It's a fantastic thing up there at Northfield Community Centre. And it gets people off the streets, and
1: it
0: gets people into a sport and a controlled sport as well, because there's a lot of discipline and dedication, which we'll talk about in a little minute, because, I mean, you were just telling your father got a social life, but it's because you're training, and you're saying you're doing the Sheffield a lot with the GB squad as well.
1: Yeah, that's right. As you say, it takes a lot of discipline and dedication. So, and you take kids off the street, but it takes up a lot of your time, but then it's like productive though, isn't it? You know what I mean?
0: And it must be all worth it to get that bronze medal. And as you say, it could have been higher, the semi final was close.
1: Yeah, exactly, that's it. And the Commonwealth Games highlights, exactly. So, when you get all them wins and all that stuff, it does make it worth it 100%.
0: Yeah. Well, you was telling me, how many fights have you had?
1: I'm on 120 now.
0: That's incredible. And you're only 21?
1: 21, yeah.
0: That's incredible, that. And you're still enjoying it. Obviously, you're still enjoying it.
1: 100%, but it's now, obviously, I'm getting a bit older now. It's starting to become a career, a job kind of thing.
0: I focus on...
1: Yeah, the last 3-4 years, it's got a lot more serious rather than just a sport you enjoy, so... That comes with good stuff as well, obviously, so you just got to take it all in.
0: Yeah, I mean, that must be a time when it just flicks in your head and you think, I want to do this as a career.
1: Yeah, 100%, probably at the age of 17, 18.
0: Really?
1: Probably, because I started winning a few more tournaments, and then at 19 I got on GB, the GB full-time Olympic programme. And then, so then when you got on that programme, your eyes set for the next Olympic cycle, which would be the LA cycle.
0: Yeah.
1: So you're going to... ideally stay on for that and then take it from there.
0: Yeah, so you've got a few more tournaments before the Olympics, obviously, but you were saying you've got another tournament coming up in Finland, was it, you said?
1: Finland, yeah, the Tamar tournament in late October. But
0: and there's big shoes to fill, because he was telling me who'd won the tournament before.
1: Like Oscar De La Hoya and Mike Tyson, they won it when they were amateurs and stuff like that, so it's a prestigious tournament. I got silver in it last year. I boxed in it last year.
0: Did you?
1: He had three fights of beating an Italian Olympian last year in it. It's a good tournament, and then obviously hopefully European Championships and things like that. So it's seeing the boxing is a busy calendar if you're
0: at
1: the high level. It's like there's always tournaments coming around the corner, this and that. So you just want to keep working hard and focused.
0: And how does your training work? Are you training every day?
1: What, in Sheffield or Aberdeen?
0: Aberdeen,
1: yeah, you train every day, twice a day probably, sometimes a little bit more.
0: And I suppose if your dad and granddad are coaches, then they keep you grounded and they keep you focused as well.
1: Yeah, they definitely do. They don't let your head go too high. It was good having them on board, because, you're not going to trust anyone more than them, is it?
0: Absolutely. I think it's quite amazing, because, when you get, usually people get the age of 16, 17, 18, they kind of go off in other directions as well.
1: That's right.
0: But you've been focused, and it's obviously paid off for you as well. I mean, the GB squad, are you away there every weekend, or is it?
1: No, every weekend. It's not. It's a week on, week off.
0: All right.
1: Monday to Friday. So you like you live there and train there. Well, all of our lads, and then you just that's how you box, right? Like, I don't box for Byron as much now. It's more just like Team Scotland, Team GB yeah. now at this stage. But yeah, that's what we do. Yeah.
0: Did you start off tournaments, local tournaments?
1: Yeah, of course. Yeah, the grassroots. So you started off on like obviously club shows around Aberdeen, mm-hmm. Like Scottish Championships, and then like it's like anything, you just start like climbing the ladder a little bit, and then that's it.
0: Yeah, yeah. If somebody was out there listening and saying, I'm thinking of taking up boxing, and they're looking at you, and you'll be a role model for a lot of people now, because you've won medals, and people are looking at you and seeing people coming from their community, and that's a big thing, coming for the community to better themselves, and the Commonwealth Games, the Olympics coming up and that as well. So if somebody's out there listening and they were saying, I fancy taking up boxing, fancy going to Byron Box Club, what would you be your advice to them?
1: Especially if I'm being a younger person, I'd say absolutely go to it. Well, because like, I'd really, if you stick into it, like what you put in, you get out. So it's like doing any sport, especially a combat sport, you're not going to regret it, I don't think. You know, there's so much you get out of it, as you alluded on, with discipline and confidence and meeting people. Like, if you don't become a champion, you'll get something out of it regardless.
0: Yeah. So how if they was to join the boxing club, can you join before 7, or are they?
1: Yeah, the boxing club, any club is open to anyone. Mm-hmm. It's open to anyone, any age.
0: Yeah.
1: Yeah, but you want to get in a good age, obviously. If you want to competitively do it, obviously. But like the door's open for everyone.
0: When you went down to the Commonwealth Games, I know there was in Glasgow as well, and I think that there was a little bit stripped back to Commonwealth Games because they didn't have a lot of time to prepare for it as well. And one of the things that was really annoying was there was no sort of media, there was no BBC, ITV or anything like that. Was that disappointing for you?
1: Yeah, because also it was in Scotland, so you'd want it the whole... Don't get me wrong, the support was good.
0: Yeah.
1: Looking back, it was really good, but you'd like... Like, some people were struggling to watch my fights and stuff because it was on HBO Max.
0: Yeah.
1: HBO bought the rights. But, like, you'd think that being in Scotland, you'd be able to put the red button and get all the fights. You know what I mean?
0: Yeah, that's
1: but
0: what I would have thought as well.
1: Didn't pan out that way, but nonetheless, like, I think, for me anyway, it did my, like, public profile the world of good anyway, so
0: yeah.
1: I think it all kind of worked out. But, yeah, it could have been a bit different.
0: Yeah. And where's the medal now? Is it in a safekeeping?
1: Oh, it's in my pocket, mate, just in case.
0: I was going to ask that. He's got his Team GB shirt on. That's brilliant. Absolutely brilliant.
1: So, no, I just took it just in case. But, no, it's... I think we're going to put it on in the boxing club with one of my vests.
0: Yeah.
1: Because we have the guy, John Duckett, his vest on there with his medal. So,
0: all right, OK.
1: So we'll do that as well. So it's a good from a little club in Aberdeen, 2 Commonwealth medals.
0: Yeah.
1: And...
0: Well, you see a little club, but it's growing and growing and growing and growing.
1: Exactly. No, exactly. It's been growing for years, and it's a testament to the coaches and like the quality. But it's not just me, like the quality boxers we've had over the years constantly. Like, we can churn them out. So it's we're doing something right up there.
0: Is there a lot of people sort of younger than you coming through as well?
1: Yeah, there's a good little kid coming through, Ethan Monroe. He's boxing well. He won the Four Nations as a kid. I think he's 15. He's a good kid, so I think he'll be the next one coming through.
0: And what would your ambition be now then? Just to go as far as you can, I suppose. Because if you go to the I'll rephrase that. What was your ambitions going to the Commonwealth Games? To win a medal?
1: Yeah.
0: To win?
1: No, yeah, it was to win gold, to win a medal, do something well. Obviously, not pressure, but also me being, I was the only GB boxer in that team, so I knew I had to get some colour of medal. But obviously, when you're in there, you actually, like, so when I was winning the fights, you started to get a bit of momentum.
0: Yeah.
1: You're really pushing for gold. But never panned out that way. But yeah, a medal was minimum.
0: Yeah.
1: Minimum, you expect.
0: Yeah, I think that's the difference between probably boxers or combat sports to anybody else, because people think, I'm just happy taking part. But you guys, it's just, it's the attitude that you, because you're training so hard every day, every week, every month, building towards this.
1: Well, exactly. But
0: and I think it's the people, and it's the confidence as well. If you've got the confidence, you win a medal, absolutely. Why not? Because the people say, oh, happy to take part. I don't believe that sometimes, you know.
1: No, exactly. And but the thing, to add to your point, like a month before the Commonwealth Games, I won the Four Nation gold medal as well.
0: Really?
1: Yeah, so that was my third year winning it as a senior in three different weights. And to my knowledge, the only person that's done that, apart from me, is Joe Kozagi.
0: Again, big
1: Do you know what
0: teams,
1: I mean? So I've been quite busy in the last couple of months winning fights and that. So that's why I went in the Commonwealth Games with good confidence momentum. Yeah. I had a lot of fights, and I went to a tournament with GB in the May, got a medal in Eindhoven Box Cup. So I was looking to medal, if you know what I mean. I was on form.
0: Momentum is a big thing as well.
1: It is.
0: It's a big thing in all sports, but especially in boxing as well. Because if you're boxing, you're winning bouts, you're winning medals, you're winning trophies and that, and then you come to the elite, you know, the Commonwealth Games, then you're going with a hell of a lot of confidence.
1: Yeah, that's a lot of it's in between the ears in sport and life, really. But you've got to believe in yourself and just work hard, and the rest eventually will take care of itself.
0: Do you find that, I mean, obviously you've got to be in peak physical shape, but obviously you've got to be in peak mental shape as well?
1: Yeah, absolutely.
0: Yeah.
1: Absolutely. Yeah. So especially at the higher end, absolutely.
0: Yeah. And have you got people to help you with that, or do you just get in a mindset and that's it?
1: I can't deal with that myself, to be honest. Because at the end of the day, it's kind of you going in the ring, stuff like that. But yeah. I'm sure there's support out there if needed for any other athlete. But for me, I do my own thing in it.
0: Great stuff. Right, we'll go on another tune, and we will be back, and we'll say Sonny will still be here, and we'll talk about maybe what's happening in the future.

0: There you go, that was AC/DC, Shoot the Thrill. It's coming up to 20 to 10 if you're listening to the live show. It's the Northfield Common Spark, a Middlefield community show on Shmoo with Dave, and I've got Sonny Kerr still here. Our bronze medal winning boxer. I was just talking a little bit off mic there about your fan base as well. You were just saying it's strange to get your head around things like that, isn't it?
1: Yeah, it's the attention. It's it is a bit mad, like, but in the boxing circles and that. But it's good. Yeah. I like it.
0: I was just saying you're a hero up at Byron. Every time you walk in, everybody knows you. And how did your schoolmates think about you? Did, because you were saying that we're talking about egos and boxers have got to hear an ego. And I think every sportsman's got to hear an ego, because there's, as long as you channel it in the right direction. And other great boxers have had egos if you look at them. But how do your schoolmates treat you now? Are you still mates with some of the schoolmates? Because I know you're saying you hardly any social life now.
1: Everyone I went to school with is on my phone, and they see me on Instagram and that, but I'm mates with a couple guys. What was the question? How they see me now?
0: Are they still keeping contact with these
1: friends? I think like they all knew I was serious with boxing back then, which was 10 years ago probably, so I don't think any of them I went to school with surprised at all. Because I knew, I was saying to them back then I was going to do boxing. Like, not till this stage, so it's good.
0: Did you was it Northfield Academy you went to?
1: No, I didn't go to Northfield, I went to grammar school.
0: Oh, grammar?
1: Town.
0: Oh, did you?
1: No, Northfield.
0: I was about to say, did you do boxing at the school?
1: Nah, we didn't. I know a lot of teachers now, though. I bump into them all the time, but they weren't, I don't know if they believed in my boxing as much. I think they thought I was just some kid, just like running about fighting. But now it's changed now, though. So, I got all the PE teachers and that. They're all, they see that when I bump into them, they're always chatting to me and that for a long time.
0: Have you ever been told that you kind of do it and then you've just to prove people wrong? Is that, that's because I know that's one thing that a lot of sports people.
1: You see that in movies all the time and TV shows. I've never been told that, but I just don't know how serious they thought I was about it, because maybe I kept it quite quiet when you're like 12, 13.
0: Yeah.
1: But I always knew I was serious about it. Like.
0: Yeah. And we're talking about egos as well. And of course, you say you've got an ego, you've got to have an ego as well.
1: I don't know if I'd say that, but I mean, other people would say that. But you got to believe in yourself in the sport, obviously. And it might rub people up the wrong way, some stuff. But as you say, like, if you don't believe in yourself, no one else will.
0: Is there a lot of rivalry between the GB team?
1: Nah, not really. Not particularly, no. It's maybe the guys in your weight division.
0: Yeah.
1: You're not going to be too pally with them. But apart from that, mate, it's sounding like as it stands, like I said, there's like everyone's English apart from me.
0: Really?
1: Yeah, so it's just Sonny, the only Scot there. So, but that didn't really bother me because it's an individual sport. Like, I could have played football, but I never did I? So, it's just boxing.
0: Yeah.
1: So I'm happy with that. But as long as I can get where I need to get to.
0: Yeah, and you're speaking about in the future turning pro.
1: Yeah.
0: But you said something really interesting there, that once you turn pro, you kind of go back to amateur, which is something people don't even think about, do they?
1: Yeah, exactly. Like. So it's two different things, professional and like the Olympic style boxing I'm doing. Like, there's no Commonwealth Games, no Europeans or any of that stuff if you do this pro stuff. So, like, I'm still young, so I reckon try go Olympics, if not, because you can always go pro. But like once you go pro, you can't go back. So it's like you just gotta make sure you gotta pick the right decision for you.
0: Yeah, and what's the process? Do you have to get your sponsors and backed by money in that as well?
1: Yeah, it's a bit more of a business, the pros, rather than a sport. But the process, you don't know, you just get a manager and that, and then just try to get a promoter and get one of them, like, get a deal.
0: Yeah.
1: But that can all get worked out later on.
0: So if you've got a manager, is it your dad and your...
1: Nah, I've not even got a manager yet, because I'm not, a pro, so you can obviously you speak to people on that. But nah, like, I'm strictly still an amateur on the Olympic team, so I'm still focused on that. But like, obviously, like, you get a lot of attention after that big tournament, like that, the Commonwealth Games, so people try to speak to you, but at the end of the day, you've got to focus on yourself, and what will happen.
0: I get the impression you are really focused and you are single-minded as well, and I think you've got to be like that as a boxer, well, as a sports person, but a boxer, because it's an individual sport and you are responsible for your decisions and what you do as well. And I get the impression that you're really, really focused as well. Would you say that you are really focused on improving? And I know everybody wants to improve, but you've got a bronze medal, then you go from there, yeah?
1: Correct, yeah. Yeah, I don't want to peak at this, you know what I mean? I want to, this is a springboard to actually get better.
0: Yeah.
1: And really progress. Because, yeah. I'm only young, I'm 21, but, I've still got, quite a kid's body.
0: Yeah.
1: I need to grow into a man and stuff, you know what I mean? Get man strength and
0: that. Yeah, you're very tall, I'll tell you that anyway.
1: Yeah, but there's more to grow and get better and actually become like a man.
0: Yeah. Does that help you? Do they do that conditioning stuff down there? Or?
1: They do strength conditioning, yeah. But it's more, but I think it needs to let time, human time, grow, because even them guys up in the Commonwealth, that Kenyan guy, 33, mm-hmm. a strong, grown man.
0: Yeah, yeah.
1: And then the Samoan dude in the quarterfinal was 27. They're big, tough guys.
0: Yeah.
1: My technical stuff's getting me past it, but I need to match them for strength and that.
0: For strength, yeah. Was there any sort of bad rivalry between the guys that you fought or bad feeling after you beat them?
1: No, it's boxing. I've been on the wrong end of decisions before and you just move on. I won my fights, and even the semi-final was a close fight, but there's no bad blood. You just move on and just...
0: Yeah.
1: Because, you'll see them in the next tournament, really, probably. So.
0: Yes, I.
1: Probably,
0: aye.
1: So... there's no bad blood in me.
0: So when are you off to Finland?
1: I think that's kicking off in 6 weeks, maybe 8 weeks, 28th October. So I've got a bit of time off, which is good, because it's hard to peak for tournaments all the time. I've boxed 10 times since April. Yeah. I went to Poland, Holland, the Four Nations in Glasgow, then the Commonwealth Games. So that's a lot on the body. So if I've got a bit of time off now to regroup and then just get back in training camp and get back on weight, it would be ideal for a tournament in October, November, and a strong push to the year.
0: So how do you relax then? You've a lot of that time off. Coming on radio is one thing to relax, though.
1: Yeah, I just chill out, go for sauna and steams, bit of food and stuff like that. Just relax. Don't do anything bad.
0: Yeah, I'm quite impressed. You were saying that the medal's going to go up in the boxing club with your vest as well.
1: Of course.
0: Jackie, who's probably listening, and
1: hi Jackie.
0: She runs the. She used to be a presenter down here at one point as well. She's absolutely fantastic for our Northfield Community Centre. I can't say too much about her. She's like Mrs. Northfield, and
1: she is.
0: Deservedly won the Celebrate Aberdeen Award a couple of years ago.
1: Sure,
0: as well. I can't speak highly enough for her. She's been really helpful with us as well for highlighting you
1: to come down here
0: as well. I don't know how she does it. It's amazing.
1: Yeah, I know. She's a really nice lady. I've known her for... Since I walked in the gym.
0: Yeah.
1: And she's buzzing that I got that medal as well. She's mentioned my name to a lot. She got me on here and that. Nah, she's a good one, Jackie.
0: It's great to see. A local lad. And have you had the papers on to you?
1: I had Sean Wallace doing a piece on me.
0: Yeah. Surreal as well, seeing your...
1: It was good. He did a piece before the Commonwealth Games and when I won that Four Nation title as well, I think. But had Tyrone Smith. He put me on the BBC yesterday, so...
0: All right.
1: It's good. It's good, it's good good publicity in that.
0: Yeah. Are you enjoying the publicity, though?
1: Yeah, 100%. You work hard for it, so it's good to get, shown for your talents.
0: No, that's it. I mean, absolutely. 100%.
1: I worked really hard for it.
0: Yeah, absolutely. I mean, I can see that, and I can see by speaking to you how driven you are as well, and you should enjoy the sort of fruit of your labours as well, because it's a fleeting career as well, because you never know what will happen down the line.
1: It's around the corner, so just enjoy it for what it is.
0: Brilliant. Right, we'll go for one more song, and we'll be back to wrap up after this. This is a little bit. By the way, have you got a nickname?
1: Nah.
0: No. I think that should be your nickname, Sledgehammer.
1: Nice
0: Peter Gabriel.

0: There we go. That is Peter Gabriel and Sledgehammer. That headphones are terrible, I'm telling you. Sonny's still here. He's still... Yes, here we go. We've worked out the headphones. There's certain headphones in here. They bend inside out and round the... terrible. But he's worked them out. So Sonny's still here. It's coming up to... We've got about 8 minutes left of the show, 7 minutes left of the show. I much appreciate you coming on. It's been absolutely great for you to come on here as well and tell us all about that. And as I say, we like to champion local heroes as well. And you are a local hero. I mean,
1: yeah,
0: I'm just massaging his ego a little bit. But no, you are a local hero. And the thing is that, and I guess at the Byron Boxing Club, you're an inspiration to the young kids coming through, because they look up and they can see a tangible thing, but they could attend to the with you. You started there, 7-year-old, all the way up until now 21. You've got a Commonwealth bronze in your pocket. You've got all these other medals, and they can say, well, it is possible. Because, you know, a lot of people will say, no, you can't do this, you can't do that. A lot of peer pressure, and we talked about that just off mic just now. A lot of peer pressure will get people turned away from boxing and that, but you've dedicated yourself to it.
1: Yeah, exactly. Dedicated myself to it. But to be honest with you, like, I never even seen it as a sacrifice when I was younger, though.
0: No.
1: All that stuff, other kids get up to and stuff, but I'm glad I didn't do it, all I'm going to say. I'm glad I never did it now.
0: Yeah, no, that's it. And how much hours do you spend in the gym a week then? Just on an average week?
1: I don't know. I'm in the gym a lot, obviously, like training and stuff. And then I also, like, as a little side thing, I do, like, I train people as well on it.
0: Oh,
1: I do PTs and that stuff. Like, I don't get around. The boxing takes the forefront now.
0: Yeah.
1: Financially and all that. So, but on the side, I do train. I've got a stable of fighters and that. I do train as well.
0: Oh,
1: so,
0: nice one.
1: So if I'm not in the gym myself, I'll be in the gym training the guys. So it's like I'm actually living in that gym. Which is the worst places to be, so it's not, like, you know what I mean? It's good, man, and, like, boxing's, like, everyone likes boxing, isn't it?
0: Yeah, absolutely.
1: You know what I mean? Like, like, in Byronsville, we do this women's class that's packed every week.
0: Really?
1: Yeah, so, like, boxing's a good market. It's not even a market, but we deliver good boxing, so it's good.
0: Well, that's it, and it just shows you what you can do. Final question before you go. Who is your boxing hero?
1: I watch a lot of Oscar De La Hoya.
0: All right, yeah.
1: Like him a lot.
0: Yeah.
1: I like him a lot.
0: And was that who was your hero growing up, or did you just, was it like...
1: I don't know, I watch a lot of guys, a guy from Newcastle, he was on GB, Olympics silver medalist, Pat McCormack.
0: All right, okay.
1: Try to copy him.
0: Yeah.
1: I just copy good guys, man, like, guys I like their style and stuff, and other athletes as well, for their dedication and stuff. I just flood me over.
0: And then I'll have another 10 years down the line. I'll say, who was your hero? And somebody will say, oh, Sonny Kerr, he's my hero.
1: Maybe. No one knows.
0: Thank you very much for coming in. You're welcome back anytime.
1: Thank you, mate.
0: Next time you come in with a medal as well.
1: Absolute
0: pleasure speaking to you. Sonny Kerr, people, thank you very much. And thank you very much for listening. I'll be back next Friday with the same stuff. I'll be back if somebody's looking for something to do today, the social memories up at Middlefield Community Centre. That's at 11 o'clock, 12:30. I know they're talking about Craig Inches and Peterhead Prisons. So that's free if you want to come up to that as well. Sonny, thanks very much. Goodbye
1: for
0: me.
1: Thank you, mate. Nice one.
0: I'll leave you with this.

0: From the Sky News Centre at 8, the government's sending a rapid response team to Nepal to support British nationals affected by the flash floods. 33 from the UK are among nearly 2,500 people missing there and in neighbouring Tibet. More than 560 people have died. The Red Cross says around 100,000 people have been affected in some way. Shrinkala Thapa from the organisation says it's heartbreaking.
1: Entire villages are gone. People's livelihood is gone. Families are swept away by the flood. Even the police personnel are missing, the Hyderabad staff are missing, the tourists are missing, the army are missing, and the district is completely cut off by the roads.
0: Cleveland police have made seven more arrests in an operation tackling alleged organised crime. It takes the number of people detained since the head-on crash on the A66 near Middlesbrough last weekend to 24. Six people have been injured after a sign reported to have fallen on Christians at a festival in West Sussex. Day visitors to Whiston Park near Steyning were told to leave immediately. Andy Burnham is to abstain from next month's vote on legalising assisted dying in England and Wales. He's written to his parliamentary party that he doesn't want to unduly influence the debate in his role as Prime Minister. He says everyone must be given the space to arrive at their own decision. Mr Burnham was asked about the issue last month after a speech on social care.
2: I think there's something that needs to happen first. The fixing of the funding of palliative care and social care. I think it is very challenging to introduce that wider debate in a context of people not receiving that care.
0: In sport, Dundee United boss Jim Goodwin is under observation in hospital. It's not clear why, but he is expected to miss tomorrow's Scottish Premiership trip to Kilmarnock. And England's cricketers are in control of the second test at Lord's. They've ended day two on 81 for...
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I can't get no sleep. 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

0: From the Sky News Centre at 10, the government sent in a rapid deployment team to Nepal to support British nationals and their families affected by the devastating flash floods. It's part of a wider response, which includes £5 million of humanitarian assistance for relief and recovery efforts. More than 2,000 people are missing in the country, including dozens from the UK. Here's Foreign Office Minister Stephen Doughty.
1: The number that's been reported of 33 is certainly the information that we've had from the Nepal government that's public, but obviously these figures may fluctuate. This is a very, very complex situation, very remote areas, and you'll have seen the scale of the devastation.
0: Cleveland police have made seven more arrests in an operation tackling alleged organised crime. It takes the number of people detained since the head-on crash on the A66 near Middlesbrough last weekend to 24. The signs reported to have fallen at a Christian festival in West Sussex, injuring at least six people. Day visitors were told to leave Whiston Park near Steyning as today's show was cancelled. Andy Burnham says MPs will get a genuinely free vote on legalising assisted dying in England and Wales. He's told his parliamentary party he'll abstain. Gatwick Airport's been hit by water issues for the second time in weeks. SES Water says it's restored supplies to customers in the area following a burst water main. Manchester City were 4-1 winners at Crystal Palace in the Premier League tonight. Craig Wakeling watched the action.
2: A brace from both Erling Haaland and Ryan Shirky giving Enzo Maresca a perfect start to the league campaign. Both Shirky's goals giving City a two-goal lead, scoring either side of a delicious Jeremy Pino free kick. Plenty for Eagles manager Pierre Sarge to think about after his opening two losses in his tenure. At Selhurst Park, it finished Crystal Palace 1, Manchester City 4.
0: England's cricketers are in control of the second.

evening, good evening. Hello and welcome to another edition of Brother Voodoo's Playlist Obscura here on Shmoo 99.8 FM and on DAB here in Aberdeen, online at shmoo.org.uk, or you can ask your smart speaker to play Station House Media Unit. There are loads of ways that you can listen to us here on Shmoo. I am Aaron, a.k.a. Brother Voodoo, the Clown Prince of Community Radio, here with nearly 2 hours of the very best underground, unheard and unusual music that you might never have heard before, but hopefully will enrich your life for experiencing. Coming up on the show, we'll have all of the regular and irregular features, including, but not limited to, at 20 past, we'll have this week's music for the easily confused two tracks by different acts who have similar sounding names but don't necessarily sound the same. Also, at 22, we'll have the aforementioned irregular feature, The Dollop of Chaos, in amongst the rest of the chaos. On the hour, we've got That's Not the News, That's Not. And then in hour two, we have Then and Now, we have the full 12 inches, the chiptune of the week, and much, much more. Throughout the show, I'll babble fairly incoherently and play you some fantastic music tracks, very much like this.

What a beautiful way to kick off a show. The welcome return to Playlist Obscura of the Happy Somethings. And from the collection A Healthy Dose of Hope, that was Fragile the Heart. Gorgeous. Gorgeous stuff. Okay. By the way, if you want to keep up to date with not only this show, but all of my other radiophonic nonsense, you can do so via the wonder that is social media. There is a Facebook page for the show. It's facebook.com/playlistobscura. Also, you can find me on most social medias as well, whether that's Blue Sky, Instagram, Threads, Mastodon, TikTok. Just look for Brother Voodoo, brother spelled B-R-U-T-H-A, and you'll find me on there. Give me a follow and all that sort of stuff. And if you want to get in touch with me directly, you can email brothervoodoo@gmail.com, whether to tell me what you think of the show, to offer suggestions for any of the regular or irregular features that we play, or to submit music for potential inclusion in the show. If you are submitting music, two rules. First of all, make sure that it's safe to be played on the radio. No swearing, no swearing. And secondly, please send audio files, as I cannot play streaming links on the radio. Okay, cool, deal, nice, great. This next act hails from San Francisco in California in the United States of America. They are The Morning Line, and this is Staten Island.

Originally hailing from Poland, that was Death by Love from their collection 444. That was Cosmic Power. Before that, we had The Morning Line and Staten Island here on Brother Voodoo's Playlist Obscura. Now, it's just gone 20 past, which means it's time for one of our regular features. This time, it's music for the easily confused. This is the whole thing where, you know, you've got two acts with similar sounding names who don't necessarily sound the same. The whole thing being that your gran finds out that, you know, you're a big fan of a particular musician or act and wants to go and get you something nice. So she heads on down to your local record store. But when she comes back, what she brought you isn't necessarily bad. It's just not right. I mean, you could be a big fan of kind of 70s rock, and in amongst it, particularly, you find a kinship with Steve Harley and the Cockney Rebel, and you're like, oh, come up and see me, make me smile, all that kind of good stuff. So, oh, Granny, oh, yeah, she's, oh, Cockney Rebel, all right then, okay, off I go. Heads on down to the local record store, but, you know, again, wasn't quite paying attention, because when she comes back, she didn't bring you any Cockney Rebel, she brought you Cockney Rejects. Slightly different. We will have Come Up and See Me, Make Me Smile by Steve Harley and the Cockney Rebel. But before that, this is Cockney Rejects. This is On the Streets Again. And this is music for the easily confused.

That was Steve Harley and Cockney Rebel and Make Me Smile. Before that, we had Cockney Rejects and On the Streets Again, two very different acts, but with similar sounding names. And as such, it was music for Easily Confused. And we'll do another music for the Easily Confused around about this time next week here on Brother Voodoo's Playlist Obscura on Shmoo FM. Okay, back to tonight though. Next, we're going to head to Los Angeles in California in the United States of America. This has been on the long list for the playlist for a few weeks now. Need to get it played, it's very cool. Blacklist Union. This is Madam Butterfly.

Ah, some slight confusions. That was Blacklist Union and Madam Butterfly. Ah, sorry. Excuse the occasional chaos and everything falling apart on this show. Anyway, if you don't quite catch the name of any of the tracks or the acts we play on Playlist Obscura, do not fret and do not fear, because at the end of the show, we'll post complete track listings of everything that has been played, and you'll be able to find them over on the Facebook page, facebook.com/playlistobscura. You also find we have a blog if you don't feel like logging into Facebook, which is playlistobscura.blogspot.com. And if we also post links to that blog from all of our other social medias and that sort of stuff. So you can find out more about these fantastic musicians that we are playing. Okay. We'll head to Manchester next, where we meet the Goodstock Project. This is a new track by them called Just Don't Stop.

I don't know why that went on to that. It's an evening of technical hitches here on Playlist Obscura, but we're battling strongly on, I think you'll find. That was the Goodstock Project from Manchester, and that was Just Don't Stop. It's just coming up to 22, and that means it's time for another one of our regular features, or rather, it's time for the irregular feature, that part of the show where we play something that conforms to one of various features that we've done in the past, and you never quite know what you're going to get. Sometimes we'll have a spoken word piece in Wordplay. Sometimes we'll have a track by an act from an Aberdeen outside of Scotland in Other Aberdeens Are Available. Sometimes we'll do a collaborative piece in Stop, Collaborate and Listen. And sometimes unexpected Japanese pop music.

Fantastic stuff. That was Queen Bee, and all the way from Japan, and that was a new track called Star, released last month. But yeah, really cool. I was massively impressed and therefore wanted to share it with you, and I will continue to fling unexpected Asian pop music into your waiting ears when you least expect it. Bwahaha, bwahaha. But if you're a regular listener to the Irregular Feature, you know that I regularly follow it with music from right here in Aberdeen. And this week is no exception. We'll have a track by the brilliant Oxbow Lake. We will have Interstellar Space. But before that, this is Tiger Drive, and this is Girlfriend Lobotomy.

two very different acts, both from right here in Aberdeen. That was Oxbow Lake Band, or group, or project. And then something else made a noise. Before that, we had Tiger Drive, a brilliant new single by them. We had Girlfriend Lobotomy here on Playlist Obscura. I am, as always, massively, massively honoured to share the fantastic creative endeavours being done here in the Granite City. And, yeah, we'll continue to do so each and every week here on Playlist Obscura. Okay, next up, what should we do now? Let's head to, we'll head back stateside. We'll go to Sacramento in California in the United States of America. This is a band called Soft Science and a song called Fade. It's this one.

What a glorious ray of sunshine that was. Soft Science and Fade here on Playlist Obscura. Okay, this track should take us up to the halfway point of the show. Well, we'll stay stateside for the welcome return to Playlist Obscura of Gentle Hen. This is a new track by them called Comfort Zone.

Gentle Hen here on Brother Voodoo's Playlist Obscura. That was Comfort Zone. It's just gone the halfway point of the show, a point where many other radio shows would have handed you over to those fine, upstanding people over at the news to hear all of the no doubt wonderful things going on out there in the big wide world. However, here on Playlist Obscura, we can go for nearly 2 hours non-stop. We do, however, acknowledge that we're not playing you the news by playing you something better than listening to the news. Sometimes topical, sometimes even political, but always better than listening to the news. And I was kind of umming and ahhing about what track to play for this week's That's Not the News, That's Not. And then as on the drive-in, the news broke that sadly Dolly Parton, the musician, businesswoman, charitable, wonderful person, has sadly passed away, and I had to be dealt with. So we're going to, from 2022, this is a track by a musician called Janelle Arthur, and this is What Would Dolly Do? And that's not the news, that's not.

0: WW Double D.
1: A little tribute to Dolly Parton, a woman who not only was an astounding musical talent, lived her life entirely unashamedly, was an amazing businesswoman, and also took the wealth that she had made and used it to put books in the hands of underprivileged children to give back and give back and give back. And I think we should all maybe think, if we're trying to think what's best to do, go with what would Dolly do is not a bad starting point. That was Janelle Arthur, and that's not the news. That's not. We'll have another track better than listening to the news around about this time next week here on Playlist Obscura. Back to tonight, though. Still to come on this week's edition of Playlist Obscura. 20 past, we'll have this week's Then and Now, an old track and a new one by an act with new material out, and you might not be aware of it. Excuse me. Also, at 22, we'll give you the full 12 inches as we play you a 12-inch mix you may not have heard before. We've got the chip tune of the week and much, much more stuff like this from Chicago in Illinois. This is Trash Kickers and Signage.

That was Liberty Bell, all the way from France. And Why Do I Need This Light? Yes, apologies for the intensity of Never the Bridal that we had before that. Yes, okay, I'll make sure that's edited for the repeat. But yes, not swearing. Anyway, okay, let's try and play something that will take us up to this week's Then and Now. Preferably something, again, no swearing. Let's go with this. Decisions. It's all very... No, I'll have you know, it's all very carefully thought out, this show. What on earth are you saying? This is an act from Wales. They're called Rusty Shackle, and this is Stand Up Tall.

Very uplifting stuff. Rusty Shackle from Wales. That was Stand Up Tall. It's just gone 20 past here on Playlist Obscura, which means it's time for another one of our regular features. This time it is Then and Now, the part of the show where I play you an old track and a new one by an act still going, still putting material out, and you might not be aware of it. This week we are focusing on an American singer, songwriter. She was born in Chicago, Illinois, in 1953, widely considered to be the queen of funk. We are, of course, talking about Chaka Khan. You have to do it. If you don't do it, how can you even love music? Yes, Chaka Khan has a new album out. I have the title track for you from it because it's called Chakzilla. And being a fan of both Chaka Khan and Godzilla, that's happening. Before that, we are going to go back to 1978. This is Chaka Khan, and this is I'm Every Woman, and it's this week's Then and Now.

She's a giant Chaka Khan, and she is Chakzilla. Excellent stuff. Before that, we had I'm Every Woman, also by Chaka Khan, and we'll have another act with new material out that you might not be aware of at around about this time next week here on Playlist Obscura. Excellent stuff. And of course, if you enjoy funky music, don't forget to tune in to Cruise Control Friday every Friday from 5 till 7, where I not only bring you your Aberdeen weekend gig guide, but just after 6 o'clock, we have two back-to-back funky tracks as we make Friday funky. We do other What's On information, we do your weekend weather watch, lots and lots of good stuff. So join me to kick off your weekend every Friday from 5 p.m. But back to now. This next act hail from Glasgow. They are Spook School. And this is a track called Falling.

Wowzers. That was Spook School, and that was Falling here on Playlist Obscura. That's just to remind you again, if you don't quite catch the name of all of the acts and the tracks that we play on the show, do not fret, do not fear, because at the end of tonight's show, just after 10 o'clock, we will post complete track listings of everything that has been played. You'll be able to find them over on the Facebook page, facebook.com/playlistobscura. Or if you don't feel like logging into Facebook, and these days, who can blame you, then we post to our good old-fashioned blog. We've got a very old blog that still keeps chundering along, and it's playlistobscura.blogspot.com. You can go there, have a read through all the track listings, and go, ah, that's what he was trying to say. And it'll make loads more sense. Also, if you follow me on any of the social media where I am Brother Voodoo, and then we'll post links to the blog to help you find it. We'll also post links to any of the accounts of the acts played, so you can go and give them a follow and find out if they've got new material coming out, if they've got any gigs lined up, if they have interesting haircuts, or if they wear funky shoes. All these things and more can be yours on social media. It's all in very, very much part of the service, I'll have you know. We just played a track called Falling by Spook School. This next song, which hopefully I think should take us up to this week's 12 inches, this is an act from St. Louis in Missouri. The song is called Sad But True, and the act are called This Is Falling.

Sorry, I got so distracted by the band name that I completely forgot to engage cover version rules. But yes, that was a particularly stonking cover of Metallica's Sad But True from the brilliant This Is Falling. Excellent stuff. Hopefully everyone's face is suitably melted off. We can now put the puddles back on our faces and move on with the rest of the night. Excellent stuff. Well done all. It's just come up to 22, and that means it's time once again for Playlist Obscura to give you the full 12 inches. Once upon a time, when we were all much younger, the records would come out as singles on 7-inch vinyls, but there would also be 12-inch vinyls, the size of albums, but with a single on them. But that single would therefore have to be extended to justify the cost of such things. And therefore we got some versions of certain songs that you might not have heard in such an extended manner. And therefore we will give you the full 12-inch mix. This week we are going back to 1983 for a track by Paul Young. We will explore the full 12-inch mix of Love of the Common People. Prepare yourself as Playlist Obscura gives you the full 12 inches.

The extended intro and outro of that track are absolutely wild. I was like, where is this going? This is incredible. Yeah, that was the full 12-inch mix of Love of the Common People by Paul Young from back in 1983, taken from the album No Parley. And yeah, we'll have another 12-inch mix that you might not have heard before at around about this time next week here on Brother Voodoo's Playlist Obscura. But we're entering the final furlong of another show, and let's see what we can cram in before we have our chip tune of the week and out. This next act hail from Wichita Falls in Texas. They are the Quintaneers, and this is Some Folks.

Gorgeous, gorgeous stuff. That was some folks by the Kintners, and all the way from Wichita Falls in Texas in the United States of America. Okay, I'm going to quickly cram this track in as well. We're going to quickly head to Germany. This is the Phantom, and this is Radio Punk.

0: Brilliant stuff, Radio Punk. Sorry, this is Radio Punk by The Phantom from Germany. We can't finish off this week's show without our chiptune of the week. This week's chiptune artist comes from Sweden and records under the name of Carpet Eater. This is a new track by them. It is Roid Rage, and it's this week's
1: chiptune of the week.

Carpet Eater and Roid Rage, this week's chiptune of the week. And that's all that we have time for on this week's show. Track listings are going live now. Thank you for giving me your valuable time, and we'll do it all again at around about this time next week here on Playlist Obscura. Until then, take exceptionally good care of yourself, and I'll talk to you soon.

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1: Yay. Yeah.

0: From the Sky News Centre at midnight, the government sent in a rapid response team to Nepal to support British nationals affected by the flash floods. 33 from the UK are among nearly 2,500 people missing there and in neighbouring Tibet. The disaster is known to have claimed more than 570 lives so far. The Red Cross says around 100,000 people have been affected in some way. Shrinkala Thapa from the organisation says it's heartbreaking.
1: Entire villages are gone. People's livelihood is gone. Families are swept away by the flood. Even the police personnel are missing. The Hyderabad staff are missing. The tourists are missing. The army are missing. And the district is completely cut off by the roads.
0: A 41-year-old man from Eastbourne has died after a large sign fell at a Christian festival in West Sussex. At least six others were injured in the incident at the big church festival in Whiston Park near Stenning. Seven more people have been arrested in an operation to disrupt organised crime following the A66 crash near Middlesbrough. A number of incidents since Saturday's collision in which two police officers and five young men died are being investigated. Detectives have ruled out a link between what happened then and a fatal house fire. Local Labour MP Andy McDonald says austerity's hurt the area.
2: There are several issues at play here, including Cleveland Police's full-time equivalents are reduced by 12%, opposite Surrey's 23% increase. But we've got to understand the causes, the deep causes as to why people are attracted to behave in this way.
0: Andy Burnham says MPs will get a genuinely free vote on legalising assisted dying in England and Wales. He's just...

0: From the Sky News Centre at 1, the government sending a rapid deployment team to Nepal to support British nationals and their families affected by the devastating flash floods. It's part of a wider response which includes £5 million of humanitarian assistance for relief and recovery efforts. More than 2,000 people are missing in the country, including dozens from the UK. Here's Foreign Office Minister Stephen Doughty.
1: The number that's been reported of 33 is certainly the information that we've had from the Nepal government that's public, but obviously these figures may fluctuate. This is a very, very complex situation, very remote areas, and you'll have seen the scale of the devastation.
0: A 41-year-old man has died after a large sign fell at a Christian festival in West Sussex. At least six others were injured in the incident at the big church festival in Whiston Park near Stenning. Seven more arrests have been made following an operation targeting alleged organised crime in northeast England. Several incidents in recent days are under investigation following last weekend's head-on collision on the A66 near Middlesbrough, which killed two police officers and five young men. Gatwick Airport's been hit by water issues for the second time in weeks. SES Water says it's restored supplies to customers in the area. England's cricketers are in control of the second test against Pakistan with a lead of 261 runs. They closed day two at Lord's on 81 for three. The tourists made it just 110 in their first innings. Geoff Archer took three wickets and added 14 runs with the bat.
2: Honestly, I'm really happy with the guys and with how we batted first innings as well. It looks like it's doing a lot more when they started bowling in their second innings, so hopefully it continues and we can get a chance to bowl again.
0: And Manchester City were 4-1 winners at Crystal Palace in the Premier
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